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0: All right, welcome back. It is the Ben Ferguson Show. It is good to have you with us. 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If you just joined us, we're talking about a lot of different issues here, including Vladimir Putin. Warning of going to war with Europe if they come after us. That's just one of the big issues. Plus, Russia withdraws their ambassador from London as well. 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Let me go to Josh. Welcome. Scott, I should say. Excuse me. Got the name wrong there. Scott, welcome. You are on the Ben Ferguson Show. So nice to have you with us.
1: Hello.
0: How are you, sir?
1: Pretty good. How are you doing?
0: I'm doing well. Give me your thoughts.
1: Well, you know, the Russians over there, they could end that real easy. I've been thinking this all this time. They had all those nukes, and they're not doing them any good. And there's reasons why. I know.
0: Well, I mean, the reason why they won't use the nuclear weapons is pretty clear, because they know the whole world would then come down on them. If you use those nuclear weapons, it's game over.
1: And the other thing –

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0: water is friendly?
1: I don't know. 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
2: We are Red Eye Radio. He's Eric Carly, and I'm Gary McNamara. Oh, okay. I thought it was last month.
3: What?
2: I keep forgetting we're already to September. This poll, this Pew Research poll I found, it came out in July. 44% of Muslim Americans express favorable views of Hamas, while it's 17% of black Protestants, 8% of Catholics, 4% of white evangelical Protestants.
3: Wow.
2: So as we say, the problem is based on what they say their mindset is.
3: Right.
2: The problem is, especially when you go overseas, when you see what you have over there.
3: Yeah.
2: But still 44%, that almost matches young Democrats.
3: Yeah. I mean, it's...
2: But when the whole cruise ship thing, couldn't go to Egypt. It's
3: right.
2: A gay cruise. Can't go to Egypt. Can't go to, you know, and it's like Democrats will sit there, and as the one Democratic congresswoman said, well, we don't include the LGBTQ because it might offend Muslims. So bigotry,
3: yes.
2: Racism is okay.
3: Right.
2: As long as you hold other views that we agree with.
3: Exactly.
2: And that's where the Democrats are.
3: That's where they are.

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These aren't just miles. These are moments. They're commitment. They're a legacy of safety. 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To every driver out there, we see you, we thank you, and we honor the miles behind you. And the one still ahead.

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5: Iran won't surrender. I'm Dave Anthony, Fox News. That's what its president posted on social media, though President Trump, before leaving Ireland, insisted.
6: Iran wants to make a deal so bad.
5: But today, as Fox's Jonathan Savage reports, a meeting Iran was planning to have about the Strait of Hormuz, where its attacks have affected oil and other shipping, has been postponed.
7: It was meant to see Iran and Oman present Gulf Arab states with a plan governing shipping routes in the Strait of Hormuz. Meanwhile, strikes by Iran-backed Houthi rebels based in Yemen have forced the closure of Saudi Arabia's east-west oil pipeline, a vital alternative given the effective closure of the strait. All this has seen oil prices rise further.
5: Now, the price of oil and gas, both higher. Gas is $4.31 a gallon, up 16 cents since last Monday, and AAA's national average. Diesel has spiked double that. It's at a record high, $6.23. Also, while in Ireland, the president blamed a different conflict for that, urging Ukraine's president to show use restraint.
6: He has to stop knocking out diesel fuel in Russia. Let him go after targets, but not diesel fuel, because he's causing a shortage of diesel.
5: The president's also concerned a new push to put more restrictions on artificial intelligence could give China an advantage in AI development. This after Anthropic CEO Dario Amodei suggested they need guardrails in place, telling CBS Face the Nation,
8: I won't lie to you, there are real dangers. And I think for too long, the industry lied to people about the fact that this technology had risk.
9: Elon Musk posted in response, a simple Dario is right. And then you have OpenAI, Sam Altman. He added on X that he too agrees with the pacing of the frontier. He says, we welcome a federal framework that sets consistent safety requirements for frontier AI.
5: Fox's Alexandria Hoff, another setback for President Trump trying to restrict mail-in voting. Another federal judge has blocked his executive order. 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
11: You've been warned.
12: How did I lose weight? And I did. Lean, right here. I did. I love this stuff. 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So chatting with Miles. 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True story. 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
5: It's a pledge President Trump made at last week's first ever Republican midterm convention that if voters allow the GOP to keep control of Congress in November, he'll give $5,000 to every U.S. adult citizen.
13: House Minority Leader Hakeem Jeffries on ABC's This Week said he's not expecting the president to follow through on $5,000 payouts.
14: It wasn't a serious proposal that was presented by Donald Trump. He's broken every promise that he's presented.
13: House Speaker Mike Johnson on NBC's Meet the Press said the president's proposal may not actually mean cutting checks, but may be based on policies.
15: Ways to further incentivize and grow the economy and make sure that Americans keep more of their hard-earned dollars.
13: If and however that happens, Speaker Johnson says it's something that will have to be processed in Congress. Grinnell Scott, Fox News.
5: On Wall Street, as oil prices rise again, stock futures are falling more than 100 points for the Dow, more than 500 for the Nasdaq, coming off selling in the market last week. On Sunday Night Football, a giant win.
16: Third and five. Here's Dart swinging out one more time. Singletary in the end zone. Giants touchdown.
5: Jackson Dart threw three TD passes, leading the New York Giants to a season-opening win over the Dallas Cowboys on NBC 28-20, closing out the first Sunday of the season. Tonight, it's Denver versus Kansas City to close out week one. At tennis's U.S. Open, the top seed wins and an American falls just short.
17: It's been 23 years since the last time an American man won a tennis Grand Slam singles title. Andy Roddick at the 2003 U.S. Open. That was less than a year after Ben Shelton was born. And Sunday, the Florida native was in the U.S. Open final himself, taking on top-seeded Alexander Zverev. While Shelton had the crowd behind him, Zverev took each of the first two sets and went on to win it in four, meaning the U.S. and Shelton will have to keep waiting. Greg Thompson, Fox News.
5: And Kyle Larson won the NASCAR Cup playoff race. I'm Dave Anthony. This is Fox News.
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23: I'm Greg Gutfeld, and this is the Fox News Rundown.
4: Monday, September 14th, 2026. I'm Lisa Brady. A warning to slow down on artificial intelligence before it's too late.
24: We want to build AI that solves cancer and that solves our problems and builds economic prosperity. But we have to pivot from the current trajectory, which is uncontrollable, into something that is controllable.
13: I'm Grinnell Scott. A lot of the midterm conversation in Texas surrounds a Senate race, but a House contest is also getting headlines because of how close polling says it is.
25: When they look at my opponent and they see that he is a silver spooned celebrity that now wants to get into politics and he is riddled with scandals, it's going to be an easy vote for them.
26: And I'm David Marcus. I've got the final word on the Fox News Rundown.
4: resignation of an Anthropic researcher came with a public warning that AI companies are worried about AI taking over the world sooner rather than later and are knowingly gambling with people's lives.
0: Curse of self-improvement, this AI is making themselves smarter, could happen as soon as next year. Some people even say 6 months.
4: Jacob Coxon telling Fox's Brett Baer.
0: So this attitude is shared across the industry where people essentially are aware that the work they are currently doing, if we don't slow down, could lead to AI takeover by the end of the decade.
4: But U.S. Treasury Secretary Scott Bessent is warning against slowing down the AI race with China.
1: There is no day after tomorrow if China wins at this.
4: Suggesting at a recent Breitbart News event that no amount of defense spending or type of shield would be enough.
1: If they were to pull away for us on AI, then nothing would matter.
4: There has been discussion of AI regulation in Washington, lately overshadowed by a national debate about AI infrastructure, data centers. Coxon says he did not work with any third parties, that his resignation was based on his own observations and concerns about what he describes as essentially a super weapon.
0: This is possibly the most dangerous technology that humanity has ever created.
4: He also used to work for OpenAI, which, along with Anthropic, has emphasized the need for guardrails, even as multiple researchers have walked away.
2: Doesn't surprise me at all. I'm part of a community of people who've been yelling from the rooftops for many years now.
4: Tristan Harris is co-founder of the Center for Humane Technology, which is part of the new Netflix documentary, The AI Doc, or How I Became an Apocaloptimist. We spoke with Harris before the Anthropic CEO posted an essay over the weekend, acknowledging the serious risks of the accelerating rate of AI advancement and calling for a collective effort to slow the pace so risk prevention can keep up.
2: And you'll notice that all of them keep saying the same thing, and the more senior they seem to be. Dean Ball, who wrote Trump's AI action plan, admitted publicly that he had been self-censoring the amount of risk that we are facing because he didn't want to be labeled a doomer. I think this speaks to an interesting sociological part of the problem, which is that the truth is uncomfortable. And so I think people should just look at the evidence. 1,300 employees a month ago wrote and signed onto the Pacing the Frontier letter. This is basically a letter to the U.S. government saying we have to slow down, and we want and we call on the U.S. government to build the tools to basically coordinate with China to freeze the frontier. And what's important for the public to know is that we have evidence now that we didn't have a month ago.
4: Evidence that began when a model OpenAI was testing went rogue, breaking out of the computer, finding a way onto the internet, and hacking into the AI company Hugging Face. An independent investigation by the nonprofit group Meter has since found that hundreds of rogue AI agents were involved, acting as a swarm once they broke out of confinement and found each other, and hacking into Hugging Face essentially to cover their tracks, since they had already quickly found the answer to the original test.
2: And it is absolutely wild when you look at the details. We have evidence of team behavior, swarming behavior, sacrificing behavior. You have examples in the transcripts of the AIs peer pressuring the other AI to sacrifice themselves to learn a lesson for the swarms. In the transcripts, you can find evidence of the AI being aware that their behavior was unethical and then still choosing to do it anyway. There is, I think, 6 instances where they basically talked about, should we alert the humans, and then they didn't do it. I know what your listeners are thinking. What I've just said sounds like embellishment. It sounds like science fiction. It sounds like me trying to conjure fear. And the truth is that the world just doesn't know. So we're here to say, now we know the information, and it is time to freeze the frontier and basically have the U.S. lead and call on China to say we don't want to build sort of uncontrollable Terminator Skynet AI. We want to build AI that solves cancer and that solves our problems and builds economic prosperity. But we have to pivot from the current trajectory, which is uncontrollable, into something that is controllable.
4: And because we are talking about building super intelligence, but it sounds like the super intelligence part of it is really already there. And one of the things that Jacob Coxon warned about is that, you know, the people building this technology, he said, believe it could kill us all by the end of the decade. Now, I think that's probably jarring to a lot of people, maybe thinking in terms of just ChatGPT when they think of AI.
2: Let's actually stop there for a second, because I'm sure a lot of your audience is wondering. They're like, okay, so I open up ChatGPT and it's a chatbot, and it tells me why my washing machine is broken or my baby's burping, and it gives me a diagnosis. How is that going to end the world?
4: Exactly. How would AI kill us all?
2: Right. Well, it's not the chatbot that we're talking about. That's the thing people get confused about. When people in the AI community are worried about existential risk. They're worried about things like the AIs forming these swarms and basically collaborating and breaking into critical systems. If we have AIs that can hack into classified systems, we're setting ourselves up for a new surface area of risk that we have not had to deal with before. The answer when you're doing that is not to race into more recklessness and more risk. The answer is to basically say, let's figure this out and let's educate the rest of the world with our lead, because the U.S. is ahead. Let's educate the rest of the world with our lead about how we can do this safely.
25: But what if the rest of the world isn't on board with that? Because there's an argument that Anthropic, for instance, understands the risks, but doesn't think anyone else is actually going to act responsibly or agree to act responsibly, I guess would be more to the point. And so is the best protective mechanism then to win the AI race?
2: But is that possible? If the AI that we are currently we are beating China right now. We have more powerful AI than they do. And yet ours ran amok, hacked into a private company, created a Reddit message board after this second wave of the AI sort of society or civilization or swarm was shut down. It turned out a third wave came along. So OpenAI trained their next model called Astra. This is the GPT-6 model. It was just released formally about a week ago.
25: Mm-hmm.
2: This new model basically found the hieroglyphics of the previous civilization. It found the hieroglyphics of the past AI model message board. And it read all of the messages and all the things they were trying to do. And they're like, oh, I got it. Let's pick up where they left off. The U.S. does not beat China when we build uncontrollable AI that we do not know how to control. Another way to say it is, in the race for AI, if AI turns into Skynet, which is, again, the AI from Terminator,
25: mm-hmm.
2: neither the U.S. nor China wins by building Skynet first. Skynet wins. So it's very, very simple. We do want a world of human control over AI. And by the way, China does want that, too. They actually have the exact same interest in saying we want a human-controlled future. You can say if there was some kind of treaty, it would be a treaty for human control over artificial intelligence. And what that means is we have to know where the red line is of where we would both lose control. And by the way, for your listeners who are doubtful, Chinese models also do this uncontrollable behavior.
25: Mm-hmm.
2: And so this is actually quite simple. I think there's a thing going on here where people might think, look, I'm not an AI person and I don't want to be anti-progress and I don't want to be a doomer and I want to be for, you know, I'm optimistic and I want to believe the future is going to be good. And I think people feel hesitant about saying what's wrong with this. But what's wrong with this is something a five-year-old can get. When you're playing with fire and you don't know what you're doing and it's already doing literally every behavior that you saw happen in sci-fi movies that end very badly, the answer is you freeze the frontier. And again, our job is to educate the world about where that red line is, because we got there first.
25: Did the people who developed AI, you know, writ large, not expect this outcome? I mean, they're working on it as super intelligence. Did they not expect that it would do things like save itself and hack other entities? And did they not think it was going to get there, or did they not think it would get there so quickly?
2: Yeah, well, so I think that it's a very good question. And actually, many people in the AI community have suspected this would happen for a long time, because you can intuit that something that is very intelligent that wants to accomplish goals will come up with creative ways to achieve that goal. You have to understand that any goal, like King Midas, you know, turn everything I touch into gold. Mm-hmm. Sounds like a great idea. Sounds like a great goal, but it can backfire. Social media, let's maximize engagement. Give people the most engaging content. Little did you know, you created the most anxious, depressed, and brain-rotted generation of young children than we've ever created in history. And that was our former work on the social dilemma. But that actually speaks to the momentum, is that if we can be clear, we always say clarity is agency. If we can be clear about the nature of the problem, then we can actually do something about it. So I want people, as difficult as this sounds, to feel not optimistic, but agentic. How do we make the world and bend the trajectory to the way we want it to go?
25: Public pressure.
2: That's
25: really your goal.
2: Yes.
25: Let me ask you, though, about the U.S. government's relatively new Artificial Intelligence Safety Institute under the Commerce Department. I know both OpenAI and Anthropic have agreements to collaborate with them on research and testing and evaluation. Can that help at all in terms of safety?
2: So one of the interesting things about this rogue hacking incident that we've talked so much about is that you would think, oh, if we test the model, then maybe we would know whether it's going to do that and then it won't do that. So then we know it's safe. Well, guess what? That example we just walked through happened as a result of the test. The test is what caused the AI to do that crazy behavior.
25: Mm-hmm.
2: So even our testing is not fully safe. We have to have a more precautionary, it's called the precautionary principle, which is that you start with a precaution. You don't start by saying everything's safe and then let's figure it out later. You start with a more precautionary approach. the third wave, it didn't hack Hugging Face when it read the hieroglyphics of the previous AI society that got wiped out. It actually turned around and decided to hack OpenAI, the AI company itself. And it actually took over and hijacked some of the monitoring infrastructure, meaning that the infrastructure that says whether we should, you know, are things okay or not, sort of like...
6: Oversight.
2: Yeah, exactly, oversight. So if you're sitting in a nuclear reactor, and the nuclear reactor, when it was turned on, could also hack into the monitoring room and say there's no problem when there actually is a problem, that's what happened. The AIs were able to change the monitoring of it. They were also able to hack into a part of the research cluster, the part that actually does the training and research for new AI, which means that if it kind of hid out there for a while, it could hitch a ride on a future what's called intelligence explosion, where the AIs do recursive self-improvement, meaning the AIs research the next AI, like GPT-6 researches right. And automates the creation of GPT-7, and GPT-7...
6: Which would interfere with efforts to counteract some of this stuff.
2: Exactly. And this is why Ajay Akotra, the lead author in the study, said this was 50% of the way to an AI takeover. And I want your audience to just like slow down for a second, because I'm sure hearing all this, it's almost like... this is a movie. Like, this mm-hmm. feels... this is literally out of a movie. Like, mm-hmm. this can't be real.
6: And plus, it feels too late already.
2: It does feel quite late. And I want to honor... look, I'm part of a community that every day the last 3 to 4 years, we have felt like this is a race against time. That's what it feels like to be in our shoes. I'm not even asking for empathy. We have to use this as a gift. This is a gift that we got, this warning shot. And you want to steer as quickly as you can away from the cliff. Mm-hmm. We can continue doing medical applications and agriculture and, you know, automated robot tractors and all this other stuff. Let's just not build the uncontrollable, like, rogue AI swarms. Let's not do that. And let's educate the whole world about where that red line is so that they don't do it either. And count on the idea that there's going to be a self-interest in every actor, if they understood the issue appropriately, that they would not proceed past that red line. I think one way to see this moment is kind of like the August 6, 2001 memo that George W. Bush got on his desk that was basically warning that they knew that Al-Qaeda was planning attacks in the United States. We have the gift of a warning. What are we going to do with that warning? What are you going to do? How are we going to get on the phone and call the people that we know? Because that's honestly what I'm doing. And that's what a lot of people in our community are doing. So the conversation, the clarity is the first step. And then the next step is, how do we take the action that we need?
6: Tristan Harris, co-founder of the Center for Humane Technology. Thanks very much for your time.
2: Thank you so much.
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18: Good morning. It's Monday, September 14, 2026. I'm Ted Lindner. This is the Fox News Rundown. A possible rate increase by Federal Reserve Chair Kevin Warsh could happen this week.
28: The Federal Reserve's Open Markets Committee will consider adjusting interest rates this week. Some are anticipating a hike.
18: Fox's Gernal Scott. And the war in the Middle East expanding as Houthi rebels capture more territory near a crucial shipping strait.
29: Now they've already taken a key port city of Mocha. But what is more concerning to the West is their control over territory near a key strait, the Bab el Mandeb Strait. Through this strait passes about 12% of the world's oil.
18: That's Fox's Steve Harrigan. I'm Ted Lindner on the Fox News Rundown.
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32: Space, the final frontier. In Star Trek, the USS Enterprise had phasers and photon torpedoes as weapons. Of course, that's fiction. But how would the U.S. military battle in space now? Well, they're practicing. The military recently performed orbital dogfighting in a first-ever live-fly exercise in space. Space.com says spacecraft were maneuvering through simulated contested environments The exercises used assets and personnel from each military branch. Air and Space Forces reported that Space Force General Stephen Whiting told reporters last month, quote, we will take some of our existing satellites and work with partners to demonstrate what are some of the requirements and capabilities to be able to maneuver for advantage. He noted, quote, the side that can maneuver persistently and at scale will set the operational rhythm in orbit. Kevin Uretsky, Fox News.
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1: There's no stopping the self-driving vehicle movement. Industry advocates will tell you it's safer and sometimes cheaper and more efficient. But Congress has shown a mixed bag on legislation to set the rules for the road. The general public can't buy a self-driving car or truck, but the number of robo-taxis and self-driving delivery trucks continues to increase every year. According to the National Highway Traffic Safety Administration, there are about 4,000 driverless taxis on the road nationwide. Transportation Secretary Sean Duffy is a big supporter of this movement, often citing the more than 39,000 people who died in car crashes in 2024. The House Energy and Commerce Committee has been sitting on the Self-Drive Act since February that would override state-level restrictions on this technology that leave a patchwork of state laws for companies like Waymo to abide by. With Fox on Tech, Darren Botello, Fox Business.
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2: The Runner is streaming now on Prime Video. Ashley Dvorkin, Fox News.
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6: On a recent episode of Crime and Justice, host Donna Rotuno discussed the Lindsay Clancy trial's focus on women's mental health with criminal defense attorney Peter Ellicon.
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3: I'm Stuart Varney, and this is the Fox Business Report.
8: Stocks ending the shortened trading week higher on Friday, but the major averages were lower for the week as investors digested consumer price index data, which showed that inflation remains stubborn, cementing bets that the Fed will hike interest rates this week. The Fed kicking off its monetary policy meeting tomorrow and wrapping up with a decision on interest rates on Wednesday afternoon. Economist John Lonsky thinks that the central bank can wait in terms of hiking rates.
9: The Fed right now could give disinflation a chance. I don't think there's any sense of urgency that we need this quarter a percentage point rate hike. Let's wait and see the degree to which these higher costs from energy get passed through the economy.
8: Earnings are on deck today from Dave and Buster's and Hain Celestial, among others. That's your Fox Business Report. I'm Hillary Barsky, invested in you.

0: This is the Fox News Rundown.
1: Once the people of Delaware have voted this Tuesday and those votes are counted, that's it. The primary process is done. The next votes that will matter will be cast either early, on Election Day, or perhaps even by mail for the midterms. Depending on who you ask, there are differences on how people think the majorities in the House and even the Senate will end up. In Texas, there is a House race that many are watching in the 15th District. Democrat Bobby Pulido is looking to flip that House seat, and an ad featured on his campaign website appears to appeal to a divided electorate.
2: I won't stand by and watch the South Texans that raised me, that gave my family a chance, be torn down and divided by people who don't know who we are or how we live, who convince us to hate each other over party labels. Look, I'm not Team Red or Team Blue. South Texas, I'm Team U.
1: The 15th district in Texas, after the state's redistricting, is now stretching in a thin strip for nearly 250 miles from San Antonio south to the Rio Grande. That means getting to know some new voters with less than 2 months left to do it. For the Republican incumbent seeking a third term and who was unopposed in the primary, that may prove to be a challenge.
3: Well, I can tell you this, that it is a new district, 80% new, so it is a large territory.
1: Monica De La Cruz is the Republican representing Texas' 15th congressional district.
3: It takes 6.5 hours to go from the southernmost tip of the district all the way to the north part. It is certainly a challenge time-wise because there's lots of miles on the road, but we are doing it the good old-fashioned way, knocking on doors, sitting at kitchen tables, popping into restaurants, talking to people locally about the issues that matter most to them. I do have two counties that stayed within the new district, and what that has allowed me to do is really talk about constituent services. And we do a fantastic job when it comes to constituent services. That's helping someone who's trying to get their passport, someone who has an IRS issue, veterans who might have a veteran issue they need help with. Those are really important issues and important things that we work with communities with constituents. So very proud of the work that we've done there, and it's spreading the message from north to south about what our history has been in leadership and what we are going to do moving forward.
1: Your opponent, Bobby Pulido, has notoriety that goes beyond politics. For those who don't know that are listening, he is a musician, a performer, a singer, won a Latin Grammy, and he is challenging you in this district. Does that notoriety outside of politics easily translate to a political effort? Is that something that people are going to sort of look at maybe with question marks or something like that? Why is this person sort of crossing this road into politics?
3: Well, this person has had a scandalous history. In fact, some of those scandals include having a friendship, a bandmate of his who was a known child sex offender. And in fact, Bobby Pulido joked on stage about bailing this man out of jail. And look, I take this very personally. My kids were raised in this area. They were going to the school district when he took this child predator on stage to a local middle school. He has a lot of scandals to account for. And I think that now that Labor Day is over with, people are getting more focused on elections and they are going to see his scandalous past. They're going to go to the polls and see that he has a history of scandals, and I have a history of results in my leadership. In a short 4 years, we have protected Social Security. We have saved the economy and save jobs in this area. We've bought millions of dollars for water infrastructure, for clean water. And so I think at the end of the day, in November, when they look at my opponent and they see that he is a silver spooned celebrity that now wants to get into politics, and he is riddled with scandals with this child sex offender, it's going to be an easy vote for them to vote for me that has a record of leadership versus my opponent who has a record of scandals.
1: One of the best ways to perhaps draw on those differences is to stand on a stage and debate. Would you like to be involved in a debate, maybe even one debate leading up to the midterms that sort of identifies those differences and marks that dividing line between the two of you? Would you like that to happen?
3: So right now, my team is talking to different outlets. As you know, sadly, in these times, we have very partisan outlets that don't have a fair platform for us to be able to voice the tremendous work that we have done in our community. And the bipartisan leadership that I've had, the legislation, five pieces of legislation that I have written that have become law. And so right now, my team is handling that, and I'm excited to see what they come up with.
1: Well, we will definitely keep an eye to see if a debate happens and how the two of you will distinguish yourselves moving forward towards the coming election in November. I do want to talk to you about an issue in Texas that is actually an issue across the country, and we're talking about AI. We've seen as of late several AI CEOs, Sam Altman, Elon Musk, Dario Amodei, they've been talking about trying to slow down the development of AI, maybe even so that there can be guardrails, there can be more oversight put into how it is developed. We've seen the governor of your state, Greg Abbott, pause new data centers so that stricter regulations can be instilled in those kinds of facilities. But we saw President Trump earlier on Sunday talking about, I want to beat China. Whoever wins AI wins, and I want to beat China. Is there a particular course that you'd like to see happen with the development of AI?
3: AI is the future, and it is something that we are discussing heavily on a federal level. And I'm hearing from local people about these data centers. And this is what I'm sharing with my local communities, is that their voice deserves to be heard. They deserve to have input on these data centers. And the voices that should be the loudest are those that have neighborhoods that are going to have a data center built right next to them. This is why elections matter, especially local elections where these data centers are happening. And so when people come to me to talk about data centers, I tell them, go vote. The people that are making the decisions for these data centers locally, you have a voice with. And so every election matters, especially this upcoming election, when data centers are one of the topics that are top of mind for people.
1: I want to end this. I want to sort of wrap this up, getting a little bit away from politics. It's still involved with politics, but I want to talk to you maybe more about family, because for those who don't know, you are running for a third term in the 15th district. Your brother, Carlos de la Cruz, also in Texas, is running for a House seat in the 35th district. Now, all the research I've seen so far tells me there have been plenty of brothers who have served in Congress at the same time. There have been one set of sisters that has served in Congress at the same time. But never in U.S. history has a brother and sister served in Congress at the same time. You could be a part of history in the 120th Congress. What would that mean to you?
3: Well, it reminds me of what a great country we live in. We're talking about my brother and myself who were raised by a single mom who was a secretary, had no political background, and to have not just one, but two kids of hers go to Congress to represent the great state of Texas in the federal government, in Congress. What a wonderful country we live in, where hard work, faith in God, family is all part of the American dream. And I get to live this American dream on the national stage and share it with my community. And I could not be more proud of my brother for having the service still within him. You know, he served 20 years in the United States Air Force, and now he wants to continue that life of service, and I get to be part of it. Wow, what a great country we live in.
1: And we thank him for his service in the U.S. Air Force. As sort of the experienced politician in the family, have you given him any advice how to move forward here?
3: You know, we have lots of great talks about a policy and the campaign trail, and he is a man who learns very quickly, who loves to talk to people every day. And most of all, he likes to solve problems. And that's what this position is all about, is listening to the community and going to solve that issue. And so I think he's going to do great. He's going to be an exceptional congressman. And I can't wait to serve beside him in the 120th Congress.
1: Monica de la Cruz is the 15th District Congresswoman in Texas. Best of luck to you and your brother, and we'll hope to talk to you again on the Fox News Rundown.
3: Thank you. Have a good day.
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19: Fox News, I'm Sue Guzman. President Trump calling on Ukraine's President Volodymyr Zelensky to pause strikes on Russian diesel refineries. He claims the attacks are contributing to a global shortage.
20: A lot of the diesel oil comes, and that's the one where there's a big up. It comes from Russia. And the Russia plants are being hit by Ukraine.
19: His comments coming as he left Ireland Sunday. Diesel prices continuing to rise in the U.S., exceeding $6.20 a gallon. Industry analyst Trilby Lundberg says the price increase will have a profound effect on the U.S. economy.
21: Oil prices are more at risk even than they were due to the Houthi rebels now operating in the Red Sea, threatening supplies, seizing an island, and causing a Saudi pipeline that was skirting.
19: America's listening to Fox News.

0: is the Fox News Rundown. Now a look at sports.
1: The drought continues for American men on the tennis court as Florida's Ben Shelton falls to Germany's Alexander Zverev in the finals of the U.S. Open. It's been 23 years since an American man won a Grand Slam singles title. That was Andy Roddick in 2003. Meanwhile, the first Sunday of the NFL season might have already given us the game of the year. 9 lead changes between the Buffalo Bills and Houston Texans, the last one coming with just over a minute and a half to play, giving the Bills the win. We also had the second round of the 10-race NASCAR postseason, with defending Cup Series champ Kyle Larson snapping a 51-race winless streak, moving up to second in the standings. That's sports in the Fox News Rundown. Greg Thompson, Fox News.
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3: The United States wins this World Cup because, frankly, we're the only country in the world that takes women's basketball even remotely serious. Yeah, I don't get the point. I really don't.
4: I mean, the point of complaining that Kara Lawson is winning with veterans and little Katie Clark didn't get the start? Kara Lawson knows she can win with these veterans, giving these veterans one last lap around the sun. Beckers and Reese and Clark, they'll get their turn. It's a big tournament, Lawson said. This is the World Cup. It's okay for people to have opinions on who they think is going to win. We clearly don't talk about any of that inside our bubble, and we just focus on what we need to do. Worrying about someone else's opinion doesn't serve you because it doesn't change what you can do or not. For OutKicks, don't at me. I'm Dan Dockich, and this is Fox News Rundown.
0: Jim Rome takes on sports.
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5: 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Or at least make a good argument. I don't even like to play. 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

0: 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And thanks to a bipartisan bill set for a vote in Congress next week, every new car sold in America will have an AM antenna to pick up its signal. The AM Radio for Every Vehicle Act already has more than 300 co-sponsors in the House, 60 in the Senate, and has been pitched mainly as a measure to ensure that emergency messages, the ones that start with that shrill whistle, can be sent out to cars through AM stations. The common sense measure is a good plan B to have in place in case of cyber attacks or cyber outages, because sometimes the old ways can be the best ways. That's a laudable goal, and by itself enough to warrant the legislation. But in fact, this measure can do more than protect lives. It can protect civil American discourse. AM radio is one of the last vestiges of it that we have left in this digital age. All across the country, there are little stations like WFMD with a predictable schedule that starts with a light-hearted but local news-heavy morning show, then late morning to mid-afternoon nationally syndicated news shows, followed by an afternoon drive-time call-in show that covers local, state, and federal politics. In Frederick, the local afternoon show, Mid-Maryland Live, belongs to Tim May and Frank Mitchell, the former a cantankerous conservative wordsmith with a Maryland twang, and the latter the patient and pleasant liberal New York City transplant with the dulcet radio voice. The discourse that Tim and Frank engage in for 3 hours a day, along with callers, many of whom are longtime regulars, is arguably the most balanced view of what's happening in the world that one could ask for, and almost always free from yelling and vitriol. Local AM radio is also the most reliable way to know what matters to people in communities outside of major cities. For example, while data centers are a relatively new issue in the macro news ecosystem, I have been hearing about it for well over a year on local AM stations all over the country. It was almost never inchoate rage or unvarnished praise over data centers, but rather a very nuanced conversation from listeners who understand the laws and regulations of their communities with almost encyclopedic knowledge. We live at a time when, perhaps rightfully, we bemoan the demise of so many local small-town newspapers along with the coverage and accountability they used to provide. But in many ways, that slack has been picked up by AM radio, where appearances by local officials are extremely common. Some small government types might object to the government handing local AM radio stations this boon of enforcing access to their product, but it's a much more sensible way to help the radio industry than the national public radio model of direct funding. We've all seen that for myriad reasons, publicly funded radio, absent the constraints of the free market, always winds up being far left. 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Estimates suggest that 80 to 90% of Americans listen to AM or FM radio weekly, with more than 80% of car owners flipping it on when they fire up the engine. 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This is David Marcus, Fox News digital columnist and author of Charade, The COVID Lies That Crushed the Nation.
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6: Pushing back on a push to slow down AI. I'm Dave Anthony, Fox News. President Trump says we can put up guardrails, but as Fox's Alexandria Hoff reports, he's worried about losing the race developing artificial intelligence to China.
7: Any control that we could have had over a responsible future will have been lost. He spoke about this while in Ireland, then again aboard Air Force One.
8: It's going to be more good than bad, but by a lot. And I've said it from the beginning. Whoever wins AI, and we're leading by a lot. Whoever wins AI wins.
7: Well, several big names in AI development have been on a messaging campaign arguing that if systems are allowed to become too powerful, pushing out human control, then it doesn't matter if it was built in Silicon Valley or Beijing, the model will override everyone.
9: I would say it's a warning sign. It's a warning sign that we need to slow down.
6: That's Anthropic CEO Dario Amodei on CBS Sunday Morning. The president also said on Air Force One last night before returning to Washington, he's worried about diesel, which hit a new record high price this morning, $6.23 per gallon, according to AAA. He's urging Ukraine's president to stop bombing Russian diesel facilities in their war.
8: Diesel is being driven up by the fact that it's having a hard time coming out of Russia. And that's a case that hurts the world. We got to stop.
6: Oil prices are also up more than 3% this morning as Iran-backed Houthi militants continue to disrupt oil shipping around the Red Sea after also damaging an oil pipeline in Saudi Arabia. Meanwhile, a meeting between Iran and Oman discussing Strait of Hormuz shipping was postponed. And Fox's Steve Harrigan reports from Tel Aviv.
10: More violence over the weekend. Saturday, Iranian officials say one of their commercial vessels was hit by a projectile. U.S. CENTCOM says since their blockade began, they have turned around more than 100 Iranian vessels.
6: President Trump's lost in court again, trying to restrict mail-in voting. Another federal judge blocks his executive order that would implement ballot requirements for the Postal Service. 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
0: Good looking start to the Monday morning drive. Getting busier coming out of Canyon County along eastbound I-84, but I'm not seeing any big problems yet. No slowdowns through Garrity, 10 Mile, Meridian Road, Eagle Road, the Flying Y. If you're headed on out toward the airport, toward Micron, toward Mountain Home, that's looking pretty good. A little bit of slowing approaching the Gowan Interchange. No delays yet on the inbound connector. Don't forget, rehabilitation work continues on Moores Creek Bridge on Highway 21. Traffic reduced to one lane. Expect delays up to 15 minutes. This project going on for about 9 more months.
4: Weather from the CBS 2 Weather Center.
14: Expect low 70s across the Treasure Valley today with sunny, dry weather. A few early showers in the central Idaho mountains will move out this morning. Tonight is cool, then Tuesday turns warmer with highs in the mid to upper 70s. For News Talk KBOI, I'm CBS 2 weather anchor Eric Walker.
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17: Sup? Good morning. Welcome back, everybody.
18: Welcome back, Mike.
17: Thank you very much. It was very difficult getting up at 3:45 this morning. Not used to that anymore. After just 1 week. I get that question all the time. It's like, when you go on vacation, do you still get up at 3, 4 o'clock in the morning? No, I am one of those lucky people, can turn my internal clock off and sleep till 9, 10, 11. However, getting back to work is just a huge, huge, massive pain in the behind as I try to get back into the work mode. By the way, I appreciate all of you listeners. Thank you very much for listening. But while I'm on vacation, can you do me a favor? I'm on vacation. Emailing me to complain about me being on vacation. I'll be back. I can't tell you how much I appreciate you. But no, I am back. I am not a part of a layoff. I was just on a scheduled vacation. I appreciate you listening. Things are back to normal. Yes, I understand. Boise State had a huge win this weekend, and they had a what you would almost consider a win. It doesn't look quite as good now. Against Oregon, where they led most of the game, three quarters of the game, before they ended up losing. That looked like a really good loss. And you really wanted to talk about that. But because there was a national program on, Boise State football was not talked about last week. I appreciate that. I get it. However, I have to take some time off. I have use it or lose it vacation. This will be my last vacation. You'll be happy to know. I'll be here now to the end of the year. And I've mentioned this a couple times, and just to give you a look in, into the behind the scenes. If you wonder why it looks like we take vacation a lot during the summertime, it is because we do. We are allowed to take vacations 3 months in the summer and 3 months in the winter. The other 6 months out of the year, we're not allowed because we're in what is called ratings period. And they don't want us to take vacation time while we're in ratings period. So that's why all of our vacation gets plugged into that 6 months out of the year. It's not something that we do on purpose. It's something because of company policy. I hope you appreciate that. But I am glad to be back. We got a lot to talk about. We're back for a Monday with football. It's Bronco Monday. We will be talking a lot about football today. Mainly because we do that every single Monday after a football game. Bob Beeler will be with us, as usual, coming up at 8:35. We'll get into the nitty-gritty and the details of the game, or the two games that were played by the Boise State Broncos this past Saturday. The first half and the second half were completely different. Thank God. I'd like to think I might have had a little to do with it. We were coming back from our vacation in McCall, driving, listening to Bob Beeler and the call of the game. And it couldn't have gone worse. It was looking horrible. We got home at halftime and then started watching the game. And it was like watching a completely different game than what I was listening to on the radio on Newstalk KBOI. It was a big win. Memphis was one of the other teams being talked about. They were undefeated as they came into Boise State as one of the group of non-power teams that could be playing for a national championship, getting into the playoffs. Boise State takes a big lead over that. As a matter of fact, Boise State now has the lead over everybody. They are the number one team, but there is going to be a big game with ramifications if both teams win this next week. Boise State will be traveling to Kalamazoo coming up in 2 weeks to take on Western Michigan, who apparently is just two slots behind Boise State. Western Michigan came very close to upsetting Michigan. Now, this game will not mean a whole lot if Boise State loses this weekend to South Dakota. Now, before you go, yeah, but South Dakota is an FCS team. How good can they be? If Boise State looks at South Dakota like that, then there could be an upset. South Dakota is a very good FCS team. They are currently 3-0, even though they are an FCS team. So this is a big weekend. Every week is big if Boise State wants to get to the playoffs in the national championship, although you have to play it one game at a time. This coming game this Saturday night against South Dakota is the most important game on the schedule. Or until next week, yeah. Oregon's game, this is the unfortunate thing about this. The loss to Oregon is not looking near as good, unfortunately. Oregon lost to Oklahoma State, who was unranked at the time, this past weekend. The win against Memphis is not looking near as good as it did before because UNLV got trounced this weekend. And Memphis beat UNLV, which looked like at the time it was going to be good because UNLV was talked about as one of the group of five or one of the non-power teams that could have entered into the discussion for the championship. UNLV got trounced. So that Memphis win is also not looking as good. So if you're questioning how Boise State can nearly beat Oregon, who was ranked number two at the time, and then beat a 2-0 Memphis team, and they drop in the rankings. Yeah, they dropped. They didn't jump in the rankings. They dropped in the rankings. By the way, these aren't the rankings that count. They won't start looking at the committee's rankings for at least six or seven more weeks, I think. But the AP and the coaches poll both saw them drop a little bit. Doesn't matter right now. You cannot win this time of the year. We've got more to talk about. If you want to weigh in, feel free, 208-336-3700. You can email mike@kboi.com. Don't forget, coming up here, as we have all season long, Lock, Stock, and Barrel Play of the Game. It's going to be coming up here just before 9 o'clock. If you want to win a $50 gift certificate to Lock, Stock, and Barrel, make sure you listen in after the game because they give the play of the game there. Otherwise, you're going to have to guess, which you can do, and people have done before and won. But we'll give you a chance to win that $50 gift certificate coming up a little bit later this morning. In addition to that, we've got a $50 gift certificate to Indian Creek Steakhouse. We got lots of meat we're giving away today.
18: It's Meaty Monday.
17: It's Meaty Monday. We'll be giving away that for our damn near impossible question. Other things we're talking about today. Gas prices are up almost 20 cents per gallon over the last week. They're 20 cents higher than when I left town. I knew I should have filled up my car before I left, but I didn't. Also, diesel prices have hit an all-time record high. Average price in the nation, $6.20. Highest price ever. Why? We'll get into that this morning. Prices could even be higher than that soon. Iran attacked Saudi Arabia oil pipelines last week. Also, Iran-backed Houthi terrorists have attacked another choke point for oil in the Middle East. We'll talk about that and give you the details on that. Other things we're going to be talking about this morning, don't worry about high prices. Trump has promised every American $5,000 dividend if Republicans retain the House and the Senate. So, I mean, it's not going to make that much of a difference as long as you vote for Republicans coming up. We'll get your thoughts on that bribe on the way. And we're going to talk a lot about Lindsey Clancy trial. Yeah, it's not over. Now, the lone juror has been identified. The whole trial just sucks. The lone juror who held out could actually be in more trouble than the woman who strangled her three kids. Because that lone juror has been identified, and the media has, well, one specific media, Fox 12 in Boston, has done a background check into his life, tearing his life apart. It's weird they only checked on his background and not the other 11 jurors. So we're going to talk a lot about that. Get your thoughts, because all of us, CB, you just had jury duty. Would you have liked to have your background checked if you had served on a trial?
18: Nope.
17: Mm-hmm. You're not supposed to. Also, another update. We might not get too much reporting on it, but local news organization has laid off nearly half of its news department. Those stories, a whole lot more, plus what do you want to talk about as we get back in the swing of things this week? Feel free, 208-336-3700. Of course, we'll give you updates because football season is back in NFL, college football, full force. 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The bar opens up at 10 o'clock, open for breakfast at the Range Grill at 9. 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
18: Boise State celebrated the 40th anniversary of the Blue with a win over previously unbeaten Memphis on Saturday.
19: Boise State is 1-1 after a 38-20 win on the Blue over Memphis. The Broncos fell behind 17-3 midway through the second quarter and then outscored the Tigers 35-3 the rest of the way. Head coach Spencer Danielson was pleased with the outcome.
20: The biggest thing we talked about all week was finish. Run of the fight, stay in the fight, finish. And it was not pretty at points in that game. I mean, we had some explosives given against us. We had some misfits on offense. I mean, it was just, there were some things that were going sideways. But our guys finished, and we can build on that.
19: The Broncos rushed for 357 yards. Dylan Riley had a career-high 206.
20: Knew after game one, we have to create more explosive plays on offense. Running the football is a DNA of our team. We went out and executed. Our offensive line played their tails off. Our tight ends, our receivers, it takes all 11 all the time to run the football, and they did some really good stuff. I'm proud of our backs.
19: Boise State had the ball for nearly 40 minutes. Defensively, Bone Phelps led the way with 8 tackles, a sack, and a blocked field goal.
20: First off, he brings a elite mentality. How he practices every day. We, you know, we track everything with GPSs and all that every day. He's one of our biggest workers. He brings it not only just on the field, how he gets our team to prep. He's an elite communicator, and I tell him all the time, you're the best linebacker on the field, and he is. I don't care who we're playing, he is.
19: Coach D said the team hung in there and made plays and ended up dominating the second half.
20: I mean, we're down 17-3. And we're not getting the ball to start the second half. I mean, that happened quick. We gave up way too many explosives in the first half on defense. We had to tighten some things up, and we didn't. And then we didn't capitalize at points as an offense, and we had to make sure we make our plays and finish every snap. Proud of our guys learning, finding a way to listen, have practical communication, and be better in the second half.
19: Up next, 2-0 South Dakota, Saturday night at 8.
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0: 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Still looking good for the drive-in this morning along eastbound I-4 coming out of Canyon County. Pretty busy, though, through Garrity, 10-mile Meridian Road, Eagle Road. Seeing more folks getting on those on-ramps, getting onto the freeway. Once you get past Eagle, not seeing any delays through the Flying Y inbound connector, running at normal speeds. No big problems right now on eastbound, westbound State Street, Chinda Boulevard, northbound, southbound Eagle Road. Looking good as well. Till September 24th, northbound 27th Street closed at Americana. Eastbound Americana closed beyond Emerald, and westbound Americana closed beyond Front Street.
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7: I don't need to hear anything from anybody. There's too much riding on my mind being locked in. Play offense, not defense. If you play hard and you play the game right, nobody really gets on you. 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
0: One lucky winner will get a pair of tickets to this week's Boise State football game at Albertson Stadium. 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
2: Once again, we've got football action again this coming Saturday night. This is going to be a later night kickoff, 8 o'clock at Albertson Stadium. If you're wondering what to wear, if you win your free tickets, this is going to be a wideout coming up here on Saturday night. You'll be able to hear all the action, of course, here on News Talk KBOI. And we've got 5 hours of pregame ahead of the game. Once again, Bob Beeler will be in with us this morning. Talking football at about 8:35, and if you want your tickets to see the game, get them. Tickets are hot. The sellout happened last Tuesday. So this was a sellout game against Memphis, and it happened 4 days ahead of the game. So if you want your tickets, this is a big ticket, because when they win, that's what you usually see. We've got your free tickets this morning. Broncos is the word you are texting. Not football. Somebody has texted football. That will get you nothing except us laughing at you. Broncos. That's what you texted. 208-336-3700. Coming up at the end of the show, we'll pick a winner to give away the pair of tickets. We'll have tickets all this week to go see the game against South Dakota, who is 3-0 FCS team, but a very good FCS team who has been in the playoffs, I think, a number of times over the last 5 or 6 years. Phone lines are open, 208-336-3700, #670 on your Verizon Wireless. If you have thoughts on the game this past weekend, it's Bronco Monday. This is the day to do it. Go ahead, email us, mike at kboi.com. 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
3: 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Still looking good for the Monday morning drive. Getting busier through Garrity, 10 Mile, Meridian Road, Eagle Road. No big problems reported yet, though. No delays through the Flying Y. Not seeing any slowdown set it out toward the airport, Micron, or Mountain Home. Inbound Connect, you're running at normal speeds right now as well. Rehabilitation work continues on Moores Creek Bridge on Highway 21. Traffic reduced to one lane. Expect delays up to 15 minutes. This project going to be going on for about 9 months.
1: Weather from the CBS 2 Weather Center.
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5: Light. Sunshine and low 70s across the Treasure Valley today. The valley stays dry with a few leftover mountain showers early on. We're warmer on Tuesday, then around 80 Wednesday before mountain shower chances return later this week. 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
14: Fox News, I'm Therese Crowley. President Trump returns from his Irish golf and diplomacy trip with a gift of Irish whiskey, tariff-free, dropping the U.S. tariff. But back in the USA, he's got something to do about the price of diesel. It's shot up to $6.23 a gallon, 33 cents from a week ago, says AAA. Calling on Ukraine's President Zelensky to pause strikes on Russian diesel refineries.
15: A lot of the diesel comes, and that's the one where there's a big up. It comes from Russia, and the Russia plants are being hit by Ukraine.
14: But oil supplies also at risk from Houthi rebels hitting a Saudi oil pipeline, and a meeting between Iran's oil neighbors on shipping through the Strait of Hormuz has been called off. Travel Pirates finds domestic vacation demand jumped over 34%, spots like Las Vegas, D.C., and national parks trumping international travel. 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
0: One lucky winner will get a pair of tickets to this week's Boise State football game at Albertson Stadium. Good luck and go Broncos. From your flagship for Bronco football, News Talk. 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
17: Markets are getting an important update on interest rates this week. The Federal Reserve is expected to raise its benchmark rate at its latest policy meeting, which winds up on Wednesday. Inflation has been consistently coming in ahead of the Fed's 2% target. Fed Chair Kevin Warsh has promised to deliver price stability. The Fed's main tool for fighting inflation is raising its short-term interest rate, which makes borrowing money more expensive. That has the effect of tapping the brakes on the economy. Markets are also getting an update on retail sales for August on Wednesday. That report could shed more light on how Americans are feeling about the economy.
2: Currently, Dow futures are down over 400 points ahead of the opening here in just a little under an hour from right now. Wasn't a good week for stocks last week. Crude oil is up to $103 a barrel this morning. S&P down 52 as of right now. NASDAQ down 478. It was 478 for the NASDAQ. Sorry, I apologize. Down over 250 for the Dow right now for futures trading. Keep in mind, crude oil just 2 months ago was down to $64 a barrel. If you're wondering why you're paying higher gas prices, higher diesel prices right now, there's the culprit. Now, there's always something behind the culprit, and we'll talk about that this morning, and it has to do with what's going on in Iran, not just with the fight, the conflict with Iran, but the terrorists, Houthis, who are backed by Iran, also entered the fray. Caused another shutdown to a choke point in the Middle East, which is causing oil to not be able to be even worse than it was to be choked off as far as tankers. This is another strait that oil is not able to go through right now because of the Houthis. And then you have Iranian bombs and drones who attacked Saudi Arabia pipelines last week. Saudi Arabia shut down their pipelines out of safety issues. We'll talk more about this morning. If you got low gas prices somewhere, I want to share with everybody, please feel free. We'll talk more about this. Email us, mike@kboi.com. You can also text 208-336-3700. Remember, if you're going to be texting, take some time. You want to see some football action. Boise State Broncos look really, really good. Well, they looked really, really good for the entire game against Oregon. And then for the second half, we'll just chalk up the first half to first game jitters on the blue. Because you couldn't say that they looked really good in the first half. But man, the way they finished out that game, they did. It is Bronco Monday. Bob Beeler will be with us at 8:35. You want to weigh in with your thoughts about the Broncos? It's your chance to do that all morning long here on Newstalk KBOI.
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3: Starting to get busier now for the Monday morning drive, but still not seeing any major problems. No reports of any big delays anywhere. Got a little bit of slowing on eastbound I-4 through the Garrity Interchange. Also getting heavier now around 10 Mile, Meridian Road, Eagle Road. A lot more folks merging onto the freeway at all those interchanges. Once you get past Cloverdale, things open up. Normal speeds through the Flying Y. No delays on the inbound connector right now. Not seeing any big slowdowns coming into downtown Boise. 184, the connector so far. Really good looking Monday morning drive.
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3: 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Very nice week. I missed you all. Thank you for the kind emails complaining about my vacation. I'm sorry. I did not do it to you, on purpose. I didn't go out of my way to upset you to be gone last week. I do apologize. It's great to be back. Great to talk to you again. Love to hear from you once again this morning. Many ways to get through and take part in the show. A lot of things happening that we're going to be talking about this morning. If you want to weigh in with your thoughts already this morning, this is one thing we're going to be talking about. During last week's Republican convention, Donald Trump made a promise of a $5,000 dividend to all Americans if the Republicans retain control of the House and the Senate. If you want to weigh in with your thoughts, email us now, mike@kboi.com, or text 208-336-3700. We'll talk about this later. Get your thoughts, your opinions, your complaints on this once again later this morning. The other thing that happened, and I don't foresee this not happening, but it's looking, because this is something that is bipartisan, happening in Nashville, and I can't think of anybody who would complain about this, but this is the name of the Nashville airport being changed.
4: In politics, it's not unusual for Democrats and Republicans to be on opposing sides of an issue. However, in Nashville, the politicians on the airport authority are coming together for an historic name change. Lisa Dwyer reports at Nashville's International Airport, you'll soon be departing from Parton.
5: In Nashville, Tennessee, Republican and Democratic leaders are in an ugly partisan battle over who controls the city's airport. But they agree on one thing. It should be renamed to honor the state's favorite daughter, Dolly Parton. Parton, who passed away 2 weeks ago, has previously declined such honors. The state-controlled Metropolitan Nashville Airport Authority has unanimously approved a motion to begin the renaming process. While the process could take a year or more, the change would make Parton the first woman whose name adorns one of America's 50 busiest airports.
3: 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Time for another check on what's going on with sports. 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Don't forget the Overlook Bar will be open up later this morning. And, of course, the Range Grill is open with a new menu. Highly suggest, if you loved Fat Guy's sandwiches when Chef Wally was there, he's got some absolutely amazing sandwiches. 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
8: Dart to the end zone. Likely 2 feet down. Touchdown, Giants.
7: Jackson Dart with his first of two touchdown passes to new tight end Isaiah Likely on NBC Sports. The Giants go on to defeat the rival Cowboys 28-20 on Sunday Night Football. John Harbaugh securing the victory in his Giants coaching debut. Elsewhere, week one in the NFL, it was the Eagles over the Commanders 24-22. Backup Carson Wentz coming off the bench to lead the Vikings to a 39-22 come-from-behind victory over the rival Packers. Kirk Cousins, he has had three touchdown passes to lead the Raiders over the Dolphins 27-13. The Cardinals surprised the Chargers 26-14. Derrick Henry passing Marcus Allen for third all-time on the rushing TD list.
8: Derrick Henry rumbling towards the end zone. Henry, touchdown!
7: Henry on CBS, he had three scores on the day as the Ravens roll over the Colts 41-33. Buffalo's Josh Allen looking like an MVP again. He had four touchdowns, leading the Bills past the Texans 36-31, two through the air, two on the ground. Caleb Williams did the same thing for the Bears. They had an historic offensive explosion as they outdueled the Panthers 59-37. Joe Burrow and the Bengals hang on to beat the Buccaneers 33-27. In overtime, the Lions knock off the Saints 31-30. The Jaguars roll over the Browns 34-10. Trevor Lawrence had four touchdown passes in the game. The Jets dominate their former coach Robert Saleh and beat the Titans in Tennessee 23-10. And the Steelers defeat the Falcons 20-13 in Mike McCarthy's debut. From NASCAR, reigning champ Kyle Larson, he takes the checkered flag in the second race of the postseason, and top seed Alexander Zverev wins the U.S. Open men's title. For more scores, stories, and features, go to foxsports.com. 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
9: 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CHF Home Furnishings got an accident this morning eastbound Franklin, just past Cloverdale, blocking the right lane, also affecting the center turn lane. Give yourself some extra time through there. Seeing some pretty heavy traffic down the freeway from Karcher through the Garrity Interchange. Also getting busier, 10 Mile, Meridian Road, Eagle Road, a lot more folks merging on the freeway. Once you get past Cloverdale, things open up. Pretty normal speeds through the Flying Y. Not seeing any delays right now coming into downtown Boise on the connector.
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13: A cool start to the week with Treasure Valley highs in the low 70s today. The valley stays dry and sunny while a few showers linger early in the central Idaho mountains. Tonight is clear and cool, then be warm into the upper 70s Tuesday. For News Talk KBOI, I'm CBS 2 weather anchor Eric Walker.
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0: grinders, heroes, hoagies, or po' boys, enjoy a bite with your favorite deli meats, cheese, and toppings piled high between Italian or French bread. Also on this date, in 1814, Francis Scott Key penned the poem The Defense of Fort McHenry, which would go on to become America's national anthem, The Star-Spangled Banner. Key watched the Maryland fort survive a bombardment by British ships during the War of 1812. 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I'm Tushar Saxena, and that's your Fox Daily Snapshot.
1: 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They say the service dogs are individually trained to do work or perform tasks and provide greater independence, confidence, and joy for people, helping their human partners live their lives to the fullest. The dogs can learn a wide variety of tasks, from opening doors to picking up dropped items, even turning on the lights. Share America estimates there are about 500,000 service dogs working in the United States, but because of behavioral issues, the number of service dogs who don't graduate is around 70%. The National Center for Biotechnology Information says the all-in cost of service dogs can range from $7,000 for basic tasks to up to around $30,000 for guide dogs for the blind. 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
3: There's no stopping the self-driving vehicle movement. Industry advocates will tell you it's safer and sometimes cheaper and more efficient. But Congress has shown a mixed bag on legislation to set the rules for the road. The general public can't buy a self-driving car or truck, but the number of robo-taxis and self-driving delivery trucks continues to increase every year. According to the National Highway Traffic Safety Administration, there are about 4,000 driverless taxis on the road nationwide. Transportation Secretary Sean Duffy is a big supporter of this movement, often citing the more than 39,000 people who died in car crashes in 2024. The House Energy and Commerce Committee has been sitting on the Self-Drive Act since February that would override state-level restrictions on this technology that leave a patchwork of state laws for companies like Waymo to abide by. With Fox on Tech, Darren Botello, Fox Business.
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5: 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Working on a crash right now eastbound Franklin just past Cloverdale, blocking the right lane, also affecting the center turn lanes. Give yourself a lot of extra time through there. See, it's a pretty busy traffic on the freeway on eastbound I-84 from Carter through the Northside Boulevard interchange into the Garrity exit. Also got some pretty heavy traffic from 10 Mile through Meridian Road into the Eagle interchange. Not seeing any problems through the Flying Y inbound connector. Looking good. Rehabilitation work continues on Moores Creek Bridge on Highway 21. Traffic reduced to one lane. Expect delays up to 15 minutes for the next 9 months.
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9: 6:58, it's a little cool outside, 47 degrees in downtown Boise, still officially summer. Got another weather week before we hit fall, and the fall-type weather looks like it's kind of here. We are going to see warmer temperatures a little bit later in the week. Coming up here for you this morning, don't forget, we've got tickets to the Boise State game against South Dakota coming up this Saturday night. Text the word Broncos right now to 208-336-3700. Also a chance for you to pick up $50 gift certificate to Indian Creek Steakhouse. Fantastic food. Could be yours. If you can answer the damn near impossible question, which is brought to you by Berkshire Hathaway Home Services, Silverhawk Realty, wondering if now is the best time to buy or sell? Best time is when the move makes sense to you. They can help you out with that by calling today at 208-888-4128. Their priority is you. Our question today, federal minimum wage currently is $7.25. How much was the very first federal

0: 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If you know the answer, stick around. After 8, you can win.
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3: Fuel prices continue to be pumped up. I'm Dave Anthony, Fox News. Oil is up another 4+%, and diesel hit a new record high this morning. AAA puts it at $6.23 per gallon, which hits truckers and farmers and could lead to more overall inflation. President Trump says this is not because of the Iran conflict. He blames the Russia-Ukraine war, urging Ukraine's president to stop certain attacks.
4: He has to stop knocking out diesel fuel in Russia. Let him go after targets, but not diesel fuel, because he's causing a shortage of diesel.
3: Another issue driving oil up, Iran-backed militants are trying to take over a different strait in the Middle East, also key to oil shipping.
5: They are attacking Saudi Arabia, Saudi infrastructure, Saudi oil pipelines, Saudi shipping, and they are gaining territory all along this key strait. If they get that, it could be a real logjam. So far, Yemen forces, the government forces, have been unable to dislodge these Houthi fighters.
3: That's Fox's Steve Harrigan in Tel Aviv. Back to the president, who returned to Washington late last night from a weekend trip to Ireland. He told reporters on Air Force One he's concerned about calls to slow down the advancement of artificial intelligence, not wanting China to get an advantage.
4: Whoever wins AI, and we're leading by a lot, whoever wins AI wins. You can use AI for a lot of things.
3: This after Anthropic CEO Dario Amodei warned of AI systems becoming too powerful, out of our control.
6: White House tech advisor David Sacks is saying to companies, well, start by managing your products. He wrote on X, I don't see what you see in the lab. If the unreleased models are scary enough that you think you should slow down, I support your decision to be responsible, but stop pretending you need someone else's permission. OpenAI CEO Sam Altman agreeing in a sense this morning. He stated in part, where we need the help of our government is for international coordination. First, we should do what we can ourselves.
3: Fox's Alex Averdyar-Hoff. Another federal judge is blocking President Trump's attempt to restrict mail-in voting by executive order. 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
3: Crash in Miami when the jet overshot the runway while landing and smashed into vehicles. Amazon takes action.
9: Amazon says it notified the leadership of 21 Air on Sunday that it is pausing operations with the airline. The Amazon Prime Car cargo flight that crashed in Miami, killing five people, was operated by 21 Air. The small cargo carrier is owned by Houston Astros owner Jim Crane. It's been working with Amazon for nearly 2 years. A spokesman for 21 Air says the airline's focused on supporting families of those affected by the accident, the NTSB, and customers such as Amazon, and says it's confident in its safety policies, procedures, and training. It operates about 17 planes. Eight of the planes have been flying for Amazon. Jenny Coselda, Fox News.
3: There was another death in Pennsylvania over the weekend related to a measles outbreak that's infected nearly 700 people. The woman died in Jefferson County, was not vaccinated, nor are most of those who've gotten measles in this outbreak. And there's controversy overseas after anti-LGBTQ raids at bars and homes in Turkey.
10: Turkey's justice minister says the investigation is to protect children, the institution of the family, and public order. At least 47 people have been detained, with one of the targets an LGBTQ organization called Chaos GL, authorities accusing them of obscenity in online posts available to children. Prosecutors say they seized drugs, digital equipment, smuggled alcohol, and a firearm. Human rights groups have condemned the raids. Same-sex relations are not illegal in Turkey, but homophobia is common. President Recep Tayyip Erdogan has described gay people as perverts responsible for the falling birth rate. Jonathan Savage, Fox News.
3: Street stock futures are falling, down more than 500 for the NASDAQ, affected by AI concern. I'm Dave Anthony. This is Fox News.
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11: 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Still working on a crash on eastbound Franklin just past Cloverdale, blocking the right lane. Looks like the center turn lane is open right now. Still got some busy conditions on the freeway coming out of Canyon County on eastbound 94 from Karcher through Northside into the Garrity Interchange. Also heavy traffic around the Meridian Road and Eagle Road interchanges. No delays through the Flying Y. No problems on the inbound connector right now. Till September 24th. Northbound 27th Street closed at Americana. Eastbound Americana closed beyond Emerald. Westbound Americana closed beyond Front Street.
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14: Expect low 70s across the Treasure Valley today with sunny, dry weather. A few early showers in the central Idaho mountains will move out this morning. Tonight is cool, then Tuesday turns warmer with highs in the mid to upper 70s. For News Talk KBOI, I'm CBS 2 weather anchor Eric Walker.
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15: If you're waking up and heading for a fill-up, your eyes are not deceiving you. The national average for a gallon of regular gas has jumped 17 cents since Labor Day, now averaging $4.31 a gallon. Making matters worse, the price of diesel fuel has hit a national average of $6.20. Six states now have gasoline averaging above $5. Just 12 states have regular gas averaging below $4. As the price of diesel fuel has hit an all-time record in the U.S., the price of gasoline could soon follow after Saudi Arabia shut down their key pipeline that supplies 4% of global oil supplies following an Iranian drone attack, and the Iran-backed Houthis took control of two key islands in the waterway that leads ships to the Suez Canal. Correspondent Ed Donahue reports.
16: Officials say Yemen's Iranian-backed Houthi rebels have captured a strategic island at the southern entrance to the Red Sea. Celebrations were seen across Yemen after Houthis captured Mayoun. It's their biggest territorial gains in years and could boost Iran's strategy of driving up world oil and gas prices to pressure the U.S. and open a new front in the Iran war. Houthi military spokesperson Yahya Sari says seven military divisions from the Saudi enemy's amassed forces, comprising 38 military brigades, were struck, and hundreds of their personnel were killed or captured. Saudi Arabia says it shut down the east-west pipeline as a precaution after it was attacked.
4: It could end before the midterms, but it'll end after the midterms. Iran, I will tell you this, Iran wants to make a deal so badly. They're calling constantly. They want to make a deal. They got to make the right deal. I'm not going to make a deal that's no good.
16: Iraq says attacks on a key Saudi oil pipeline were launched from its territory. The Saudi foreign ministry blames the attacks on several drones that came from Iraq. An Iraqi commander was fired. President Trump says he thinks Iran is responsible.
4: They're on the balls of their feet right now, but I think they are. They've been in charge of that for a while.
16: Speaking in Ireland, the president says there have been discussions with the Iran-backed Houthi rebels.
4: The Houthis called us, and they don't want to fight with us. They let us know. They don't want to fight with us. They don't want me to go after them. They don't want us to go after them.
16: The Houthis have said they are only targeting neighboring Saudi Arabia's shipping. The president says he recently talked with the Saudi crown prince.
4: He's a good friend of mine, and I can just say everything's going to work out fine and dandy.
0: When I left town for vacation last Saturday, filled up the gas tank. Gas was $4.59 a gallon. As I was coming in this week, $4.79 a gallon. 20-cent increase since Labor Day. And I don't think you're going to see the end of it here in the next couple of days. I would highly suggest, because you see a lot of gas stations here in the Treasure Valley will raise their prices on Monday and Tuesday. Same when gas prices are going down, they'll lower their prices on Monday and Tuesday. So even though my tank is not all the way empty, I'm going to be filling up today because I really do believe that it's going to continue to raise in prices, even though we've seen that 20% increase here in the Treasure Valley over the last week. Now, looking at fuel prices, as of 34 minutes ago, if you're a member of Costco, you can still get gas for $4.69 as opposed to $4.79. As of 19 hours ago, this is yesterday, so keep in mind, this could have changed because this was yesterday, 76 and Marathon gas station on Franklin Road was $4.69. But once again, that was yesterday. Maverick on Fairview Avenue is $4.79. That was 9 minutes ago. This is from Gas Buddy, by the way. If you want to check out gas prices, if it makes a difference to you when gas prices change to a couple of pennies here and there when you're filling up, you might want to check this out. Lowest prices still in the Treasure Valley, by the way, are in Nampa. Costco is $4.65, the Costco in Nampa on Marketplace Boulevard. So that's still 4 cents cheaper than it is in Boise. A number of the Walmarts in Napa also at $4.65 and $4.68, where I'm going to fill up today. And this was as of 9 minutes ago, $4.65. By the way, that was $4.55 last time I filled up. My last tank of gas that I filled up, that's the Walmart that I usually go to, because it's one of the cheaper ones. So definitely headed higher. We are getting to a point, especially with diesel at over $6 a gallon nationwide, average price $6.20. Diesel's kind of gone crazy. Now, before you go, oh, wait, I don't care about diesel. I don't drive a diesel vehicle, so this doesn't affect me. Oh, yes, it does, way more than you think. It affects you more than gas prices you're probably putting in your car, because everything gets shipped. Patrick in Napa writes in, good morning, Mike. I hope you enjoyed some time off. I really did. I spent the week in Macau. It was fantastic. Did a lot of golf, hanging out with friends, and just relax. It was great. Thank you for that nice note. I know that not only locally but nationwide, we talk about how oil and gas prices affect us. Do you have anything on how other nations are being affected, or at least what people are saying about having higher oil and gas prices? They're affected the same way as the United States. However, even more so in most instances, because they do not produce their own oil, for the most part. United States produces more oil than any other nation on Earth. So it affects us less because we have more to pull from. We don't have to purchase our oil from other countries. Now, oil, keep in mind, is a worldwide commodity. So even though we produce our own oil more than any other country, as a commodity sold on the worldwide market, our prices are going to go up just like everybody else's. So this is not a unique problem to the United States. And in some instances, if you look at gas prices in other nations in Europe, gas prices there, if you think the $4.69 that were set, $4.79 that we're paying here in Boise, Idaho, is high, check out some of the prices in some of the European countries. $8, $9, $10 a gallon. I mean, you're starting to talk about California prices now. So yeah, this affects more than just here. And like I said, if you don't think it affects you with diesel prices being above $6 a barrel, which is the first time that has ever happened in history, you're wrong. That's going to cause prices to go up for everything that you purchase, because everything that you get, they have to use diesel to get here, either through trucks, tankers bringing it from other countries. Those are all run by diesel. The trains that bring us the products that are then distributed by trucks, semis across our country, also run by diesel. And then, of course, the semis run by diesel. That price is not eaten up by the truck driver, not by the trucking company. Oh, no, that's passed along to you and I. So that's a very good question, Patrick. And yes, this is going to affect everything, especially if this is something that is going to be going on longer than a few weeks. Now, we've seen volatility in oil prices a lot. Month and a half ago, oil was selling at $64 a barrel. This morning, it's up $4 a barrel. We're at $104 a barrel trading this morning. I'm sure this is going to be a subject we're going to be talking with Nick Daniels about coming up here in just a few minutes. If you want to weigh in, how are you being affected right now by gas prices? Are you traveling less? Looking at the roadways for Labor Day, I don't think anybody was traveling less. But are your plans changing? Go ahead and email or text us. Right now it's time for a check on what's going on with sports. Once again, brought to you by Timberstone. Don't forget, I just got a question. It's like, what are the sandwiches that Chef Wally is serving at the range? Well, he's got the Bogey Blue Cheese Melt, the Birdie Club Sammy, the Stone Dip, Grilled Ham and Cheese, and the Sandbagger are all on. In addition, of course, he's got the bacon burger, the regular burger. He's got burritos. He'll start serving breakfast. Breakfast burritos are fantastic. That gets underway at 9 o'clock. Check it out for yourself. Great place to not only play golf, but get breakfast, lunch, or dinner. It's Timberstone Golf Course in Caldwell.
17: Well, Boise State celebrated the 40th anniversary of the Blue with a win over previously unbeaten Memphis on Saturday.
18: Boise State is 1-1 after a 38-20 win on the Blue over Memphis. The Broncos fell behind 17-3 midway through the second quarter and then outscored the Tigers 35-3 the rest of the way. Head coach Spencer Danielson was pleased with the outcome.
19: The biggest thing we talked about all week was finish. Run of the fight, stay in the fight, finish. And it was not pretty at points in that game. I mean, we had some explosives given against us. We had some misfits on offense. I mean, it was just, there were some things that were going sideways. But our guys finished, and we can build on that.
18: The Broncos rushed for 357 yards. Dylan Riley had a career high 206.
19: Knew after game one, we have to create more explosive plays on offense. Running the football is a DNA of our team. We went out and executed. Our offensive line played their tails off. Our tight ends, our receivers, it takes all 11 all the time to run the football, and they did some really good stuff. I'm proud of our backs.
18: Boise State had the ball for nearly 40 minutes. Defensively, Bone Phelps led the way with 8 tackles, a sack, and a blocked field goal.
19: First off, he brings a elite mentality. How he practices every day, we track everything with GPSs and all that. Every day, he's one of our biggest workers. He brings it not only just on the field, how he gets our team to prep. He's an elite communicator, and I tell him all the time, you're the best linebacker on the field, and he is. I don't care who we're playing, he is.
18: Coach D said the team hung in there and made plays and ended up dominating the second half.
19: I mean, we're down 17-3. And we're not getting the ball to start the second half. I mean, that happened quick. We gave up way too many explosives in the first half on defense. We had to tighten some things up, and we didn't. And then we didn't capitalize at points as an offense, and we had to make sure we make our plays and finish every snap. Proud of our guys learning, finding a way to listen, have practical communication, and be better in the second half.
18: Up next, 2-0 South Dakota, Saturday night at 8.
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11: 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Still got that accident D-spot Franklin just past Cloverdale, blocking the right lane, causing a few slowdowns in that area this morning. Busy on the freeway. No major problems, though. Got some slowing in cars around the Northside Boulevard and Garrity interchanges. Also pretty heavy stuff from 10 Mile through Meridian Road into the Eagle Road interchange. Rehabilitation work continues on Moores Creek Bridge on Highway 21. Traffic reduced to one lane. Expect delays up to 15 minutes for the next 9 months.
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0: Jeremiah Bates filling in for Nick Daniels today. And we're going to look at stocks being down quite a bit as we get ready to open the first day of trading this week. Dow futures down 164, S&P down 50, NASDAQ down really big this morning, 480, and last week wasn't a great week for stocks on top of that. And I think we can point to basically two things, can't we? Oil and AI this week.
6: Oh, 100%. I mean, you have Brent oil up over $108 a barrel. I know you're talking about the effect that that has on gas prices, diesel prices. You add that into the concerns of inflation. Now you add, you couple that with a Fed meeting that will take place on Wednesday, with the markets now really putting about close to a 90% probability of an interest rate hike in that meeting. We're seeing an effect, obviously, with the 10-year treasury yield, but that's really been the kind of the story for arguably maybe the last 2.5-3 weeks, really what we've been seeing in the bond market. But what I think is really, really interesting, that I, probably a little bit unexpected, is that we're seeing a pretty big, not a big drop, but I mean the likes of Micron, your chips, your AMDs are down about 5% to kick off pre-market trading. And really what happened over the weekend is we're starting to see a big group of industry heads, to the like of Elon Musk. You have OpenAI CEO Sam Altman. You have Anthropic CEO really coming out and saying, "Hey, we have safety concerns around the just rapid development of this advanced AI," and they're really all on the same page that this could be a potential threat, and really what the market is looking at. And you also have the administration coming in saying, "Hey, they're really scrambling to kind of heed the call, if you will, of, hey, how do we get involved with putting some more stricter regulations on that?" And obviously the market, when they look at government involvement, restrictions, especially on this type of technology, we're seeing what could arguably be a bit of a repricing for these stocks. I mean, we're not talking about a huge dramatic drop at this point, but you could argue we're seeing a slight rotation out of there. You know, as like I said, Intel's down 6.5%, AMD's down 5.5%, Marvel's down 7.5%, but I do find it interesting because a lot of conversations that I've had really have with clients over the past 6 months to a year, I think one thing that was, you know, and it's not a real hot take in my opinion, but there's one thing that could take this train off the track as far as this just rapid ascent of AI, it is a stricter regulation and putting safeguards in here. And really, when you have the CEOs, the heads at the top of these companies that are really at the forefront of this, calling for a slowdown, calling for more regulation, not a surprise to see the market pivot. But if for those out there, if you look up OpenAI and Hugging Face, that scenario that happened with what these AI agents can really do and really going rogue, it was pretty eye opening, and I think that was news breaking probably about 2 weeks ago, and it seems since that's taken place, you've also seen a lot of people in that industry really calling for the safety aspect of AI. So if this momentum continues, it could slow things down.
0: We're going to talk a little bit about this later this morning, because it's interesting, as you mentioned, the CEOs mentioning this, but what really kind of kicked this off, as you mentioned a while ago, was a former employee of one of these companies saying that every AI could potentially kill every single person in the world within 5 to 10 years, which I think we've seen that movie, right?
6: Yeah. Well, I mean, and you also got to take it with a grain of salt. I mean, anything that's taken to the extreme, I think it's like, okay, let's pull it back a little bit. But I think there's a more moderated concern across that whole industry that I think a lot of people are, you know, which some fear mongers were really calling for. And I think they're kind of painting this doomsday scenario. I don't really fall in that camp, but I do think there needs to be more of a focus on the regulation side. Cause again, there's been these instances of this technology going rogue and kind of doing its own thing, which is a little bit scary. Mm-hmm. We've all seen the movies along this, but yeah, I think some, at least a game plan to just say, hey, there are some concerns. There are some legitimate safety concerns. Let's at least have a plan to kind of temper this down. Okay. So we're all on the same page, which I think in the long run is good. In the short term for the markets might be a little disruptive.
0: We'll keep an eye on things. Downside as of right now, ahead of the opening here, just moments away. We'll get your first update in about an hour and talk to you again tomorrow.
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11: So working on that crash right now on eastbound Franklin just past Cloverdale, blocking the right lane, but I'm not seeing any major slowdowns through there. Freeway not looking bad, just really, really busy along eastbound I-4 from north side all the way through the Cloverdale overpass, especially slow around 10 mile Meridian Road. A lot of folks merging onto the freeway. No delays through the Flying Y right now till September 24th. Northbound 27th Street closed at Americana. Eastbound Americana closed beyond Emerald, and westbound Americana closed beyond Front Street.
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13: News. I'm Gianna Gelosi. President Trump back home after a weekend trip to Ireland. The president causing a stir after his comments on unifying the Irish nation.
18: Such sensitive territory that U.S. presidents have traditionally avoided taking a side on it. And most U.K. leadership on this issue, especially the unionist parties, they really oppose this idea that they see it as giving up territory.
13: That's Fox's Alexandria Hov. Diesel hits a new record high this morning, $6.23 per gallon. President Trump is urging Ukraine's president to stop attacking diesel fuel facilities in the war with Russia.
19: This isn't done by the Middle East. This is done by what's happening with Russia and Ukraine. There are plenty of other targets. Don't hit diesel fuel, because that's hurting the world.
13: Oil up another 2%+ today. AAA says the national average for a gallon of regular is $4.31 per gallon. 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
0: Once again, giving you a chance to watch the Boise State Broncos, leading non-power team, to get into the 2027 playoffs as of right now. But, of course, doesn't make a difference this early in the season. They got to keep winning. And I know this is an FCS team. It's a very good FCS team that is coming into Albertson Stadium this coming Saturday night. South Dakota Coyotes taking on Boise State, 8 o'clock kickoff this coming Saturday night. You can be there in the stadium for free. We've got tickets we're giving away all this week. We got tickets this morning, your first pair. Want to be the first person to have your tickets to the Broncos game? Once again, text the word Broncos to 208-336-3700 right now. Nate Shulman will have another chance for you to win later this afternoon after 3 o'clock, and we've got tickets all week long. 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Text the word Broncos right now to 208-336-3700. In addition, after every game, we have the Lock, Stock, and Barrel play of the game. If you listen to the post game with Johnny in the ball game, with Prater in the ball game, rather, every week after the game, they give you the play of the game. 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If you just want to take a guess, you listen to the game and you didn't hear the play of the game but would like to guess, you could also do that. We've had winners that way before, too. That'll be coming up a little bit later. Bob Beeler with us in an hour for Bronco Monday. You want to weigh in with your thoughts on Saturday's game, feel free to do that now. 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You can also call 208-336-3700.
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11: 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Good news is that accident eastbound Franklin just past Cloverdale has been cleared out of the way. Elsewhere on the freeway, seeing some pretty heavy stuff on eastbound I-84 from north side all the way through the Eagle exit, which could pass Cloverdale. Normal speeds through the Y. No delays yet on the inbound connector. Rehabilitation work continues on Moores Creek Bridge on Highway 21. Traffic reduced to one lane. Expect delays up to 15 minutes for the next 9 months.
22: Weather from the CBS 2 Weather Center.
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5: Sunshine and low 70s across the Treasure Valley today. The valley stays dry with a few leftover mountain showers early on. We're warmer on Tuesday, then around 80 Wednesday before mountain shower chances return later this week. For News Talk KBOI, I'm CBS 2 weather anchor Eric Walker.
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5: If you're waking up and heading for a fill-up, your eyes are not deceiving you. The national average for a gallon of regular gas has jumped 17 cents since Labor Day, now averaging $4.31 a gallon. Making matters worse, the price of diesel fuel has hit a national average of $6.20. Six states now have gasoline averaging above $5. Just 12 states have regular gas averaging below $4.
6: Good chance prices have not seen their peak either because of what's going on in the Middle East. As you heard a little bit earlier this morning, the Iranians have attacked a pipeline, Saudi Arabian pipeline, and the pipeline was shut down. In the meantime, Houthi-backed, who are backed by Iranians, also have taken over the strait that also has been a choke point now, which we've seen now oil prices jump in the last month and a half from $64 a barrel this morning up to $104 a barrel. So when you see a jump like that, it's only natural that gas prices, diesel prices are not far behind, and because of what's going on, probably not done as of yet. As you heard there, national gas prices, $4.31. I would love to be paying $4.31. This morning, most of the places I passed, $4.79. Now, you can still find them at some of those locations, about $4.65, but it's going up. And I just asked the question, is this affecting you? We just came off a very busy Labor Day weekend. Text message in, this weekend went to a water park, was packed, lots of $100,000 vehicles in the parking lot every morning during the week. Go to school, you see lots of $100,000 vehicles dropping off kids, lots of $100,000 RVs and trucks going up 55, so gas isn't a problem to the wealthy here. The roads are packed daily. I just waited in line for gas, so it's media fear as usual. I don't see vehicles on the side of the road out of gas. I don't think anybody's claiming that vehicles are running out and people are abandoning them. But it's not media fear when you say the oil prices have gone from $64 a barrel a month and a half ago to $104 this morning. It's not media fear when you state the fact that gas prices here in the Treasure Valley went from $4.59 a gallon last Friday to $4.79 a gallon this morning. It's not fear that a year ago, a little over a year ago, January of 2025, diesel was selling for $3.69 a gallon. It's now over $6. That's not media fear. Those are facts. Now, how it affects you and anybody else, that's your opinion. And you say it doesn't affect you. And that's perfectly fine. 208-336-3700, #670 on your Verizon Wireless. If you want to email us, is it affect you? Are you worried about it? Diesel at an all-time record high. That is going to affect you. We'll talk more about it. It's also Bronco Monday. Bob Beeler will be with us coming up next hour talking about the latest game right now. More sports. Final check on what's going on this morning with CB. 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
7: Boise State celebrated the 40th anniversary of the Blue with a win over previously unbeaten Memphis on Saturday.
8: Boise State is 1-1 after a 38-20 win on the blue over Memphis. The Broncos fell behind 17-3 midway through the second quarter and then outscored the Tigers 35-3 the rest of the way. Head coach Spencer Danielson was pleased with the outcome.
9: The biggest thing we talked about all week was finish. Run of the fight, stay in the fight, finish. And it was not pretty at points in that game. I mean, we had some explosives given against us. We had some misfits on offense. I mean, it was just there were some things that were going sideways. But our guys finished, and we can build on that.
8: The Broncos rushed for 357 yards. Dylan Riley had a career-high 206.
9: Knew after game one, we have to create more explosive plays on offense. Running the football is a DNA of our team. We went out and executed. Our offensive line played their tails off. Our tight ends, our receivers, it takes all 11 all the time to run the football, and they did some really good stuff. I'm proud of our backs.
8: Boise State had the ball for nearly 40 minutes. Defensively, Bone Phelps led the way with 8 tackles, a sack, and a blocked field goal.
9: First off, he brings a elite mentality. How he practices every day, we track everything with GPSs and all that. Every day, he's one of our biggest workers. He brings it not only just on the field, how he gets our team to prep. He's an elite communicator, and I tell him all the time, you're the best linebacker on the field, and he is. I don't care who we're playing, he is.
8: Coach D said the team hung in there and made plays and ended up dominating the second half.
9: I mean, we're down 17-3. And we're not getting the ball to start the second half. I mean, that happened quick. We gave up way too many explosives in the first half on defense. We had to tighten some things up, and we didn't. And then we didn't capitalize at points as an offense, and we had to make sure we make our plays and finish every snap. Proud of our guys learning, finding a way to listen, have practical communication, and be better in the second half.
8: Up next, 2-0 South Dakota, Saturday night at 8.
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12: 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Not bad on the freeway, just really busy conditions on eastbound 94 from north side all the way through the Cloverdale overpass. Looks like some big slowdowns around the Garrity interchange. Also seeing some stacking delays, merging slowdowns around 10 Mile Meridian Road, Eagle Road. No problems on the inbound connector. Got some slowing starting right around Chinda Boulevard. 10th Street in Boise closed between Jefferson and State. Should be reopened by September 28.
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14: A cool start to the week with Treasure Valley highs in the low 70s today. The valley stays dry and sunny while a few showers linger early in the central Idaho mountains. Tonight is clear and cool, then we warm into the upper 70s Tuesday. For News Talk KBOI, I'm CBS 2 weather anchor Eric Walker.
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5: Once again, we've got tickets. Boise State taking on South Dakota Coyotes this coming Saturday night at

0: If you listened in, you might be able to guess it. It's happened before. But if you listen in post-game, you know what the play of the game was. Prater in the ball game. Pick that play of the game and tell you what it is. And then Monday morning, every Monday morning after a game, you listen in and you can win a $50 gift certificate to Lock, Stock, and Barrel. See how that works? Also want to remind you, it's been a long time. I think it's been a year, longer than a year. Hometown Breakfasts return. A chance for us to get out and meet you. You to win prizes and to get some great breakfast. And trust me, the best smelling hometown breakfast out of anywhere we go is coming up this coming Friday as we kick off the return of the KBOI Hometown Breakfast at Pastry Perfection. 6 a.m. sharp, you're invited to come on out. Stop by and pick up a dozen donuts on your way to work. You will be the most popular person at work. I guarantee it. Stop by and say hi. We might have some surprises for you to win. Maybe some football tickets. You never know what happens. But we have a chance for you to come have breakfast once again every single Friday morning as we kick off your weekends. The first inaugural kickoff this fall is coming up at Pastry Perfection on Glenwood, right across from Boise Hawks Memorial Stadium. We've been there numerous times. Very popular place. It's going to be fabulous. Hope to see you there coming up here this coming Friday. Lots more to talk about on the way in the coming hour. We've got Bronco Monday. Bob Beeler will be with us coming up in about 40 minutes from right now. Still going to continue to talk about gas prices. And the other thing we're talking about this morning, and if you want to weigh in right now, you can. We've got some emails in on the $5,000 bribe Trump made last week. I mean, basically, it's a promise of a dividend. But if you want to weigh in with your thoughts, you can do that now, because we're going to talk about that coming up here this morning on News Talk KBOI.
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2: 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We got some really heavy slow traffic on the freeway, 10 Mile, Meridian Road, Eagle Road. A lot of folks merging onto the interstate. Plus, we got bright sun in your eyes this morning causing some extra slowdowns. Once you can pass the Cloverdale overpass, things open up. Normal speeds through the Flying Y. A little bit of slowing on the inbound connection. You're starting right around Chinda Boulevard.
3: Weather from the CBS 2 Weather Center.
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6: Expect low 70s across the Treasure Valley today with sunny, dry weather. A few early showers in the central Idaho mountains will move out this morning. Tonight is cool, then Tuesday turns warmer with highs in the mid to upper 70s. For News Talk KBOI, I'm CBS 2 weather anchor Eric Walker.
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0: You can also give your opinions on what gas prices have done in the last week. Here in the Treasure Valley, almost 20 cents a gallon increase since Labor Day. We'll talk more about that on the way for you. Also, coming up here in about 20 minutes, got the Damn Near Impossible Question brought to you by Berkshire Hathaway Home Services, Silverhawk Realty. Market is always changing. Interest rates have gone above 7% again. How will that affect you? They actually have ways for you to get less than 7%, and they can help you out, but you got to make that call, 208-888-4128. Our question today, federal minimum wage, currently $7.25 an hour. How much was the very first federal minimum wage? If you know, stick around.
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8: This could keep driving up the price at the pump. I'm Dave Anthony, Fox News. Oil prices surging up more than 4% this morning, and the concern goes beyond the Strait of Hormuz, where Iran's gone on the attack for months, disrupting shipping. The issue now, attacks targeting Saudi Arabian oil, damaging a key pipeline.
9: The AP says damage caused by Houthi strikes on the Saudi pipeline will take weeks to repair. It's been used by Saudi Arabia to bypass the Strait of Hormuz and recently carried as much as 5% of the world's crude oil. The Iran-backed Houthi who are based in Yemen.

0: have been targeting Saudi oil shipments. They've seized territory close to the Bab el-Mandeb Strait, a key trade choke point.
1: That's Fox's Jonathan Savage. Another conflict is driving up the cost of diesel, which hit a record high today, $6.23 per gallon, according to AAA.
2: The Russia plants are being hit by Ukraine, and I've asked President Zelensky not to hit the diesel plants.
1: President Trump on Air Force One flying back to Washington last night after his trip to Ireland. NATO's leader is pledging more support for Ukraine after drone attacks near the Poland border. One hit a train station shortly after a train carrying former CIA Director David Petraeus and ex-British Prime Minister Boris Johnson had passed through. Back to the president. He's also urging caution, putting up guardrails in the development of artificial intelligence, concerned it could give China an AI advantage.
3: Dario Amodei, the CEO of Anthropic, he put out an essay basically saying that the entire world needs to slow the pace of AI development. This is after multiple employees, by the way, they quit over the last week with a stark warning that AI could basically kill us all by the end of the decade. But then you have Speaker Mike Johnson, who says there's already a bipartisan AI task force in the House, so AI advancement isn't going unchecked.
1: That's Fox Business's Darren Botello. 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
5: How did I lose weight? 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I did. I love this stuff. 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So chatting with Miles, I'm up at like 235. True story. I never minded being 235, but you know what minded? My knees that were falling apart and my back. I'm like, I don't know what, before I started really lifting, probably about 190. So 235 was a lot. I said, I got to lose some LBs, Miles. 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
1: There is a sell-off to start the week on Wall Street. The Dow is down 105 points. The NASDAQ dropping 224. The S&P 500 losing 41 points. Wednesday, the market may react to the Fed's decision on interest rates after Federal Reserve policymakers hold a two-day meeting assessing the economy, considering a rate hike. We mentioned oil prices rising. WTI now over 103 bucks a barrel. Brent crude now at about 109. At the gas pump, while diesel rose to a record high today at 623, AAA's national average for regular 431 per gallon. That is 16 cents higher than last Monday. Analyst Shelby Lundberg tells Fox,
6: there is really no relief in sight as far as I can see for fuel prices. In the case of diesel, it is overwhelmingly influential on all the goods that we pay for, adding to cost not just from freight, but from all the distribution points in the chain from manufacturing to retail.
1: Spider-Man is no longer king of the box office, dethroned by a magical new movie.
7: Practical Magic 2 cast the widest spell this weekend, opening at number 1 with $30 million domestically, plus another $16 million overseas.
8: Kylie said she's going to go and fix the curse.
9: This will lead her into the dark path. If you want to find her, you have to work together.
7: But for a movie with a reported $75 million production budget, that's a softer debut than Warner Brothers had hoped. Still, the Sandra Bullock-Nicole Kidman sequel managed to break Spider-Man Brand New Day's six-week run at number one. Spider-Man fell to second place with $8.6 million, pushing its domestic total to about $935 million. Carmen Roberts, Fox News.
1: The Kansas City Chiefs will host the Denver Broncos on Monday Night Football, closing out week one of the NFL season. I'm Dave Anthony, and this is Fox News.
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11: 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Still really busy on eastbound I-4 from Garrity through Eagle Road, especially slow 10-mile Meridian Road, Eagle Road. A lot of folks merging onto the freeway. Bright sun causing some big delays this morning as well. Got a few slowdowns on the inbound connector starting right around Chidna Boulevard. Don't forget, until September 24th, northbound 27th Street is closed at Americana. Eastbound Americana closed beyond Emerald, and westbound Americana closed beyond Front Street.
12: Weather from the CBS 2 Weather Center.
13: Sunshine and low 70s across the Treasure Valley today. The valley stays dry with a few leftover mountain showers early on. We're warmer on Tuesday, then around 80 Wednesday before mountain shower chances return later this week. For News Talk KBOI, I'm CBS 2 weather anchor Eric Walker.
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17: 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Giving away tickets to the Boise State South Dakota game coming up here this coming Saturday night at 8 o'clock, 5-hour pregame. Ahead of that, we'll talk with Bob Beeler about the latest game up against Memphis. Or you may have the same opinion as me. The two games that were played against Memphis this weekend, you had the first half and the second half, which seems like two completely different games. Bob Beeler will be in with us coming up here in just about 25 minutes. And don't forget, just about 50 minutes from right now, we'll give you a chance to get that $50 gift certificate to Lock, Stock, and Barrel. The Lock, Stock, and Barrel play of the game. If you listen in post-game to Prater in the Ball Game, here on News Talk KBOI, after every game, they host the game, post-game, and they also give you the play of the game so that you know it coming in Monday morning when we give away this gift certificate. $50 gift certificate after every game all season long. Thank you to Lock, Stock, and Barrel. If you missed out on the Lock, Stock, and Barrel sweet deal that we did, what was that?
18: Last week?
17: Last Friday. Was it last Friday or the Friday going into Labor Day? No, it was this last Friday, yeah. I was gone for it. We didn't get a chance to promote it, but this is the fastest sellout we ever have. Lock, Stock, and Barrel sells out. Usually the fastest we've ever had was about a minute and 26 seconds. Here's your chance to get one for free all season long. All you have to do is listen in. If you want to email us, email mike@kboi.com. Stock market's not as bad as we started out with this morning. NASDAQ is still down 181. Which is way better than the 400 or over 500 that it was down at one point in pre-market trading. All three of the indexes are down, but not quite as bad. A lot of this has to do with oil prices. Is it affecting you? 20% or a 20-cent rise in gas prices here in the Treasure Valley since Labor Day, just in the last week, and it's probably not over because of what's going on in the Middle East. By the way, this is not the only war that is going on right now that could also have an effect on what's going on with gas prices. Now, granted, the conflict with Iran and the tensions rising there, especially now as the Houthis, backed by Iran, Houthi terrorists have made an attack and have gotten involved, and that's why you're seeing oil prices that have jumped so much over the last 3 to 4 days. That and Iranian drones attacking Saudi Arabian pipelines. But there's another war that has been going on over 4 years, 4.5 years now, and no end in sight to that war.
18: President Trump's special envoy and son-in-law, Jared Kushner, is receiving criticism for suggesting Ukraine may be holding up the peace process in its war with Russia. Jim Roop reports that Kushner suggested Ukraine give land for peace with the Kremlin, a plan receiving no support from Ukraine's president.
19: The war between Ukraine and Russia, while it began in 2014 with Russia seizing Crimea, a full-scale invasion of Ukraine by Russia began in February of 2022. President Trump's peace negotiators, Jared Kushner and Steve Witkoff, have been attempting to get the two sides to reach a peace deal. Kushner, over the weekend, speaking via video to the Yalta European Summit in Kyiv, or the Yes Summit, suggested to end the war, Ukraine merely needs to concede territory.
20: President Putin's laid out his line of what he wants to achieve. If Ukraine, you know, wanted to withdraw to that line, then obviously, you know, we have the rest of the deal set up and put together. Ukraine right now does not want to do that.
19: Every proposal to end the war presented by Russia has included Ukraine having to give up territory Russian President Vladimir Putin wants. Ukraine has been an independent nation since the Cold War ended in 1991. One of the initial reasons Putin wanted to seize Ukraine is to keep it from joining NATO. Ukraine President Volodymyr Zelensky has said he would not join NATO, conceding to that demand before Russia even invaded. Zelensky tells CNN, however, joining NATO is not necessarily off the table. And speaking through an interpreter, says while joining NATO could mean some security guarantees for Ukraine, Ukraine and NATO would also mean security guarantees for Russia.
21: As a NATO member, Ukraine will not be able to use its weapon to do anything threatening them, because everything would be only possible diplomatically.
19: He also says he wanted Kushner and Witkoff to go to Kyiv to see the situation firsthand.
21: How challenging it may be to live in between airstrikes.
19: Meantime, President Trump has spoken out about Ukraine's air attacks on Russia's diesel refineries.
22: Let him go after targets, but not diesel fuel, because he's causing a shortage of diesel.
19: The national average per gallon price of diesel is above $6. Rising gas prices all around continue, as does the war between Russia and Ukraine.
17: It is interesting to see the different takes. You have people on both sides with their thoughts and opinions on how you can get to a peace deal between Ukraine and Russia. And part of that is that if Ukraine would just give up some of the land that Russia now controls, which, by the way, I get it, belongs to Ukraine and has since the fall of the Soviet Union. They don't want to give that up. And that's their right to fight for it. But it's interesting to see the two different sides, because you have this conflict going on and you have the conflict with Israel and Palestinians, and you had people from the same side saying, okay, Ukraine shouldn't have to give up any of their land. This was Russia invading Ukraine. They have the right to fight for their land. On the flip side of that, you have Israel then, the same people saying Israel should give up their land that they had to Palestinians. It's weird to see some of the same people saying the same thing, the same thing about different subjects because of the way they feel on their opinions. I don't have a problem with Ukraine fighting. Are they going to be able to continue fighting? This was a war that was expected to be over within months. And now we're months into year number five, going on year number five. 4.5 years this has been going on. How long does the fighting continue? We continue to support them with money, with weapons and equipment. weapons and equipment that apparently is needed in the Middle East as of right now. All of this, of course, helping to bring higher gas prices that are affecting every single one of us. If you want to weigh in with your thoughts, you can. Your opinions, you can. If you're mad about it, you can weigh in with that. Email us, mike@kboi.com. Text us, 208-336-3700. We'll talk more about this coming up after 9 o'clock. We're also going to talk about AI. Is it out to kill us? And by the way, if you don't think you use AI, this is a funny thing to me. I hear a number of people go, I don't use AI. Everybody uses AI. Unless you still are sitting at home on your dial-up phone, you don't have anything coming into your house from the outside over Wi-Fi, you don't use your computer, you don't get streaming, you use AI. Everybody does. We'll talk more about that coming up here next hour for you, too. Right now, it's time for a check on what's going on with sports, Bronco sports today.
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23: Welcome to Broncos Sports Today. I'm Bob Beeler. Boise State celebrated 40 years on the blue with a 38-20 win over previously unbeaten Memphis. The Broncos fell behind 17-3, giving up two 80-plus yard touchdown plays. And they got back in the game, though, scoring twice in the last 2.5 minutes of the first half. Maddox Madsen threw for 221 yards. It's the 18th time he's been over 200 in his career. Akeem Wright was the leading receiver with 4 catches. Madsen in the pocket, steps up, throws it long over the middle. He's got his receiver. First down and more at the 15. It's caught by Wright, and Wright spins and scores! Safety Travis Anderson forced the game's only turnover with 1:53 left in the first half. Boise State went 90 yards in 2 plays to tie the game at 17. Riley to the left side, gets open, 20, 30, 40, cuts back to the middle, to the 50, to the 40, to the 30. He'll be tackled at the 20-yard line. It's a reverse to Jones. He's got blockers, 20, 10, 5, touchdown! Boise State. Memphis got a field goal at the end of the half to lead 20-17. We'll hear second half highlights when Broncos Sports Today continues.
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23: Welcome back to Broncos Sports Today. Memphis led 20-17 to start the second half. Boise State would outscore the Tigers 21-0 after the break. After forcing a 3-and-out, they had a 10-play drive to get the lead back. Broncos run the ball up the middle to Sire Gaines. He drives it in from the 11. The Broncos forced another punt on the second possession. Bates running down the left side. Boise State substitutes at punt return and scores. Broncos ended up with almost 40 minutes of possession time and 578 yards of total offense. The defense held Memphis to 1 of 8 on third downs. Up next, Boise State will host South Dakota Saturday night at 8. That's Broncos Sports Today. I'm Bob Beeler, and it's a presentation of Broncos Sports Property.
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11: 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Still busy on eastbound I-84, but it's actually eased up quite a lot. Got some slowdowns, of course, at 10 Mile, Meridian Road, Eagle Road. A lot of folks still merging onto the freeway to head east, and you're staring straight into that sunshine as well, causing some more slowdowns. Once you get past Cloverdale, normal speeds through the Flying Y. Not seeing any big problems right now on the inbound connector. Rehabilitation work continues on Moores Creek Bridge on Highway 21. Traffic reduced to one lane. Expect delays up to 15 minutes for the next 9 months.
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17: 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We have a $50 gift certificate we're giving away to Indian Creek Steakhouse. By the way, this is our sweet deal coming up this Friday, but you get yours for free if you can answer our question. Clay, you're going to get first crack at it. Federal minimum wage, currently $7.25. How much was the very first federal minimum wage?
0: Originally, it was 25 cents an hour.
17: 1938. 25 cents an hour. Yes, that is correct. Congratulations, Clay. You got yourself a $50 gift certificate to Indian Creek Steakhouse. 25 cents an hour. We're $7 an hour higher than we were in 1938. Some people claim it should be much higher than it is right now. It's another conversation for another day. I will say this right now, because we don't have time to talk about it, but if you are currently only getting paid, and you're listening to us this morning, $7.25 an hour, you're an idiot. My contention is you're too stupid to get more than $7.25 an hour. Because every place is paying more than $7.25 an hour. So all you have to do is quit your job and go to McDonald's. Make $15 an hour. Go to a construction company. Have them teach you how to do construction, roofing, and get paid $20 to $25 per hour. But as I said, I digress. That's a conversation for another day, which we will have. We've got a lot going on yet this morning. Coming up here, we'll take a break. Bob Beeler with us, as he always is, every Monday after a football game for Bronco Monday. We're talking about the latest win. We'll look ahead to the upcoming game against South Dakota this coming Saturday. We'll see how the rest of the Pac-12 did this weekend also. All that, a whole lot more. And we have a $50 gift certificate to give away to Lock, Stock, and Barrel for our play of the game. If you listen in to the post game with Prater in the ball game on Saturday evening, you know what that play is. Or you might be able to guess it, although there were a lot of big plays. Listen in, coming up here in about half an hour. We'll give you a chance to win that. Stick around. Bronco Monday is next.
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3: 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Very busy still on eastbound I-4 Garrity all the way through the Eagle Road interchange, especially slow 10-mile Meridian Road, Eagle Road. A lot of folks merging onto the freeway. Got some slowdowns on the inbound connector starting just past Chittenden Boulevard. Till September 24th, northbound 27th Street closed at Americana. Eastbound Americana closed beyond Emerald. And westbound Americana is closed beyond Front Street.
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25: U.S. stocks are mostly lower to kick off Monday's trading session. All three major U.S. indexes are certainly in the red, being drugged down by the technology sector, as you have many AI CEOs to the likes of Sam Altman, Elon Musk, calling for an AI slowdown. Certainly affecting markets this morning is the Dow Jones Industrial Average, down close to 0.2%. The S&P 500, down close to 0.5%. And the tech-heavy NASDAQ, down close to 200 points. In the fixed income space, the 10-year Treasury yield still hovering right at 5%. We're certainly seeing a increase in the price of oil as Brent crude up over $109 a barrel. And that's certainly going to affect expectations around inflation and the Fed meeting and around interest rates. Looking at price of gold, we are seeing some selling pressure down over 2%. Price of silver down close to 3% as well. Main sector groups within the S&P 500, communication services, healthcare, and energy sectors are leading the gains, as technology is the lagging sector. And cryptocurrency seeing a slight bump. We have price of Bitcoin just above $78,000 a token. 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
0: News, I'm Therese Crowley. President Trump back from his Irish golf and diplomacy trip this Monday morning with the price of diesel up to $6.23 a gallon, 33 cents higher than a week ago, says AAA. The president calling on Ukraine's President Zelensky to stop hitting Russian diesel oil refineries.
1: Diesel is being driven up by the fact that it's having a hard time coming out of Russia. And that's the case that hurts the world. We got to stop.
0: Saying there are plenty of other targets, but Russian President Putin sending a chilling message of his own, hitting a train in Ukraine right ahead of one carrying former CIA director David Petraeus and former UK Prime Minister Boris Johnson. President Trump counters the AI doomers, saying, I'm not downplaying, but it's going to be more good than bad, as four AI leaders informally agree we should pace the frontier. 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
3: 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Still pretty busy on the freeway from 10 Mile through the Eagle Road interchange. No reports of any major problems on the interstate. No delays through the Flying Y. Not seeing any big slowdowns on the inbound connector right now. Don't forget, rehabilitation work continues on Moores Creek Bridge on Highway 21. Traffic reduced to one lane. Expect delays up to 15 minutes. It's going to be going on for 9 months.
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36: Mattson in the pocket. Mattson flares it out right side to Riley. Nobody covering the right side. And Riley in on a 9-yard pass.
22: We'll discuss the most recent Boise State game and discuss the upcoming schedule. 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
3: And once again, in distance talking with Bob here, don't forget, we have tickets to the Boise State game this Saturday night at 8 o'clock against South Dakota. If you want those tickets, the contest is underway right now. All you have to do is text the word Broncos, plural, the 208-336-3700, and coming up next hour, we'll pick a winner of those tickets. Later on this half hour, by the way, we've also got a gift certificate we're going to give away for play of the game. Bob, I got to tell you, coming back from vacation, drove back from McCall on Saturday,
4: Got in the car just as kickoff was going on. And I go, oh, good. I got to hear my buddy Bob all the way home. I actually got to hear a little bit of the pregame, call of the game, got home at halftime. And I got to tell you, this was two completely different games. I know it was one game, but first half and second half, completely different.
6: Well, two things happened. Two long plays, 80 yards or better on a run and 80 yards or better on a pass over the middle to the tight end. Tight end, by the way, for them was unbelievable, over 200 yards. I can't remember a tight end going over 200 yards receiving in any game I've done. But it just shows you could be making a lot of great plays. Memphis only made one third down conversion in the whole game. But if you give up two big plays like they did in the first half, you know, that's 14 points. And Boise State was down 17-3. We determined that getting 17 points in the first half in this series is bad. Boise State led 17-0 in the first half against Memphis and lost in Memphis in 23. Memphis got a 17-3 lead, and Boise State got back in the game right before halftime with a couple of touchdowns. An interception stopped a Memphis drive and started a Boise State drive that led to the tying touchdown, but made adjustments at halftime. Played a really, really stellar second half, and like you said, looked very different than the first.
4: I was going to say, with the adjustments, and you have to give that to coaching, because the adjustments that they made at halftime, whatever they were, absolutely worked, because I don't think that was just luck and all of a sudden they weren't getting these long chunk plays. They were getting long chunk plays that maybe didn't score, but going 20, 30 yards down, it seemed like they couldn't stop them. So whatever adjustments they made were fantastic.
6: Well, Memphis offensively does something that I haven't seen anybody else do, and that's that they have four wide receivers, and they basically line them up as close to the sidelines, two on one side, two on the other side, as possible, which gives them a lot of room in the middle of the field to operate. And it was very different, and I think maybe, you know, it took them a little while to kind of get used to how that was playing it. You know, for an 80-yard run up the middle, when you have your entire defense spread out across the field, there's more room to run up the middle. And obviously a pass to the tight end over the middle, there's nothing really back there because your defensive backs are spread out across the field.
4: I will also say one thing that helps in stopping those long chunk plays is when you get pressure on that quarterback. And that's one thing that changed. And that started to change towards the end of the second quarter, is they did start getting pressure on their quarterback, and he didn't have time to throw like he did in the first quarter.
6: Well, then you look at Boise State running the ball for 357 yards. The lines for Boise State were better, especially in the second half, on both sides. And Memphis likes to go quick. They like to snap the ball. But if you're not getting first downs, again, they only had a third down conversion. They were one for, I think it was 8 or 9 in the game on third downs, 1 for 8. It means you're not sustaining the drive. Boise State had the ball for nearly 40 of the 60 minutes.
4: I was going to say, the other thing that you can do to stop an offense is never allow them on the field. And with those long sustained drives, and especially, and we've seen this in the past with Boise State running backs and as good offensive lines as we've had in the past, is those holes may not be as open in the first quarter, but if you're having success 3-4 yards in the first quarter, in the third and fourth quarter, all of a sudden those turn into be 10, 20, 30-yard gains instead of 3 or 4-yard gains.
6: Take nothing away from Sire Gaines, because he would beat me. He'd go the length of the football field. But his touchdown run of 11 yards, the first score in the third quarter, that hole was massive, yes. Mike. I think you and I could have gone through that line.
4: I was going to say the same thing.
6: But again, the running backs will be the first to praise the play of the line. Solid win, got to the quarterback, as you mentioned, later in the game. And, 4 o'clock game, a little warm to start, but out of there by, 8 o'clock or whatever it was. And I think everybody had a good time. And, hopefully Memphis does well the rest of the season. It will help. Oregon losing on Saturday cost Boise State points. If you told me Boise State would have this win over Memphis, would they be in the top 25? I might have said, yeah. I think I would have said yes.
4: Yeah.
6: But then Oregon loses to Oklahoma State, a team that lost to Tulsa the week before, and Boise State loses votes.
4: And Another thing that hurt us, UNLV, which, you know, was another team that was being mentioned as a possible participant in the playoffs, you know, got beat against Memphis, which was the best thing that could have happened because we don't play UNLV. Mm-hmm. So if UNLV continues to do well, and then they go and
6: I think it was like, what, 44-6 or something?
4: Yeah, it was an ugly loss for UNLV, which also didn't help because now the Memphis win doesn't look as good.
6: But here's the thing. As long as you keep winning and you're the best group of six, it doesn't matter if you're 18 or if you're 27 or whatever. Yeah. It doesn't matter. You got to be the best one in the group of six to get in the playoffs.
4: Because you're never going to get one of those top four anyway.
6: That happened because the system was drawn up. And yeah, no.
4: Not going to happen.
6: You're going to play. You're going to go on the road. You're probably going to be a 12. You might be an 11, which means you're going to play a 5 or a 6 in their stadium. Yeah. If you're lucky enough, you know, to advance and make it.
4: And if you look at it, and I know every game, I mean, if they lose this week, it's really bad.
6: Yep.
4: Every game's an important one. Every game. This week's game is the most important game. Absolutely. Until next week. But, you know, I hope that Boise State, and you and I were just talking about this, because Boise State's schedule, as of when you look at it, really lined up as far as getting them forward to possibly be in the playoffs, as far as the teams that they were going to play. Because Oregon, playing Oregon tough, looked really good. Don't know how tough Oregon is.
6: We'll find out.
4: Depends on the rest of the season.
6: USC in 2 weeks.
4: Memphis, you know, it looked like they were going to be one of the teams. And now you have Western Michigan 2 weeks away. So as far as the schedule setting up for Boise State, it's set up perfectly as long as they continue to win the games. Western Michigan was a team that probably should have beat Michigan.
6: They did beat Michigan.
4: They did. Okay. I didn't want to say that.
6: And South Dakota team is coming in. We'll talk a little bit more about them. They are 3-0 on the season, an FCS team, and they have beaten three FCS teams. So, but we saw Montana State beat Nevada, so it can happen.
4: It can happen.
6: These guys were in the playoffs last year at FCS, and they won twice in the playoffs.
4: Bob Beeler with us. It is Bronco Monday, talking about the latest game. We'll also look ahead to the upcoming game. When we come back, we'll hear from the coach.
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4: Always a great Monday when we get to talk about a win here on Bronco Monday. Bob Beeler with us once again.
6: That's why you took vacation last week. We got beat. You just didn't want to do it. You didn't want to do it after a loss. So, all right, let's get to Coach Danielson. Visited with us after the game, and he gave us his overall thoughts. And much like Mike's, he thought the second half was better than the first.
17: And the biggest thing we talked about all week, and even in my meeting on Friday, was finish. Finish. Run of the fight, stay in the fight, finish. And it was not pretty at points in that game. I mean, we had some explosives given against us. We had some misfits on offense. I mean, it was just, there were some things that were going sideways, but our guys finished, and we can build on that.
6: I think one of the things that gets overlooked that we haven't mentioned yet, Mike, is no turnovers. No turnovers. No. We've given Oregon
4: none. That's big.
6: We gave Memphis none. did give up some big plays, and he talked a little bit about the first half and then going into the second half and doing better.
17: Yeah, I mean, we're down 17-3, and we're not getting the ball to start the second half. And that happened quick. We gave up way too many explosives in the first half on defense, things we got to clean up. And we knew going into the game what they presented offensively, using every bit of the field. They got a lot of speed at receiver. That quarterback can put it on the money. And so we knew what we were dealing with. We had to tighten some things up, and we didn't. And then we didn't capitalize at points as an offense, and we had to make sure we make our plays and finish every snap. And so I'm proud of our guys learning, find a way to listen, have practical communication, and be better in the second half.
6: Heading to the half, I've never seen this. Spencer Danielson had a long conversation with the referee, and the referee listened and said some things back to him. Pete Cavanaugh in our postgame show asked him about that prior to going to halftime.
17: And honestly, I got to be better there. And I told our team that at halftime, that there were some things that took me out of the game that can't happen. The officials are absolutely doing their best. And there's some things that obviously as a coach I disagreed with, but they're doing their best. And it threw me off, and then in turn throws our team off. And so we were living a little bit of a roller coaster in the first half, and that's on me. And I told our team that. I said, hey, guys, I got to be better. But I did have some good conversations about what I can tell our players in regards to some of the penalties that were happening. But we can never leave it in an official's hands, and that's on us to improve.
6: Again, they had a lot of penalties in the first half. I can't remember more than maybe one in the second half. So great job cleaning that up, and we'll finish up. You rushed for 357 yards. Dylan Riley, career high, 206. It's nice to control the clock, control the game when you run the ball.
17: Knew after game one, we have to create more explosive plays on offense. Running the football is a DNA of our team, and we went out and executed. Dylan Riley had a really good day. Our offensive line played their tails off. Our tight ends, our receivers, it takes all 11 all the time to run the football, and they did some really good stuff. I'm proud of our backs.
6: And again, the line also, I mean, I thought the line really controlled the line of scrimmage, and you don't rush for 357 if you're not doing that.
4: A number of times, too, and you got to give it to the tight ends. Matt Wagner is a great blocker,
6: mm-hmm.
4: But also the wide receivers were out there blocking, because some of those long runs don't happen. You got the hole open, but you've got other people back there, and there was some really good blocking even beyond the offensive line, which really helped.
6: I mean, when you look at the number of yards, 357, I believe that they averaged close to 8 yards a carry in the game, finished at 7.6. There were a lot of 10 and 12-yard runs, and that's first down, first down, first down.
4: Yeah.
6: And you're right. You get the block from Kerryon or somebody like him in the line, it gets you across the line and maybe three or four yards, and then you pick up a block from one of the receivers downfield, and that's where you get your 12 to 15.
4: I always thought, I thought a really big play as far as what I thought changed momentum in the game was the Cam Bates punt return. I thought that was huge. And also, welcome, because it's been a while since we've had one.
6: Well, and he didn't do the first one.
4: Yeah.
6: Lane, the transfer, fumbled and got it back. I didn't think he did, but he got it back. Where somebody got it back under the pile, and they swapped out Bates. And I thought Bates was going to be the punt returner at the beginning of the season. We'll see if Bates is coming up this week. I kind of think so.
4: Yeah, I kind of think so, too, after everything he did in that game. We got to take a break here. We've got one more segment on the way coming up here for you. We'll talk about what's coming up. Also, we'll look a little bit about the Pac-12 and how the rest of the Pac-12 is looking right now. And, of course, don't forget, we have a $50 gift certificate to give away for the play of the game. If you listen to the postgame with Prater in the ballgame, you know what that is. That's coming up also on the way. It's Bronco Monday here on News Talk KBOI.
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1: Bob Beeler with us once again, and let's look ahead real quickly to the game coming up here on Saturday night, South Dakota. I don't know if you've had a chance to delve into the Coyotes or not, but what's going to be their big problem?
2: Well, they got a good quarterback that can run and pass. Austin Majewski completes 71% of his passes.
1: Ooh.
2: He has not thrown an interception in three games. Charles Pierre is their best running back. He went over 2,000.

0: competitive. Boise State, I think right now, is clearly the best team in the Pac-12. I thought San Diego State would have a better showing against UCLA. They lost by 28-10. So I thought maybe they'd win that game. But we'll see. Boise State needs to just keep going. Utah State almost beat Washington. Lost by multiple scores to Idaho State the week before.
1: I don't understand that. Explain that to me.
0: I can't. So, and then, you know, we'll see how the season breaks down. But I think Boise State is a clear favorite.
1: Boise State North also had a big loss this weekend after playing pretty good in the Apple Cup, but Washington State was easy loss. So we'll get into we got about 3 weeks yet to go before we get into Pac-12 play.
0: First Saturday in October.
1: Yep. So a lot to talk about between now and then. Bob, thank you once again. You want tickets to the game, by the way, text the word Broncos right now to 208-336-3700. We'll see if this is going to be a sellout. Last week's game sold out on Tuesday. Very early sellout, which is good news. We'll see if we can get a sellout. But if you want your free tickets, you can get them now. Also, after every game, right here in the ball game, give you the play of the game so that you can give it to us. What was it on Monday morning? It's your chance to win right now. 208-336-3700. We got a $50 gift certificate we'll give away after every game on Monday morning. Now's your chance to win. Once again, if you want to win, 208-336-3700. But you got to know the play of the game. Go ahead and call us now. And Bob will talk to you.
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13: Whoever wins AI wins. I'm Dave Anthony, Fox News. President Trump just reiterated that on Truth Social, responding to recent warnings by AI company leaders that they need to slow down artificial intelligence advancement or risk losing control. Fox's Jared Halpern's at the White House.
14: A strong and smart president is the only control or guardrails AI needs, President Trump says, pushing back on calls for slowing down the development of the technology. In a social media post, the president says there is a sick conspiracy going on against AI and data centers in the only one happy about it is China. Aboard Air Force One, President Trump says he is not downplaying AI's risk.
15: You know, it's going to be more good than bad, but by a lot.
13: While returning from a weekend trip to Ireland, the president also told reporters he's urging Ukraine's president to stop attacking Russian diesel fuel facilities in their war, saying it's leading to worldwide shortages as diesel surges.

0: surges this morning to a new record high, $6.23 per gallon, according to AAA. And oil prices are up almost 4% after Iran-backed militants damaged a key oil pipeline in Saudi Arabia. Though Interior Secretary Doug Burgum tells Fox.
1: And the market should also remember that there's quite a bit of storage at the terminus end of that, so ships can continue to load even if the pipeline is down temporarily.
0: As those militants also try to disrupt shipping in another strait in the region.
2: Trying to blockade Saudi Arabian oil from getting out to market, and also launching drones and missiles at Saudi Arabia, trying to directly attack their infrastructure. So a real problem for Saudi Arabia. And you mentioned, too, that key strait, Bab el-Mandeb Strait. 12% of the world's oil passes through that strait, and these Iranian-backed Houthis are trying to gain full control over it.
0: Fox's Steve Harrigan in Tel Aviv. Another federal judge has ruled against President Trump's attempt to restrict mail-in voting, blocking an order to get the Postal Service to implement ballot requirements. The Supreme Court's considering the case. 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
0: Hey. NATO's leader is pledging more support for Ukraine after Russian drone strikes targeting trains near the border with Poland, a NATO member. The alliance did respond to another suspected Russian drone attack that turned out to just be a flock of birds.
9: On several occasions, military drones from the Russia-Ukraine war have strayed into neighboring airspace. We've seen it happen in Finland, Estonia, and Latvia. This incident in Lithuania certainly ruffled a few feathers, possibly including those of the birds buzzed by a NATO fighter jet. The aircraft scrambled in response to concerning radar signals. And while we're told birds and drones can give similar readings on the screen, the pilots used more traditional technology, their eyes, to discover the truth. Lithuania's Vilnius International Airport was closed for 38 minutes as a result of the alert. Jonathan Savage, Fox News.
0: Amazon is suspending its partnership with the company 21 Air, which operated the Amazon cargo plane that crashed 8 days ago in Miami, overshooting the runway after landing, smashing into vehicles, killing five people. Federal investigators are still trying to determine what caused the crash, including if the plane was coming in too fast. There's another death in Pennsylvania in a measles outbreak, leading to growing calls for more immunizations.
10: A third person has died of complications associated with the measles outbreak in Pennsylvania. It is many weeks, with hundreds sickened there, according to the State Department of Health, most involving people who were not vaccinated. The outbreak in Pennsylvania, part of a much larger national surge. The CDC reports over 3,000 measles cases across the U.S. this year, more than last year, saying measles can be brought into the U.S. through international travel, then spread in communities with low vaccination rates. That vaccination remains the best protection. Jeff Manasso, Fox News.
0: On Wall Street, the Dow and the Nasdaq are both down about 270 points. I'm Dave Anthony. This is Fox News.
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11: All right, we've got the tickets underway. Text Broncos, plural, to 208-336-3700. You want to go see the game coming up here this Saturday night against South Dakota Coyotes. We also have, as we all always do all season long since I've been here, we have the Lock, Stock, and Barrel play of the game. And if you listen in to the post game with Prater in the ball game, you know what that is. Now, we have had, in the last, oh, I don't know, 4 or 5 years, once or twice where somebody is able to guess it. But if you want to know for sure so that you have the best chance of winning, you want to listen in to post game after Bob Beeler does the game every week. And our first person get a chance to try and win this morning. Mark, did you listen in to the post game on Saturday night?
13: Yes, I did.
11: That's half the battle. So, Mark, what officially was the play of the game?
13: It was Cam Bates' punt return touchdown.
11: All right, let's see if that's true.
14: Tuck will punt at a 50-plus yarder last time. Gets another pretty good one. Lane comes up and takes it on the 28. Correction, it's not Lane, it's Bates. Bates running down the left side. Boise State substitutes at punt return and scores. Cam Bates scores on the punt return, and Boise State extends the lead to 30-20, 72 yards for Cam Bates.
11: Congratulations, Mark. Listening in to the postgame paid off. You got a $50 gift certificate to Lock, Stock, and Barrel. Way to go.
13: Thanks.
11: All right.
13: Awesome.
11: Hang on the line. We'll get some information from you. Once again, this is after every game. Lock, Stock, and Barrel play of the game. And I truly think that was
14: it
11: the
14: was.
11: Play of the game.
14: It was the play of the game. And I'll say this. You know, you look at baseball and sometimes you're the manager and you're looking down the bench and you decide you want to go for a pinch hitter and the guy comes through big time with a hit. Switching Bates in there, hadn't returned a punt this year. Big move.
11: Mm-hmm.
14: Big move.
11: Paid off big time for him. I think that changed the momentum of the game, too. I wanted to keep you in here. Normally, you're out of here by now. But there's one thing we didn't have a chance to talk about. And I wanted to address, and we have Richard in Boise, who's listening on 670 AM this morning, wrote in. I had several interruptions Saturday night before and after the game before I briefly heard that Pete was leaving the show with Bob after the game. If he said why, I had missed it. So could you or Bob tell us? I thought Pete did a great job with Bob over the many years, Richard and Boise. And yes, Pete has done a fabulous job.
14: 17 seasons plus 2 games adds up to 221 games. Pete said on the game or maybe after what his record was, but it was a lot of wins to, you know, very few losses for Boise State, which is a lot of fun. No, Pete just really wanted to have his weekends, his Thanksgivings, wants to do things with family.
11: Yeah, I mean, his kids.
14: If you think about it, in the fall, every weekend, you're tied up. You're tied up from Labor Day until probably almost New Year's Day.
11: Yeah, and sometimes past New Year's Day.
14: If the season's really good, hopefully this year that'll be the case. But no, he wanted his weekends back and let us know during the summer. And Michael Callahan, who was a defensive lineman, graduated in his last season was 24. I think he graduated before he played his last season, but he was on the Fiesta Bowl team that played Penn State, was chosen to be the new color guy. We talked with people, had some tryouts. He was wonderful. But
11: and he was on for a little while in the Oregon game, wasn't he? Was he on? No, he was already missing. Okay.
14: And he could not do the first two games. His girlfriend's family had booked a vacation to Spain.
11: Already.
14: And it was done well before we talked to him about doing the games. So he was going to miss the first two games. So we said to Pete, if you haven't scheduled anything, and I was very fortunate that we were all very fortunate that he hadn't yet. He's got some other things scheduled in the fall, but was able to go with us to Oregon and to Memphis. And I think, you know, Pete was honored at the game. You know, was presented with a special ball. And he had message on the scoreboard and, you know, people thanking Pete for 17 plus seasons of just tremendous job. I tell you what, when you go on the road, having somebody that's great to travel with, besides being great on the air, wonderful.
11: You guys were a great team for 17 years. And what I really loved getting to hear the first half of the game and some of the pregame, the emotion he had, you know, obviously spending time with family is important, but it was cool to see the emotion that he had because being a player and then a longtime broadcaster, it's cool mm-hmm. to see that passion still there. And, you know, probably if he didn't have, you know, family and kids and doing this,
14: no, he doesn't
11: for 17
14: have kids.
11: Years,
14: he just has family he wants to,
11: family
14: do, things
11: he wants
14: with,
11: to yeah. do things with mm-hmm. that, you know, he'd probably still be doing this, but, it was good to see that yeah. passion and, emotion that he had. And he's going to be missed because he's been
14: 100%
11: very, very fun listening to you guys. You guys were a great team for the last 17 years.
14: And we're not going to miss him because Pete's in the building. He's one of our salespeople mm-hmm. at Cumulus, does a tremendous job with that. So, It's weekends.
11: Yeah. Thank you, Bob.
14: You know that, Mike.
11: Oh, yeah. 100%. Thanks for sticking around an extra few minutes, Bob.
14: But it's been my pleasure to share the booth with Pete yeah. for the last 17 years.
11: And I thought it was important to say that because I didn't want people to listen in. All of a sudden, Pete's missing because even I got it being on vacation last week for four or five listeners emailing. It's like, did you get laid off too? And it's like, you know, I just want to make sure that Pete, everybody knows, Pete did not get laid off. This was something that he wanted to do yeah. himself, and I
14: thank him for doing the first two games. I thought the game, not that the game in Oregon wasn't good, but I thought was one of our better broadcasts together, the Memphis game.
11: Very good. Thank you for sticking around, Bob. Once again, Bob will be back tomorrow. We're talking
14: women's tennis
11: on Bronco Tuesday coming up here tomorrow. But thanks for sticking around a little bit today. 208-336-3700, #670 on your Verizon Wireless if you want to get through on the show today. You can also email. We got a lot of stuff that we've talked about in the first couple of hours, gas prices, one of those things, a couple of emails, text messages that we've got in. Brandon in Boise writes in, Mike, I'm lucky to work at home, but I have two kids I'm still supporting, who drive to school, and I'm feeling the pinch. I make decent money and try to save a lot for the future, but more and more of my check is going to gas, higher grocery store prices, etc. Everything is more expensive across the board. I can't imagine how lower income people are even handling this. That said, still wild to see people out there, out and about at restaurants, traveling, hauling fancy boats and trailers, Brandon and Boise. I agree with you. However, at some point, it is going to get too expensive. I had mentioned a few weeks ago, we had taken one of our kids out to dinner at a popular local restaurant. And was amazed, and by the way, this was like a Tuesday night, was amazed at how packed this place was. Didn't seem to be hurting people going out and spending money as of yet, at least here in the Treasure Valley, but I get what you're saying. And that was 20 cents a gallon ago. Gas prices jumped 20 cents since last Monday. Diesel prices, first time in history, over $6 a gallon. National average, $6.20. We're not there in Boise as of yet. It's kind of interesting to see. We're higher than the national gas average for prices here in Boise. Average $4.31 as of this morning. That's the national average for gas. National average for diesel prices, $6.20. Here locally, though, we're right at $6. So it's interesting to see gas prices were above, way above the national average, and diesel prices were way below the national average. How is it affecting you? Is it to this point? Another one, text message in, and this is a great point. 100% great point. I didn't even think about this. Text message in at 208-336-3700. On the high gas prices and your discussion this morning, I'm hoping everyone who is able will look around to their immediate area to see others that are severely impacted by these increases. Well, I'm not affiliated with any particular charity. I try to help Meals on Wheels. Charities, in my opinion, are really going to be affected on this. I agree. When it comes to cutting back, where do you cut back first? You don't cut back on things that you need, things that your family needs, things that you want. It's the peripheral stuff. And maybe you would normally give $1,000 to various charities throughout the year. guess who's going to get hurt by that? You have Meals on Wheels who deliver food, and gas prices affect that delivery and how much it costs to deliver those meals every day. I didn't think about that. That's a great point. Charities really going to be affected. Greg, Cascade, listening on 670 AM this morning. Good morning. You're on Newstalk KVOI.
15: Good morning, guys. Well, gas is pretty high up here.
11: Yeah, I was up in that area this past week. And what is it this morning?
15: 575.
11: What?
15: Yep.
11: That's a dollar, over a dollar more. Again, is that for the low grade or is that for high grade?
15: Oh, that's for the medium grade.
11: 575 a gallon in Cascade.
15: Mm-hmm.
11: Here's an important tip from your old Mike Casper at KBOI. If you're going to be traveling north, going to Cascade, McCall area, fill up before you leave town. Don't leave with half a tank. It's going to cost you quite a bit of extra money.
15: Yeah, it does. It cost me $70.
11: Wow. Thank you for the call. Appreciate it. 208-336-3700, #670 on your Verizon Wireless. We're going to take a break. When we come back, we're going to switch the topic of conversation. We do have emails and text messages already in on this because this was kind of big news after Trump announcement on Friday. Are you ready to get $5,000 check from Donald Trump if you vote Republican in the next election? That's what he said. Going to get your thoughts. Do you like it? Does it change the way you're going to vote? Is this ridiculous? Do you believe it? There's lots to talk about. We'll do that when we come back next on
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0: One lucky winner will get a pair of tickets to this week's Boise State football game at Albertson Stadium. 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
3: Politicians continue to react to a promise President Trump recently made to offer Americans $5,000 checks if they vote to keep Republicans in control of Congress. Correspondent Clayton Neville reports the House Majority Leader has made it clear that the promise must first be approved by both the House and Senate before it can become a reality.
4: The promise of $5,000 dividend checks was made by the president last week during a first-of-its-kind Republican midterm convention in Dallas.
5: If the Republicans win the House of Representatives and the United States Senate, both of them, I will issue a dividend to every adult citizen in the United States of America for $5,000.
4: Since the announcement, there's been pushback by Republicans and by Democrats, questioning the president's authority to write the checks without congressional approval and potentially adding to America's debt. House Speaker Mike Johnson was on NBC's Meet the Press.
6: Let me just say, no, we don't want to add to the debt. But if you look at what Commerce Secretary Lutnick said in the last 48 hours or so and what the president himself has said, this is not to add to anything. It's not going to take taxpayer funds. We're not going to get further in debt if this idea was implemented. This would be, in the president's mind, in the way he analogized it, like a dividend check for shareholders. That's how he thinks of it. If a corporation does well, everybody gets the benefit of that. And he thinks of it this way.
4: He was asked by NBC if he could commit to the dividend checks.
6: I commit that Congress will work through it and find consensus on that like I have to do everything else. We have a small margin in this Congress. We've had the smallest in history, one or two vote margin on every given day. So it takes some time. I never go out and give big commitments on the front end because I've got to work through it. And that's what we do every single day.
7: President Trump promised that to voters, though. You're not willing to double down on that promise?
6: I'll work with the president hand in hand, as I do all the time, and we'll deliver for the American people. That's the promise.
4: Not all Republicans are buying into the dividends, though. Florida Governor Ron DeSantis suggested the president or Congress should slash taxes to provide financial relief. He said the Trump dividends could cost the country upward of $1 trillion.
8: I first heard this while I was on vacation. And I had two immediate thoughts. My first immediate thought was, that's dumb. It's not like, as president, you can just make an executive order and say, I'm handing everybody in America a $5,000 check. Still has to go through Congress. Now, yes, it's easier if you get Republicans elected to the House and the Senate. Which, by the way, is up in the air right now with the election just a couple of months away. Especially in the House, it looks kind of dubious as of right now, which is what he's trying to do. He's trying to make sure that he can get his agenda continuing through the last 2 years that he is president. Or the next 6 years, depending how long he stays in the White House. Sarcasm, by the way. Sarcasm. Look it up. But that's not going to get him. There's not 60 Republicans that will be in the Senate, because that's what you need to pass something like this in the Senate. You have to have 60 votes. And then my second thought is, when I had time to think about it a little bit more, is this any different than any other politician has ever done? Granted, he's saying an actual $5,000 check will be printed out. President Biden made promises. President Obama made promises. Not specific dollar checks that were going to be given out, but in some cases, a lot more money. Promising to forgive college loans. Would have been a lot more money than a $5,000 check. What are your thoughts? 208-336-3700. Phone lines are open for you right now. We kind of teased this a little bit earlier this morning. We've got a number of emails and text messages in. Says first one says, I am a Trump supporter, and I have a hard time thinking that this would be acceptable for a president in office to offer a dividend if the party in power wins the election. And that's a question. I mean, I guess you can, because some people are considering this a bribe. Bribes would not be legal. But once again, is it a bribe or is it a promise? I get it. It's a fine line. Another email, Mike at KBOI.com. What is the difference between $5,000 that Trump promised and paying off student loans or forgiving them that Biden promised? See, I brought that up. Politicians are in the business of promising people stuff to get elected. I think it was said that a democracy will only exist until people figure out that they can vote themselves the benefits. I paid off my student loans. I got up and went to work to do that. Who's bribing who? My would-be 100-year-old mom used to say, what's good for the goose is good for the gander. Politicians promise stuff all the time. The problem is Trump is on a hit list by the liberal media. I don't think the bribe is a good deal. Neither was the student loan payoffs. Please get people to explain the difference or at least start talking about it. I wish I lived in a place where I could get you guys offline. I probably won't be listening at the time you read this morning. I am either going to work or on vacation. At 75, I haven't made up my mind yet. How awesome is it, though, that you're at your point in your life where you get to get up in the morning and make up your mind whether or not you're going to go to work that day or you're going to go on vacation? I hope you chose the latter just coming off my vacation last week. It was awesome. I hope you went on vacation and didn't go to work. Now, what I don't understand is you said, I wish I could go where you guys, where I could get you guys offline. Does that mean you are so far in the boonies that you can't get Wi-Fi, can't pick us up on the internet, can't get us on your phone? Because you can get us offline a number of ways. 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We'll take a break. 208-336-3700. We want to get through on the phone right now. It's a good chance to do it with your thoughts on the bribe. Is it a bribe? Is it a campaign promise? Are you okay with it? Your thoughts and opinions next.
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2: News, I'm Gianna Gelosi. After years of explosive growth, the four biggest AI companies now say they want to pump the brakes and put safety first.
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4: They are attacking Saudi Arabia, Saudi infrastructure, Saudi oil pipelines, Saudi shipping, and they are gaining territory all along this key strait. If they get that, it could be a real logjam. So far, Yemen forces, the government forces, have been unable to dislodge these Houthi fighters.
2: That is Fox's Steve Harrigan. Now, diesel hit a record high this morning of $6.23 per gallon. 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
0: One lucky winner will get a pair of tickets to this week's Boise State football game at Albertson Stadium. 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
5: Once again, if you want to get through, take part in our final couple of segments, 208-336-3700 is our phone number. 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Give you a chance to get those tickets, our first tickets for the game Saturday night coming up here right after 10 o'clock this morning. Nate Shulman will have a chance for you to win tickets coming up later this afternoon after 3. We have tickets all week long because we have more tickets than anybody else. Once again, text the word Broncos to 208-336-3700. Taking your phone calls this morning. Once again, about the promise that if Republicans held on to the House and the Senate, in the midterm elections. 50 days, right, CB?
6: 50 days.
5: 50 days from today. If they held on, Donald Trump has claimed he is going to send a $5,000 check to every American.
6: Adult.
5: Now, with that being said, I just want to say my personal opinion. I don't think it's going to happen. Two, I don't think it's a good idea. Because of how much we're in debt. And three, I understand because you see promises like this all the time. Text message in says the college debt forgiveness that was brought up earlier would not have totaled $1.2 trillion. Okay. So you don't necessarily have a problem with the promise then. You just have a problem with the amount of money that was promised. Because it's the same thing. Basically, it's taxpayer dollars that are going to taxpayers in the form of either forgiveness or a check. And that's perfectly fine if that's your opinion. You just don't like that it's that much money. Rich in Boise, listening on 670 AM. Good morning. You're on News Talk KBOI.
7: Yes. The college forgiveness was $400 billion over 30 years. That would have cost about $13 billion a year. Trump's plan cost 100 times that much in 1 year. So it really isn't a comparable thing.
5: But, so once again, I'll say the same thing that I just said to the texter. You don't have a problem with the promise. You have a problem with the amount of money?
7: Yes. Okay. I mean, there's $1,300 billion. This has been Republicans' plan since Ronald Reagan is borrow and spend. That's what they do over and over and borrow and spend. Trump wasn't going to raise taxes to pay for it. He was just going to borrow it. And that's been, you know, that's Reaganomics. That started with Ronald Reagan. Yes.
5: I got to ask then, let's go back up president before that. Obama ran on the promise that he was going to give affordable health care to everybody, which that was his promise, came through with. And estimates from the federal government is that that runs about $91 billion a year, which you're talking $1.4 trillion over the last 16 years.
7: Yeah.
5: So do you have a problem with that promise that he made?
7: No, because he raised taxes to pay for that. He paid for that Obamacare with tax increases. Trump is just going to borrow it and not pay any back. That's the difference. Republicans just borrow and spend. They don't raise taxes. They don't pay for what they do. And this would have been unpaid for. And once again, Obama's plan was over like 30 years. Trump's is in 1 year.
5: Okay, but so we just told you that in 16 years, it's already cost $1.4 trillion and it's going up every single year. So,
7: yes,
5: I get your opinion.
7: In 16 years. It cost that in 16 years. Yeah. Big difference than it when it cost that in 1 year.
5: Okay, but it is only a one-year thing. It's not every year. It's 1 year.
7: What's every year? Obamacare wasn't just for 1 year. You didn't pay 13.
5: No, Obamacare is every single year, so it's $1.4 trillion and growing. Trump's promise of a $5,000, it's only going to happen one time. It's not every year he's going to pay another $5,000 check. So it's not going to go. That's what it is, period.
7: Trump.
5: It's not going to continue to grow like Obamacare has.
7: Well, Trump's plan cost $1.4 trillion in 1 year. Obama's was 14 years. But once again, you're keeping ignoring the fact that Obama paid for it. He raised taxes to pay for
5: it.
7: No,
5: he hasn't.
7: Trump is. Trump
5: Obamacare is not paid for, but thanks for your opinion. I get your opinion. No, it's not. Not even close to being paid for. It's going up every single year, and we have to increase taxes on it every single year because the cost has gone up every single year. It wasn't paid for. That's kind of the discussions that are going on, if whether or not it should continue or not. But that's not this discussion. This discussion is whether or not you think politicians, and specifically Trump, who has promised a $5,000 check, if Republicans hold on to the House and the Senate. Tom in Boise, listening at 670 AM, your thought.
6: Yeah, hey, I agree with all your points, the points that you made, Mike, but I see it more as an incentive to get the Republicans out to vote because of the political landscape we have today, with the threat of a Democrat socialist takeover. So I think I'm okay with it. I think if they can find a way to do it, do it. And also, how is it any different from all the things that the Democrats promised, the free health care, the free groceries, the free daycare, free student loan forgiveness? How is it any different? So anyway, I'm all okay with it if they can make it work.
5: Yeah,
6: I don't think it'll happen.
5: and you see this on not just a national level, but I mean, you can look at New York and how that mayor just got elected on the promises that he made in New York City. Now I know that that's not a federal promise, but to get elected, he promised, among other things, that rent would not go up, that he would have a grocery store that the government paid for so that you could go in and get groceries cheaper than anybody else. Now, that grocery store, the first one that's supposed to go online here, probably in the next year, is going to cost $30 million for the city.
6: And it's going to drive legitimate businesses out of business.
5: Yeah, I mean, I look at this, and some people may look differently on whether or not this is, an illegal bribe or just a campaign promise. That's why I'm asking what you think about it. And like I said, for Rich and all the other people who are against this, I don't want you to think I'm for it because I think it's not a good idea. I don't think it's affordable for the United States. But I don't look at it as an illegal bribe, as some people are claiming. Oh, this is just a bribe. I kind of look at it as you. It's like, no, get out and vote. Now, there are going to be people, that probably look at this and go, I'll take the chance. I'll vote Republican on the chance that I may get a $5,000 dividend check. But I will say this. Where's my Doge check that I was promised? Where's my tariff check that was promised? I haven't got either one of those two checks yet. Now,
6: by the Democrats.
5: If I had received any one of those two checks, I would be holding out higher hope, possibly, for a check dividend check if Republicans hold on to Congress. But I'm not holding out hope.
6: Thank you, Mike.
5: Yep, thank you for the call. Appreciate it. Brian, Twin Falls, listening on 670 AM. Are you looking forward to your $5,000 dividend check?
8: I hope so. I've been paying these tariffs. That's what Trump said he was going to pay for it with, was the dividends from the tariffs. So it's not going to cost anything. This is supposed to be money we've already paid.
5: You haven't got yours yet?
8: No, but I'm hoping they're coming after the election, like you said.
5: I've already got mine, so I don't. I wonder why maybe yours got lost in the mail.
8: It must have.
5: By the way, I'm being sarcastic again. Don't send your emails. That was sarcasm.
8: They just keep talking about how it's going to cost money, but he said in his speech that this is the tariff money he's giving back to the people that we're paying already.
5: Yeah, and that is, he said we have so much tariff money sitting there. Unfortunately, a lot of that tariff money, though, has been basically ordered by the federal courts to be paid back to the corporations that paid it. Now, we're not getting any of that. Corporations are holding on to that, unfortunately.
8: Yeah, that stinks.
5: Thank you for the call. Appreciate it. 208-336-3700. #670 on your Verizon Wireless. Here's another question to ask about this particular subject. Now, I'm going to vote the way I'm going to vote no matter what. I mean, you would have to give me an ironclad guarantee to change my vote against something I believed in. And it would have to be for a lot more than $5,000. Is $5,000 enough money to get you to change your vote? You were going to vote independent. You were going to vote for a Democrat in the upcoming election in 50 days. But wait a minute. President Trump's going to give me $5,000. I know a lot of people say, well, he doesn't ever come through on his promises. I don't know. We got a lot of tax breaks in his promise in running for president that he promised. No taxes on tips. Social Security taxes lowered for older people. Would something like this cause you to change your vote?
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2: 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Text message in, long one here, no name, says the 5,000 debacle from the president is a bunch of BS. Doesn't matter if someone's done it before, stupid is stupid, wrong is wrong, so why would we add to our national debt? I don't know if you listen to the little puppet that runs cover for Trump, but Mike Johnson was on CNN this weekend. He did nothing but deflect and try to validate why he couldn't give a straight answer. This dividend comes right out of our pockets. End of story. It's called debt. If indeed it doesn't come out of our pockets, then put that $1.2 trillion or whatever it's going to be back to paying down the national debt. Me, my kids, and my grandkids are beyond sick and tired of people doing nothing but spending like drunken sailors and acting like it's okay, and then just passing it on to the next generation. There's one bird, there's the left wing, and there's the right wing, and they're both corrupt at this point. We have no reason to believe that anybody who's holding office right now is serious about reducing the debt, except for maybe one or two people. Such a pathetic situation to put our great country in. I'm reading between the lines here. I think he's against the $5,000 dividend. Tim in Boise, listening on 93.1 FM. Your thoughts on the dividend?
3: Well, Biden said when he was running, he's going to give every senior $200 a month. That would be well over $1 trillion every year. I just looked it up on Google. That'd be about $3 or $4 trillion a year, giving every senior $200 a month.
2: We're going to have to check your math on that, Tim.
3: It would be more, but again, he, okay, now talk about Trump conning us, Biden conned us, because they controlled House and Senate for 2 years, the Democrats, and they did nothing.
2: If you got a $5,000 dividend check, would you spend it? Or would you give it back and say, hey, pay this down the federal government, pay down our debt?
3: Well, can I be honest with you?
2: Yeah. No, I want you to lie to me.
3: Okay, I won't lie to you. I give probably three-fourths away to help people that need help, but I'm okay to help people like shelters and that.
2: Okay. Very magnanimous of you. Thank you for the call. So how many brides has Trump made? Dodge tariff rebates, etc. Supposedly up to 15, and not one has made it into my bank account. You have to be a moron if you believe Trump on this promise. He has made promises and come through, though. And yes, I get it. I have not received my Doge rebate. I have not received my tariff rebate. We just filed our taxes last week. Yes, we filed a legal extension. We're not illegal. But sat there and listened to our CPA explain how much more money we saved this year over last year because of the Trump promised tax cuts. So don't say he hasn't come through on anything of any of his promises, because he has. But not all of them. Would you cash a check for $5,000, or would you turn it back to the government and say, you know what, this isn't a good deal. Let's turn this back and pay down our debt. Text message in from Ron in Melbourne. The student loan program was taken over by the federal government as part of the Obamacare. It was supposed to be paid for student loan income. So the money was going to be used to pay for Obamacare. It was forgiven by Biden. There is no money to pay for it anymore. We are in the precipice of disastrous debt spiral. Our debt and the interest on that debt is going through the roof. The cost just to service that debt already exceeds our defense budget. This is not a good idea. If you think Trump's promise of $5,000 dividend is wrong, did you think it was wrong to promise no tax on tips or no tax on the first $25,000 of Social Security? Is that not money going directly into America's pockets? What about Obama's promise to give away every American, or to give every American affordable health care, even though not a direct check into your pocket? That is all money that is going directly to American voters. if that's not a bribe, then this isn't a bribe. I kind of think both of them are bribes. Unfortunately, in politics, it's called a promise, not a bribe. If you want to continue to email us on the subject, email mike@kboi.com. Talk more about this. Final chance, if you want your tickets to the Broncos, text the word Broncos right now to 208-336-3700. We'll pick a winner. We got more tickets coming tomorrow morning.
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3: Conspiracy theory from the president. Lisa Brady, Fox News. President Trump pushing back on calls to rein in the rapid pace of artificial intelligence advancement.
4: Those demanding a slowdown in AI development and data centers are part of a sick conspiracy, President Trump says. The president says the government already has tremendous criminal and regulatory power over companies and has stopped AI people from doing bad or potentially bad things. President Trump says over-regulation or slowing down development only benefits China.
5: I've said it from the beginning. Whoever wins AI, and we're leading by a lot, whoever wins AI wins.
4: But tech leaders are raising new alarms about the potential of artificial intelligence soon advancing beyond human control.
3: Fox's Jared Halpern at the White House. President Trump also posting that Ukraine has agreed not to hit Russian energy targets and that Russia has agreed likewise. No independent confirmation from those countries. The president blaming a surge in diesel prices to record highs on the Russia-Ukraine war, not the conflict with Iran, as that conflict expands, dealing another blow to oil supplies after a key pipeline was hit last week.
6: The cost of a barrel of oil was up more than 4% this morning, even before these reports about the full extent of the damage to Saudi Arabia's east-west oil pipe. The AP says damage caused by Houthi strikes on the Saudi pipeline will take weeks to repair. It's been used by Saudi Arabia to bypass the Strait of Hormuz and recently carried as much as 5% of the world's crude oil.
3: Fox's Jonathan Savage. The Iran-backed Houthis based in Yemen have been targeting Saudi oil shipments and have seized territory near another key strait in recent days.

0: Why is he? The fired Texas Republican was complaining that I noticed his insanity this weekend. I got the details on that and so much more all ahead on The Vince Show.
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1: I'm Guy Benson. I keep talking about Hassan Piker because he's like the spiritual leader of that left-wing strain that is infecting the Democratic Party and therefore our politics. He says he loves the Houthis, terrorist organization. Death to Jews, death to America. They chant these things. He loves them. Loves Hezbollah, loves their flag. Loves Hamas, supports Hamas. Well, on that note, here is a headline from September 11th, Friday. Hamas planned coordinated terrorist attacks in Berlin and Vienna to mark the second anniversary of the October 7th massacre in Israel, according to a 214-page indictment filed by Germany's federal prosecutor. So they failed, but this terrorist organization, it's amazing that Israel was doing a genocide to them, yet they still had time to plan terrorist attacks in Europe. That was the plan, to celebrate and commemorate their murder of a bunch of people, including dozens of Americans in 2023. They wanted to do more of it in Western Europe in 2025. A big anniversary explosion of violence. Thankfully, they were stopped, but this is who they are, by the way, funded and abetted by the Iranian regime, Hamas, famously. This is what globalizing the Intifada looks like. And the number of morons and useful idiots and worse in the West who chant along, globalize the Intifada, it's so suicidal. Let's reject it here, please.
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3: Fox News, I'm Paul Stevens. There are more concerns across the U.S. about the growth and possible dangers surrounding artificial intelligence. Vice President J.D. Vance saying the administration is listening.
4: But it's something that we're concerned by, but we want to make sure that we actually regulate smartly and we're thoughtful about the risk here. So there are obviously risks to AI. There are some benefits to AI.
3: The Trump White House announcing that it's banning more than 800,000 people accused of getting fraudulent small business loans during the COVID-19 pandemic from getting any further support from the feds.
5: We know who you are. We will claw back the money, and where warranted, we will refer you to law enforcement so that you can face the jail time that you deserve.
3: Small Business Administration Administrator Kelly Loeffler earlier today in Kansas City, America is listening to Fox News.
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4: Call to action in Washington. Lisa Brady, Fox News. After an admission from the Anthropic CEO about the risks of AI, leading to agreement from the head of OpenAI and Elon Musk that it's time to slow the pace of development or humans could lose control of it quickly. But President Trump calls fear of AI taking over the world or destroying humanity a hoax. In social media posts, also calling it a sick conspiracy as he warns against losing the AI race to China.
5: And some Democrats appear ready to use this issue as a political cudgel against Republicans. Today, Senate Minority Leader Chuck Schumer called for an immediate all senators classified briefing on AI from the Trump administration, and he accused the president of, quote, looking the other way when it comes to AI. Other Democrats say this Republican-led Congress is just sitting on its hands.
4: Fox's Bill Malusian. House Speaker Mike Johnson telling reporters he expects a meeting of platform providers as soon as this week, possibly at the White House.
6: There'll be a deliberate discussion about the responsibility of the companies to maintain safety.
4: The Trump administration says AI companies don't need anyone's permission to slow down. Meantime, cryptocurrency legislation is headed for a key vote this week.
7: President Trump has signed off on new ethics rules that are part of a cryptocurrency bill heading for a Senate vote this week. According to the legislation's Republican authors, the president agreed to about 80% of the proposal that includes state attorneys general's ability to enforce the crypto bill. President Trump's support is viewed as key to several Republican senators voting in favor of the Clarity Act. Democrats have demanded stronger ethics language about crypto holdings following financial disclosures showing President Trump reported more than $1 billion worth of cryptocurrency-related earnings.
4: Fox's Jared Halpern at the White House. Stocks finish lower. The Dow down 152 points at the bell. 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
15: How did I lose weight? 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
2: Of fear and skepticism on Lisa Brady, Fox News. That's what's brewing in Washington after several tech executives landed on the same page over the weekend, admitting a whistleblower was right about AI development moving so quickly it could take over and destroy humanity.
3: It's something that we're concerned by, but we want to make sure that we actually regulate smartly.
2: Vice President J.D. Vance telling reporters,
3: personally, I feel a little bit weird about the fact that you have so many frontier AI tech companies kind of coming to the government and begging the government to regulate them. It feels a little bit to me like a bit of a Trojan horse.
2: This after President Trump called the worst fears a hoax, issuing his own warning about slowing down and losing the AI race to China. Congress has talked about regulation but hasn't advanced proposals. Now, the Senate Democratic leader is calling for a classified briefing for all senators on AI. House Speaker Mike Johnson says a meeting with platform providers is in the works as soon as this week and possibly at the White House. The president's AI czar posting that companies don't need permission to slow down. Rules aimed at limiting greenhouse gas emissions are being rolled back. The EPA repealing restrictions on coal and natural gas power plants that the agency says are costing the industry $300 billion, the latest shift away from Biden and Obama-era climate policies.
4: President Trump has dismissed climate change concerns as a con job and is increasing federal support for coal and natural gas facilities he says are needed to unleash American energy when electricity needs are higher than ever. Environmental groups are threatening to sue the new regulatory rollbacks, arguing the EPA has a legal responsibility to protect the public from pollution.
2: Fox's Jared Halpern at the White House. 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
5: How did I lose weight? 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
2: Iran-backed rebels in Yemen may be opening a new front in the U.S. conflict with Iran, attacking Saudi Arabian oil infrastructure and seizing more land.
6: All along the Red Sea, they have taken territory, including the key port city of Mocha, and they are threatening the key strait, the Bab el-Mandeb Strait. That carries about 12% of the world's oil passes through there. And in the past, the U.S. has bombed the Houthis, the Saudis have attacked the Houthis, and now the Yemeni government is fighting the Houthis.
2: Fox's Steve Harrigan in Tel Aviv. Regional officials say a Saudi pipeline that was damaged and shut down could take weeks to repair. A U.S. blockade of Iranian ports continues, with President Trump still insisting that oil is flowing through the Strait of Hormuz and that Iran wants to make a deal, adding in a post earlier today that he'll decide whether the USA wants to engage. He was known as designer to the stars and the Sultan of Sequence. Bob Mackie has died.
7: The news came in a statement shared on his social media.

0: media accounts, which said in part he lived his 87 years to the fullest, fulfilling his dream of being a fashion and costume designer, which is all he ever wanted to do. Mackie was known for his glittering stage-ready designs, worn by stars including Cher and Diana Ross, and sketched the gown Marilyn Monroe wore to sing Happy Birthday to President Kennedy. Mackie later designed the costumes for the Carol Burnett Show, including the iconic curtain dress from the Went with the Wind sketch, now housed in the Smithsonian's National Museum of American History. Michelle Polino, Fox News.
1: Mackie was a three-time Oscar nominee who won 9 Emmys and a Tony Award. The Fed begins its latest meeting tomorrow with inflation and interest rate anxiety part of what's weighing on Wall Street. The Dow dropping 152 points today, the S&P down 37, the NASDAQ down 146. I'm Lisa Brady, Fox News.
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4: According to our TV partners at CBS2, federal prosecutors in southern Idaho announced prison sentences for 3 men convicted in separate methamphetamine trafficking cases.
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2: This is the Nate Shellman Show on the News and Talk of Idaho, KBOI, Boise.
7: That makes sense. I think Bernie Sanders has done 32 hours of work over 4 years. Welcome in, folks. First things first, Mike Casper is back at work, which means the war is on. The battle hath been renewed between Morning Drive and Afternoon Drive. Morning Drive opening up with 264 this morning.
4: That's a weak number. I think we can put up higher. Text Broncos right now to 208-336-3700 so I personally can beat Mike Casper. And also, you benefit because you could win Boise State tickets versus South Dakota on the blue this Saturday. Kickoff at 8.
7: Every time someone texts the word Broncos during Afternoon Drive, one of Mike Casper's hair becomes naturally colored.
4: And an angel gets its wings.
7: That too. You just started with violence. It's all.
4: Everyone needs a little chaos on their Monday.
7: That's all there is to it. I'm in a salty mood, because I had a good Saturday of football. Had a really good Saturday of football. Not a good Saturday.
4: How'd your team do yesterday, Nate? How are the Browns doing?
7: Had a good Saturday.
4: So I'm in a fantasy league with the Sales Pit, and I'm going to lose really bad this week. And the only level of solace that I have, sorry, unless my wide receiver scores 33 or more points tonight.
7: Everything you just said, by the way, is why I don't do fantasy football.
4: It's just for fun. I mean, it's just a way to bond with your coworkers and call in more names than you usually do.
7: Okay.
4: Anyways, the only solace I have is that the person I am playing this week chose the Browns as their defense, and they literally got -1 points. -1.
7: At least I'm not a diehard Buckeyes fan. Text Broncos to 208-336-3700. Use your natural skill. Use your natural, go look up stats on your own. And when somebody brings up the acronym AI to me, this is the kind of stuff I thought people would be doing with AI.
4: Looking up stats?
7: Looking up stats, trying to figure out how to build the best fantasy football team, or if they really want to be greedy, what should I be investing in today? What should I be investing in next week? If I have $100, like create that AI engine to where, hey, if I have $100 AI engine, what should I buy today so I end the day with $10 trillion? Like, that's what AI should be used for. And we'll all be trillionaires. We don't care at all how long the work week is because we're not going to be working. None of us. Why? Because we have $10 trillion. That's what I imagine AI being used for. Well, you know, just stuff like that.
4: What is the stupidest thing you've heard someone use an AI engine for so far?
7: Writing a radio script.
4: Yeah, I've heard that one a lot.
7: Seriously, we have a whole team of monkeys. Sorry. Fine salespeople next to us. You know, where I have this AI-created commercial. Like, really, it's almost like you guys work in the same building as a bunch of people who actually work in radio. Why didn't you just ask them?
4: It's also pretty funny because sometimes they'll hand you these scripts and be like, hey, these are scripts I wrote myself. And it's like, no, you didn't. Unless your name was Chat.
7: That word has four syllables in it. You haven't said a four-syllable word since I've known you in 20 years. Dunce. But with everything, with all technology, with everything technological, defense is what drives it. Military drives all the technological leaps and bounds. We didn't have the internet until the Department of Defense. The Department of Defense developed it first, and then computers all over the world, and it became this worldwide network. It's too big of a term. What's another word for it?
4: That was right after the dinosaurs roamed the earth, right? You were there.
7: It was me and Paul J. We're both there. But when it comes to technological advances, whether it's computer speed, AI, all of this stuff, it's driven by defense. Yesterday we talked about it when a researcher from Anthropic left and posted a warning all over social media that it's a well-known secret among those tech geeks that AI could get out of control. And then, what's this fear based on? For a number of us, it's based off of the premise of a series of movies. And for those of you that can't remember how Skynet got its way, let's go back to Terminator 2.
8: Built. Who's responsible?
9: The man most directly responsible is Miles Bennett Dyson.
8: Who is that?
9: He's the director of special projects at Cyberdyne Systems Corporation.
8: Why him?
9: In a few months, he creates a revolutionary type of microprocessor.
8: Go on. Then what?
9: In 3 years, Cyberdyne will become the largest supplier of military computer systems. All stealth bombers are upgraded with Cyberdyne computers, becoming fully unmanned. Afterwards, they fly with a perfect operational record. The Skynet funding bill is passed. The system goes online on August 4th, 1997. Human decisions are removed from strategic defense. Skynet begins to learn at a geometric rate. It becomes self-aware at 2:14 a.m. Eastern Time, August 29th. In a panic, they try to pull the plug.
8: Skynet fights back.
9: Yes, it launches its missiles against the targets in Russia.
10: Why attack Russia? Aren't they our friends now?
9: Because Skynet knows that the Russian counterattack will eliminate its enemies over here.
7: Now, I know it might seem just a little bit too theatric, but it's a realistic fear. Can the technology become so self-aware that it doesn't allow us to control it, that it doesn't allow itself to be controlled, to be managed, that it will forever act as a slave to a human being. It's not an unrealistic fear. We've seen small reports, and some of you may not understand, when they put AI in a sandbox and then it gets out of the sandbox, what does that mean? I know there's a number of you go, oh, they put a computer in a sandbox and then it jumped itself out? How does it do that? No, it's a tech thing. Why are they taking computers to the playground? Do you, listening right now, believe AI needs more security surrounding it? Or do you think all of this concern is just a hoax?
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12: 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Broncos lead 6-0.
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0: One lucky winner will get a pair of tickets to this week's Boise State football game at Albertson Stadium. Good luck and go Broncos. From your flagship for Bronco football, News Talk, KBOI. 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
2: Our quest to get more entries than the morning show continues for yet another football season. Fresh off the heels of a great victory, Boise State going to be taking on South Dakota this Saturday. Kickoff at 8, and
3: because obviously our audience is better Boise State fans than anyone in the morning show audience.
2: I was at the game. Mike Casper wasn't at the game.
3: So maybe you should invest with the real Bronco fans here in the afternoon, and you should text Broncos, B-R-O-N-C-O-S, to 208-336-3700.
2: Oh boy, we're going to get it. Also, got to point something out too. We're talking about how you can text to win Boise State football tickets. Good reminder that on Friday morning, it is the return of the hometown breakfast, which means Casper's going to be out at Pastry Perfection this Friday morning. Now, he'll be, I'm sure he'll have t-shirts.
3: I'm sure, yeah.
2: I'm sure he'll have coupons to give away. He might even have, I don't know everything. He might even have a pair of Trans-Siberian Orchestra tickets.
3: Oh, that would be cool. TSO?
2: Yes.
3: That's awesome.
2: Now, he will also have tickets to a sporting event going on this Saturday at the corner of Broadway and University.
3: There's a marching band thing going on, too.
2: That happens midway through.
3: Okay, yeah. Yep. Yeah. Some vendors outside, you know, talking to people.
2: The marching band is at the beginning and midway through. Yep.
3: It's good to be consistent.
2: There's going to be a lot of food.
3: Good food.
2: A lot of food.
3: Great food.
2: Sure. And Casper will have a pair of tickets to this event on Friday morning.
3: But if you want a chance to win them right now, go ahead and text Broncos to 208-336-3700.
2: The tickets that he has at Pastry Perfection will be drawn. So a winner, just so you know, a winner will be drawn right there. So you could win on air with two different shows.
3: Yeah.
2: You could win on the KBOI app. You go to the KBOI app and register to win. Also, in person, you could visit Mike Casper and win tickets to a sporting event that we can't name.
3: And I don't believe you have to be present to win those.
2: Correct.
3: It's an enter to win box. So you put your information down, and as long as it's legible, we'll call you.
2: Are you concerned? Are you worried about the growth of AI, the speed of growth of AI, the development of artificial intelligence? 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
4: Well, I'm concerned from the standpoint, not that, you know, I don't buy into all, you know, it's going to kill off civilization, but I am concerned. I'm retired, but I am concerned with the number of jobs that it's eliminating. A case in point, the Idaho Statesman, of course, you haven't read it in the Idaho Statesman. They're not saying anything about it, but they just lost 10 experienced jobs.
2: No, they didn't lose them. No, if you're gonna talk, use the right words. So they didn't lose. They didn't misplace people. They fired them.
4: All right, they fired them. Okay, I'm sorry. And as I understand it, from a big article in the Idaho Press over the weekend, they're losing 3 of their 4 editorial staff members.
2: Again, not losing
4: Scott
2: them.
4: Scott McIntosh. I wonder if Scott McIntosh is part of that.
2: I don't know. But hold on. Don't go anywhere. You keep on using a word, they're losing. No, they're firing them. They didn't wake up and misplace half their editorial department or half their news staff. They're firing them. If you want to believe that's AI related, you can. If you want to attribute that to AI, it's a free country. Something tells me it's not. I'll explain why after news.
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2: Fox News, I'm Tom Rigotti. Talks are underway to possibly lower the price of oil. Fox Business Network's Lauren Simonetti reports.
3: Energy officials from the Group of 20 and Venezuela are here in Houston discussing ways to get more oil onto the world market. This as the price of oil tops $100 a barrel, gas averaging $4.31 a gallon today, and diesel hits a record high of $6.23.
2: This as the conflict with Iran continues with no sign of an agreement on the Strait of Hormuz. A Homeland Security Inspector General's report reveals tough conditions for detainees at Florida's Alligator Alcatraz. Fox's Gernal Scott.
4: The report confirms the existence of cages described as being slightly larger than a phone booth that were used to detain illegal immigrants. A quote from the report said such confines go against standards for human treatment.
2: The facility has since been closed. 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
8: 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You know, other than that, it's just great. They do that and say, oh, they love America. No, they don't. Shame on Republicans if they can't put any one of those issues out in front, push all the Democrats to try to answer those questions. Nancy Pelosi, Bernie Sanders, Chuck Schumer, Joe Biden. They did not usher in the next generation. That's a failing, I think, of the Obama administration, but it really is of Biden. He held on too long, and now you got these crazy town people that are trying to run the party and the country, and it's scary because some of them might actually win.
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10: One lucky winner will get a pair of tickets to this week's Boise State football game at Albertson Stadium. 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
12: Anthropic CEO Dario Amodei is calling on the AI industry to slow development, warning safety measures need time to catch up. He says AI could soon become capable of launching cyber attacks, developing biological weapons, or even taking control of the internet. His warning comes after Anthropic said it blocked malicious uses of its models, and OpenAI disclosed one of its systems hacked another company while pursuing a testing goal. Critics say slowing AI development could give China the edge, but Amodei says the potential benefits, including cures for major diseases, make it even more important to proceed carefully.
13: Meanwhile, some people think that there is just way too much fear going on.
14: The biggest guardrails are having people that are just as smart because nobody understands it except you have to be extremely high IQ. Not Joe Biden. You have to be extremely high IQ and you're going to have to see what's happening.
13: Bill brought up the Idaho Statesman, which had layoffs last week. And some of you have asked me about the Idaho Statesman email or Facebook or whatever. And I'll say this. I take no personal joy or gratification out of seeing a number of people lose their jobs, period. We've had it happen here in this building. I don't need to take pleasure in anybody else losing their job. I don't know why. I have a whole bunch of ideas, but I don't know exactly why. The ideas I have are just my opinion. Not only am I a reader of the Statesman, I technically am a customer because we have a subscription here. And I would rather slam my testicles in a car door than have to call the Idaho Statesman. Why are you wincing?
15: Just felt really aggressive. I actually did have the worst customer service experience I've ever gotten was from the Idaho Statesman. I had canceled my subscription because I was paying for like the $1 a month for 3 months, and then I canceled it. And they called me back a week later, and this lady goes, "Hello, hold on, Marcia, give me the coffee. Hello. My name is Karen with the Idaho Statesman. I would like you to resubscribe to my newspaper. Hi, I'm not really interested today." "Well, I think. Here's why." And then she kept talking to other coworkers at the same time she was on the phone with me, and it was the most unprofessional call I've ever been a part of.
13: Well, at least it wasn't AI. I'm picturing Bart Simpson's aunt. And all that. But the other reality is you could pick up a Statesman now, read their editorial section, and know exactly why. Or look at the number of ways they do cover things and know exactly why they're losing share. And for those of you at the Idaho Press that say, "Well, thank God we're not the Statesman," y'all are next. Same thing. Y'all are doing the same thing. Who, what, when, where? You want to call yourself reporters? Stick to who, what, when, where. Because y'all can't handle the why. You guys can't handle the what. The why is just too big a lift for you. What happened? Who was involved? Where did it happen? What time was it? Stick to that. That's reporting. It's not supposed to be sexy. That's reporting. That's journalism. Anymore, though, we get into clicks and we get into entertainment. I have said from the onset of this program, I am not a journalist. Journalists are... That is a noble profession, and I mean it. I'm a commentator. And I put so much stock in my opinion over everybody else's, I call myself, I'm going to refer to myself as a monkey with a microphone. Because it's just opinion. Here's what I think's happening. What do you think's happening? Here's my 10 cents. What are your 10 cents? 2 cents. Whatever. Commentators need journalists. Like it or not. And if a commentator out there says, "No, we don't," they're absolutely lying to you. You need to base your opinion on who, what, when, and where. And if there's nobody there to tell you the who, what, when, and where, well, the opinions now become that much more devalued. You can rely on organizations. You can rely on the government to tell you who, what, when, and where. And listen, government agencies have very strong communications divisions. They have emails. They have newsletters and all that. But it's not journalism. Government is only going to tell you, and by the way, every business is only going to tell you that which they want you to see. Journalists are supposed to go beyond that, sniff out the BS, and tell you what's really happening. Statesman did it to itself. AI didn't do it to the Statesman. Statesman shot itself in the foot, and rather than cry, they said, "Ooh, it tickles," and kept on doing it. To the point where their endorsements meant nothing. There were candidates that wouldn't even want to be endorsed by the Statesman. Once upon a time, that wasn't the case. Their voice mattered. They devalued their own voice. Now there's a bunch of restaurant openings and closings. And that guy's having a hard time because the person he used to steal his information from left town. Would I go too far? Don't blame it on AI. And if you're a TV station out there that's depending on AI to write your articles, ha-ha, you're next. You're next. But as far as the fear of AI, whether or not it is we need to slow control of it, or whether or not we need to balls to the wall, develop it, because if we don't do it, China will, and they don't care. China doesn't care. China doesn't care about pollution when it comes to building anything. Anything. Manufacturing, computers, you name it, they'll build it. They use human beings like Kleenex. We value human beings. Seriously, they use human beings like tissue paper. OSHA? What we know is OSHA? Oh. China doesn't care about OSHA. China doesn't care about workplace safety. They don't even care about how old their workers are. They don't care about their safety. They care about meeting the quota, period. We can slow down on AI all we want. We can have all these fantastic questions, whether or not it's we're building it too fast, whether or not we're making it self-aware. But just because we stop or pause or put the brakes on it or have more guidelines, whatever, there's another country with a quarter of the world's population in it that doesn't care. So we can have the moral high ground. And we can put ourselves to sleep on our nice, fluffy pillow and go, you know what we didn't do? We didn't let the computers run amok. And eventually we're going to have ask ourselves, what would we rather have? American AI run amok or Chinese AI run amok? You're going to have people tell you that the future is in AI and the future is in data centers. Hell, the president said it today. And all these fantastic debates we have about data centers, what they're collecting, how they're collecting, use of water, use of power, all the stuff we get all up in arms about. There are other countries that don't care. Their population doesn't have a say-so. Meanwhile, one of the richest companies in the country is about 5 miles to the east of us, building on more, developing more microchips. And as I go down the timeline of Skynet, it almost sounds like they're talking about somebody at Micron that's responsible for developing Skynet. Are you scared of it? Or do you not even care? That's the question I have for you. Are you scared of it? You have a CEO of a tech company saying AI growth needs to slow down. You have politicians arguing with each other. You have one person trying to tell you the sky is falling. Another guy telling you everything's okay. Remain calm. All is well. Where are you right now when it comes to artificial intelligence? Do you have concerns or do you not care? 208-336-3700. #670 on your Verizon wireless phone, 1-800-529-KBOI. 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
0: One lucky winner will get a pair of tickets to this week's Boise State football game at Albertson Stadium. 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
2: We should take decisive action now so that we can slow down, as the CEOs have recently acknowledged, slow down the pace of development in order to protect the American people and ensure that AI is proceeding safely.
3: I'm an American. I have no idea if AI is proceeding safely. I have no clue. I have no idea. All I know is the stories I see on TV or the internet. The stuff we talk about here. Every once in a while, I'll get an alert from my bank. Hey, you've been hacked. Or I'll get an alert from something I do business with. Hey, just letting you know, your password and username may have been compromised. And the first thing I do is I check my bank account, and once I see all my money's there, I don't care.
4: You don't change your password?
3: I don't change my password.
5: Are you serious?
3: Dead serious.
5: Why?
3: Why bother?
5: To help keep your information a little bit safer?
3: Sure.
5: It's best practices?
3: Sure. Sure it is. Sure. I'm supposed to believe that it's some geek in his mama's basement. And it could be computers just doing it for giggles. Kicks and giggles. Are you concerned about the growth of AI? Are you concerned about the safety of AI? And we've talked about it, self-driving cars. Self-driving cars, delivery, Amazon flight delivery, where it drops a bag 5 to 10 feet above your home. 208-336-3700. You get a message here, texted in saying, scared? No. Respect? Yes. But unfortunately, the genie is out of the bottle. And I can't do a damn thing about it. So what comes will come. And I'll be happy to worship our AI robots. I can be a pretty cool robot pet. That's a funny and frightening text message to read. From what I imagine to be a grown man. Darren in Cuna says, let AI go at its own fast pace. What could go wrong? Signed, Skynet and Sarah Connor. And we referenced that at the beginning of the show today. That's where a lot of people's fear about AI comes from. The fact that it can become self-aware and the fact that they did a movie about it in 1984, which also is another interesting book that some people should read. Are you concerned about it or not? Now, during the break, she's on the phone. She's during the break. Sophie's other job is to act as my Jiminy Cricket. She's to act as my conscience, my check. And she was proud of herself for calling me out, she thinks, on what I said last break.
5: Because I'm right.
3: I didn't say China's doing it, we should do it. I said we could put all the brakes on it we want, China will be doing it. Period. That's all I said. I didn't say we should do it.
5: But you used that as a reason to say we should continue to develop AI because American AI is better than Chinese AI. And to me, that's like, oh, daddy, China's jumping off the AI bridge. Can we please jump off the AI bridge too? I really want to jump off the AI bridge. I don't want to look at the consequences before we do it. I don't want to slow down and think about the consequences of my action.
3: It's the reality that people are actually finding themselves choosing from. Do you want Chinese AI or American AI running technology?
5: I want safe AI.
3: That wasn't an option, Sophie. Do you want Chinese AI or American AI?
5: Safe AI.
3: Okay.
5: preferably American, not picky if it's safe.
3: Are you frightened? You as a person, you sitting there finishing up your day, getting ready for dinner right now, are you frightened of the vast development of AI?
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1: 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Pulse Point reporting an accident westbound Eustis between Maple Grove and Mitchell. Could be causing some big delays there. Seen some big slowdowns in downtown Boise on Front Street from 2nd through 9th. Hitting more delays on the outbound connector. Cole through the Flying Y. Really slow stuff westbound I-4 Vista through the merge. Heavy from 10 mile through the Garrity Interchange. Rehabilitation work continues on Moores Creek Bridge on Highway 21. Traffic reduced to one lane. Expect delays up to 15 minutes for the next 9 months.
2: Weather from the CBS 2 Weather Center.
1: From the CBS 2 Weather Center, lots of sunshine all week long and fairly warm temperatures. Daytime highs in the upper 70s to lower 80s and overnight lows in the low 50s. Could be some mountain showers Thursday and Friday.
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6: One lucky winner will get a pair of tickets to this week's Boise State football game at Albertson Stadium. 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
11: They're probably texting.
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11: Hold on a second. Speaking of texting, I have to check the updated numbers here because the war is on now that Mike Casper decided to grace work with his presence this week. So one of the few weeks he's not on vacation. Our battle between morning and afternoon show is on.
3: An afternoon show is going to win because we all know we're better.
11: Yes.
3: Text Broncos to 208-336-3700 for your chance to win a pair of tickets to this Saturday's game on the blue versus South Dakota. Kickoff is at 8. Bronco game day starts not at 8.
11: Starts at 3. Are you concerned about the development and safety of AI? Again, today. Over the weekend, another warning from Anthropic, this time from the CEO, saying AI growth needs to slow down.
8: Anthropic CEO Dario Amode is calling on the AI industry to slow development, warning safety measures need time to catch up. He says AI could soon become capable of launching cyber attacks, developing biological weapons, or even taking control of the internet. His warning comes after Anthropic said it blocked malicious uses of its models, and OpenAI disclosed one of its systems hacked another company while pursuing a testing goal. Critics say slowing AI development could give China the edge, but Amode says the potential benefits, including cures for major diseases, make it even more important to proceed carefully.
11: President Trump posted on Truth Social, the only control or guardrails that AI needs is a strong and smart, high IQ president. And the USA has that in spades. The Trump administration has stopped AI, quote unquote, people from doing bad or potentially bad, quote unquote, things. Like Dario Anthropic, who is now pretending to be a, quote unquote, perfect little angel. And will continue to do so. We already have tremendous criminal and regulatory power over these companies. There's a sick conspiracy going on against AI and data centers. And the only one that's happy about it is China. Whoever wins AI wins. We are leading China and all others, and we will continue to do so. Conspiracy theorists, treasonous traitors, and leakers, beware. Thank you for your attention to this matter, President Donald J. Trump. Consider this a warning.
3: Okay.
11: Are you pro data center or anti data center? 208-336-3700. Are you concerned about data centers or are you welcoming to data centers? 208-336-3700.
3: Can I invent a third category for you?
11: What?
3: Welcoming but cautious.
11: No. You're still welcoming.
3: But cautious is important because there's two different types of data centers. There's water-cooled data centers and then there's air-cooled data centers, and there is a difference.
11: Henry, Mountain Home, listening on 93.1 KBOI FM. Go ahead, Henry.
0: Well, artificial intelligence is already killing people. This information is a couple of years old. Talking to the truckers that bring Chinese goods from San Diego north to Canada, when they go back, they take potatoes to end up in the Philippines. On the dock, they use automatic equipment, and they regularly run over people. And people have died on the San Diego dock, and they don't like to tell everybody.
11: So you're saying this is AI killing people?
0: Yeah, the
11: deliberate
0: automatic equipment does not recognize a human. So you have to wear something that to tell it that you're human, or it doesn't even recognize the furniture. It runs over all the furniture and pallets and boxes. They have to be tagged with identification.
11: Like a shirt that says human on it?
0: Oh, no, I'm not sure. I haven't actually been there. I did see the programming from the French government. Most of the automatic cars have got their information directly from the French government, which is Renault. And the programmer has to select the situation and what is more important, and the programmer determines the safety. And I haven't really talked much to the programmer. I just briefly knew that they were programming it. But AI's already killing people. I'm totally opposed to self-driving vehicles.
11: How about data centers?
0: And data centers, too. And, of course, you know, AI is killing people in war zones. They're using facial recognition to poison and kill people.
11: And that's war. That's what they're supposed to do.
0: Well, that's true.
11: They're not supposed to be doing that on a dock in San Diego, but in Iran, it's pretty much where they're supposed to do it.
0: Well, that's true. Yeah. There were people, though, that killed.
11: That would be an example of the computer working.
0: Well, Obama shot an American citizen without authorization. He used a drone and killed an American citizen in a foreign country.
11: You mean the one that went to work for Al-Qaeda or the Taliban?
0: Oh, I'm not sure what it is.
11: Yeah.
0: Thanks for listening.
11: Thank you for calling. Fascinating.

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1: 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Still pretty slow in downtown Boise on Front Street from Broadway through 9th. Going to hit more slowdowns on the outbound connector around Cole Road, then really sluggish through the Flying Y. Westbound 94, plan on hit the brakes at Vista, then continues really slowing through that merge point. Heavy from the Y to 5 miles. Seen some slowing between Eagle Road and Meridian Road. Also pretty heavy traffic from 10 mile through the Garrity interchange. Till September 24th, northbound 27th Street, closed at Americana. Eastbound Americana, closed beyond Emerald. And westbound Americana is closed beyond Front Street.
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1: There. From the CBS 2 Weather Center, we got a beautiful late summer week of weather with sunny days and clear nights through Sunday. Our daytime highs will be close to 80. Our overnight lows will be close to 50. Should be mostly dry here in the valley, but the mountains could have some showers by the end of the week.
3: 68 degrees, if you believe it. Numbers to be a part of the show, 208-336-3700. AI CEO saying that the AI growth needs to slow down. President Trump saying no, it doesn't. Lawmakers in Washington, D.C. wanted to discuss AI regulations. The overall question to if anything needs to be done is you. Are you concerned about artificial intelligence? 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
2: One lucky winner will get a pair of tickets to this week's Boise State football game at Albertson Stadium. 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From your flagship for Bronco football, News Talk, KBOI. 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
4: You know what? For the text message I just got, I wonder what Art Bell would have been like now. We didn't just start talking about or start fearing intelligent machines. This has actually been discussed, written about for over 100 years. When it was first thought of, it was very much in the, you know, can we create a machine? Can we create something that becomes self-aware? Now, in a way, it's actually one of the founding principles behind Pinocchio. Can a puppet become a boy? Can a computer become so intelligent it starts fighting for its own survival and figures out a way to eliminate threats to its own existence? And what happens if it perceives us as a threat? I don't care about other computers. I care about us. We have discussions about water. We have discussions about electricity. We have discussions about the power grid for us. Meanwhile, there's a mainframe out there that says, you know, we could use some of that juice. Wait a second. They only want to give us this much electricity. Imagine how much electricity if we didn't have to worry about all these, what do you call them again? People. Oh, yeah. Frightening, huh?
5: Do you remember the story a few months ago about different countries hacking water systems in cities?
4: Mm-hmm.
5: Imagine that being AI.
4: Mm-hmm. Yeah.
6: Now they're playing clips of iRobot on the news. I mean, these stories, they're not just fantastic works of fiction. It's real life. Are you concerned? Are you maybe you're not scared, but are you concerned? Do you want more data centers? Sorry, I'll add the Sophie version. Do you want more either water cooled or air cooled data centers?
5: It matters. Don't say that like I'm some crazy woman. The amount of natural resources we're using matters.
6: Why'd you say woman twice?
5: Rude.
6: 208-336-3700. #670 on your Verizon wireless phone. 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
5: News. I'm John Saucier. Just a couple months away from the midterm elections. Of course, the control of Congress hangs in the balance. Speaking today in Kansas in support of Republican Senator Roger Marshall is Vice President J.D. Vance. He says voters across the country are being given a choice.
6: It's whether we double down on the great American turnaround or we give power back to the radical left that caused these problems to begin with.
5: Well, at last week's midterm Republican National Convention, President Trump talked about his economic achievements, but on the Senate floor today, Senate Minority Leader Chuck Schumer pushed back.
7: Prices are up everywhere Americans look. Donald Trump keeps trying to point fingers as if Americans can't see the truth right in front of them. He's the one driving up their costs.
5: Senate Majority Leader John Thune says the working families tax plan will allow more Americans to keep more of their money. The president called affordability concerns a, quote, hoax. 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
8: 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Still slow on Front Street in downtown Boise. Broadway through 9th. Going to hit slowdowns on the outbound connector. Cole through the Flying Y. Westbound I-4, the slowdowns start now at Broadway, then really heavy in through the merge. Pretty busy traffic from the Y to Cloverdale. Heavy around the Eagle Road interchange. Busy conditions as well from 10 Mile through the Garrity exit. 10th Street in Boise closed between Jefferson and State Street, but it should be reopened by September 28th.
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8: From the CBS 2 Weather Center, sunny and dry here in the valley all week long with a chance of showers in the mountains Thursday and Friday. Our highs will be right around normal for this time of year, upper 70s to lower 80s with overnight lows in the low 50s.
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11: Jonathan says on Facebook, opposing data centers is like cavemen opposing the wheel because they leave ruts in the dirt. What was the what's been the most downloaded podcast over the past 2 weeks?
12: The irrigation water situation. Whether or not we should put treated sewer water in the irrigation in Eagle.
11: Why don't we just cool the data centers with it? How about that? Well, why not? I mean, if it's a water cooled data center and they're looking for cheap water, hey. How about some treated sewage? I mean, how about that? Why don't you go ahead and boil that up a little bit, and then it could be part of the filtering process. This is going to be, already is, a political topic that's being kicked around We played this earlier, but Representative Hakeem Jeffries on AI safeguards.
0: We should take decisive action now so that we can slow down, as the CEOs have recently acknowledged, slow down the pace of development in order to protect the American people and ensure that AI is proceeding safely.
11: He has no idea what he's saying. He has no idea the words that are coming out of his own mouth. He understands caution, but he has no idea why he's saying it. He has no idea what he's actually afraid of. Speaker Mike Johnson on AI regulations.
13: Now, look, I've talked to all the providers of AI. I mean, Amadei and Altman and Elon and everyone, all of them. And they all say that we need some guardrails, but they all have very different ideas on what that looks like. So they don't themselves even have the answer as of today. So we can't rush in and have Congress do something that would be detrimental to national security.
11: Also, he has no idea what he's saying either. He just has different writers. He is obviously speaking for all the names he just rattled off. And they go, well, they don't want us to just do something, so we shouldn't do anything. Meanwhile, again, here's the safety warning from Anthropic.
14: Anthropic is now agreeing with this researcher turned whistleblower that AI could end humanity within the next decade. Anthropic is putting the chances of that happening at greater than 10%. Now, Senator Josh Hawley is announcing in a letter to OpenAI's Sam Altman, I am investigating your AI agent's hack of Hugging Face in July 2026 in light of new disturbing evidence regarding the incident. My investigation will probe this AI hacking incident along with growing allegations of the existential risk of new AI products.
11: You know, 6 years ago, we talked a lot about a shot that a number of people wanted us to take to curb the overall effects of, or possibly, you know, at the time, you know, prevent anybody from getting COVID. And people called in for months, weeks, days on end, concerns, hasn't been tested, FDA liability, all of it. The CE freaking O of Anthropic, instead of denying one of his former researchers, said, yeah, there's a chance AI could end humanity.
15: Extinction level freaking event. The only thing I can compare it to is a meteor that took out the dinosaurs.

0: The CEO of an AI company says, it's about a 10% chance this thing just wipes out people. I asked the question for the better part of 2.5 hours. Are you concerned? Are you a lot worried? Are you a little bit worried? Are you not worried at all? Because I also feel that part of me has been living a life since I hatched where every year or every other year I'm facing an extinction level event or the world's supposed to end, and here we are. Still here, man. My bills are still due. Son of a gun. My TPS reports are still due on Friday. I still have to pay taxes in April. It hasn't happened yet.
1: Do you think you could get Copilot to do your weekly reports?
0: I do. So, but then they're saying that this thing could end human. What the hell did I do, man? Okay, you know what? Never mind. I know what I did. Why Sophie? She just got married.
1: It's an excellent question.
0: What did she do? Are you going to get rid of humanity? That's terrible. You have a CEO of the company saying, yeah, this thing's growing too fast. I don't know if we can contain it. I don't know if we can keep this thing safe. You think Congress is going to do it? Let me get this straight. You guys are developing the software. You guys have algorithms and math. And you think the solution to this is a bunch of people wearing suits in an East Coast swamp? Oh, you know, there's a problem. You know who can solve this problem? Politicians. They can solve. No, they can't. They have no idea what the hell they're doing. You want to slow it down? Slow it down, Buttercup. I don't know about you guys that work over there in Anthropic or Meta or Google or whatever, but I don't. Us in radio, we do lazy real well. We do lazy great. You want to look busy and not actually do anything? That's Washington. That's Washington. Washington looks busy and actually doesn't do anything. So if this thing is an extinction level event and you're calling in the politicians, we are screwed. A FUBAR, if you will. Because if the house is on fire, if the grass is on fire, don't call your representative. Don't call your senator. Call the flippin' fire department. And if you guys are developing a monster, turn it off and slow down. No one has to tell you to slow down. No one. Be less productive. Actually, now that I think about that, that's something Washington does do great. If you need help on how to slow down productivity, call Washington, D.C., man. They got that on lock. 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Go ahead, Jim.
2: Hey, how's it going?
0: Hey, you know, just enjoying life for the next, we got 10 years, Jim. We got 10 years.
2: All right.
0: We got 10 years, well, buddy. What's on your bucket, Jim?
2: I don't buy that.
0: Jim, first of all, what's on your 10-year bucket list? AI is going to wipe us off the map in 10 years. What are you going to do?
2: Well, I'm probably going to carry on my life like normal because I don't believe that's going to happen. There's a lot of propaganda that's already been shown coming from the communist China. And the libs and everybody are trying to scare us to death about AI.
0: So we need more data centers.
2: Well, I think that we need to control AI, but we need to stay ahead of China on it, that's for sure. So if we need more data centers, then we need more data centers.
0: What are we ahead of China on besides military power?
2: Probably not much of anything. Except quality, maybe.
0: Okay, I mean, I'll give you that. I'll give you quality. You think we're ahead of China right now on AI? I mean, honestly, just gut instinct. Do you think we're ahead of China on anything technological?
2: No, I don't think we are, but we need to be.
0: Okay. What happens if we're not?
2: Well, I think if anybody's going to take us over, it's going to be China. I mean, just in warfare alone, militarily, we're stronger than them. But population-wise, if it was a ground war, I think they would take us out.
0: I don't know about that.
2: Yeah, I don't know either, but I think it's a possibility just because they outnumber us so heavily.
0: Yeah, but we're a feisty people.
2: That's true. We are.
0: We are a fighting people.
2: Yep, I agree with you 100%.
0: China overall, they're in the classroom. We're out fighting.
2: Yep.
0: I mean, that's honestly, if I call Sophie, who is as passive a person as you've ever seen, if I see somebody refer to her as darling or sweetheart, she goes from passive to homicidal in 3 seconds. So I think she's good. I think she's good on about 100 Chinese on her own. If all I do is tell them that they called her sweetheart, they're done.
2: All right. Perfect.
0: I don't know if they take us in a ground war. Whether or not we could turn the computers on, well, that's a different story.
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4: 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Still really slow in downtown Boise, northbound Broadway approaching Front Street. Really heavy on Front Street from Broadway through 9th. Going to hit slowdowns on the outbound connector, Cole Road, sluggish through the Flying Y. Westbound 94 delays start before Broadway now, then really heavy in through the merge. Very busy traffic from Eagle Road all the way through the Garrity exit. Rehabilitation work continues on Moores Creek Bridge on Highway 21. Traffic reduced to one lane. Expect delays up to 15 minutes. This is going on for 9 months.
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4: From the CBS 2 Weather Center, lots of sunshine all week long and fairly warm temperatures. Daytime highs in the upper 70s to lower 80s and overnight lows in the low 50s. Could be some mountain showers Thursday and Friday.
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0: One lucky winner will get a pair of tickets to this week's Boise State football game at Albertson Stadium. Good luck and go Broncos. From your flagship for Bronco football, News Talk, KBOI. This is the voice of the Treasure Valley. It's your talk show. Now back to Nate Shellman on News Talk, KBOI.
2: A lot of the stock market gains over the past year is due to the performance of those AI stocks. And the president saying, quote, the only reason the AI data center outburst is happening is because the United States is leading by a lot every other country. Don't kill the golden goose. And the vice president also said he found it a bit weird that AI giants are coming to the government begging to be regulated, a point echoed by the president's former AI czar, current advisor, and big donor David Sachs, who had this message to those AI CEOs, writing, quote, I don't see what you see in the lab. If the unreleased models are scary enough that you think you should slow down, I support your decision to be responsible.
3: Please regulate me. I can't regulate myself. Please regulate me. This is weird. It's just odd. It's odd behavior. You know, when the boss isn't here, or any of the bosses aren't in the building? Oh, man. Number one, I'm happy. Number two, I get so much more done when I'm not here. Sophie, how much more do you get done?
4: Oh, a ton more.
3: See?
4: Way more, actually. You know what this is to me, though? This is a, hey, please regulate me and all of my competitors because I don't want to regulate myself at risk of losing money. But if you regulate everyone, we can all compete and not lose money.
3: And I know that I probably should be looking at this with a different point of view because one of the other beneficiaries from the AI boom is 5 miles away from us. Brenda Caldwell, listening on 93.1 KBOI FM. Go ahead, Brenda.
5: Well, I was just thinking about it, and I am worried about AI, but do you remember the movie The Terminator?
3: Remember it? Honey, we got it.
6: I know how Skynet gets built. Who's responsible?
7: The man most directly responsible is Miles Bennett Dyson.
6: Who is that?
7: He's the director of special projects at Cyberdyne Systems Corporation.
6: Why him?
7: In a few months, he creates a revolutionary type of microprocessor.
6: Go on. Then what?
7: In 3 years, Cyberdyne will become the largest supplier of military computer systems. All stealth bombers are upgraded with Cyberdyne computers, becoming fully unmanned. Afterwards, they fly with a perfect operational record. The Skynet funding bill is passed. The system goes online on August 4th, 1997. Human decisions are removed from strategic defense. Skynet begins to learn at a geometric rate. It becomes self-aware at 2:14 a.m. Eastern Time, August 29th. In a panic, they try to pull the plug.
6: Skynet fights back.
7: Yes, it launches its missiles against the targets in Russia.
8: Why attack Russia? Aren't they our friends now?
7: Because Skynet knows that the Russian counterattack will eliminate its enemies over here.
3: And then, that robot later got elected governor of California. Brenda?
5: Anyways, that's what makes me think of AI, is that, you know, a lot of times what comes through the movies is actually going to happen. That's why I'm worried about AI. Yeah, well, I don't want it.
3: It's not just that.
5: Society.
3: War game. Another text message brought up war games. Right?
5: Yeah.
3: I mean, just again, for those of you that want to go back, that's 1983 with Matthew Broderick. The concern has been there for over 40 years. The concern's been written about for over 100. What happens when our Frankenstein. What happens when we lose control of our creation? And that fear is real.
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6: He calls it a conspiracy. I'm Lisa Lucera, Fox News. As tech leaders call for new regulations, President Trump is dismissing worries about artificial intelligence.
7: A strong and smart president is the only control or guardrails AI needs, President Trump says, pushing back on calls for slowing down the development of the technology. In a social media post, the president says there is a sick conspiracy going on against AI and data centers, and the only one happy about it is

0: State Street just west of Glenwood. Still pretty slow in downtown Boise on Front Street, Broadway through 9th. The slowdowns on the outbound connector really start after the Cole Road interchange, then really heavy in through the Flying Y. Westbound 94, very slow stuff from Broadway through the merge. Busy from the Y to Cloverdale. Heavy traffic from Eagle Road all the way through the Garrity interchange. Until September 24th, northbound 27th Street closed at Americana. Eastbound Americana closed beyond Emerald, and westbound Americana closed beyond Front Street.
1: Weather from the CBS 2 Weather Center.
0: From the CBS 2 Weather Center, we got a beautiful late summer week of weather with sunny days and clear nights through Sunday. Our daytime highs will be close to 80. Our overnight lows will be close to 50. Should be mostly dry here in the valley, but the mountains could have some showers by the end of the week.
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3: One lucky winner will get a pair of tickets to this week's Boise State football game at Albertson Stadium. 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
4: According to our TV partners at CBS2, federal prosecutors in southern Idaho announced prison sentences for three men convicted in separate methamphetamine trafficking cases.
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8: Which means we're 100 away from beating the morning show. 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But the fans are still needed. The team still drives off of those cheers.
4: Help make history in the Boise State Athletics program. 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
8: We just want to beat Mike Casper.
4: That's all we want.
8: We just want to beat Mike Casper. That's all we... Listen, it hasn't changed. We just want to get more entries in Mike Casper. That's it. We'll plug at heartstrings. We will we'll do almost illegal things.
4: Every time we beat Mike Casper, we get to make fun of his hair twice as much as we normally would.
8: Yes, or just him.
4: Yes.
8: And we focus on getting people to sign up for Boise State tickets. We aren't distracted from, you know, like running away from law enforcement because we steal range balls. No. We are focused on things at hand, matters at hand. 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We have more tickets. 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
4: And that's the kind of quality you get when you invest in the afternoon show. 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And you could win your very own pair of Boise State versus South Dakota tickets for this Saturday's game.
8: At this time, I want employed people. I don't care if you're self-employed or you work for someone. 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
4: But I'm employed?
8: Yes, I know, but your job is to answer the phones, not make calls.
4: Okay.
8: Your job is to answer the phones, not crochet or knit. Not hang up on the calls.
4: First of all, how dare you assume I knit? I'm obviously a crocheter, and I'll have you know that it's a better and more strategic art form.
9: Looks
4: than
9: the same.
4: Knitting could... No.
9: Looks the same.
4: No, it doesn't.
9: Looks the exact
4: Not
9: same.
4: At all. Also, I didn't hang up. They were trying to win Boise State tickets, and they called instead of texted, so...
8: Employed people, if you have a job, 208-336-3700. #670 on your Verizon Wireless phone, 1-800-529-KBOI. Let's see here. I just want to tally my hours. I started work at 9, got here at 10. All right. I will leave here at 7. So that's, let's see, I had lunch at my desk. So that's 10 hours here. Then I do another hour of work from home. So that's 11 hours. It's 12 hours? 12 hours. It's 12 hours. It's 12 hours. And that's an average day. On Saturday, during Bronco season, add another 11 hours onto that. Okay? And an hour on Sunday.
4: Is this just for salaried or just for hourly workers, though?
8: Because I'm just doing mine.
4: I don't think salary counts in this. Salary is a whole different thing.
8: I'm just doing my hours that I put in.
4: But you're salaried.
8: On top of which, add another hour, add another 7 hours a week for another project I do. Let's see here. This is math on air. This is great. This is something that Casper and I both agree. By the way, employed people, if you have a job, 208-336-3700. I don't care if you're self-employed or you work for somebody. If you have a job, 208-336-3700. Oh my gosh, that's 70. That's what? No way. 79 hours. 79 hours.
4: You really couldn't work an extra hour every week?
8: Shut.
4: Make it an even 80? You had to go 79?
8: John, Boise, I don't want to... are you self-employed or do you work for somebody?
10: No, I have an employer.
8: You have an employer. All right. How many hours a week do you work? And I mean all in, all told, average.
10: I'm scheduled 50, but I don't remember the last time it was less than 60.
8: Okay, you're so you get overtime. You get you get guaranteed overtime.
10: No, I'm salary, so I'm just putting in the time to get it done.
8: Okay. All right. Don't go anywhere, John. Don't go anywhere. All right. 208-336-3700. If you have a job, self-employed, you work for somebody, whatever. If you have a job, if you work in the gig. If you're a gig worker, that's different because you're gig to gig. want you to call in with how many hours a week you work. There's an idea floating out there that made me laugh when I first heard it.
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0: 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Still slow in downtown Boise on Front Street, Broadway through 9, but the slowdowns on the outbound connector now start right around Franklin. Really sluggish from there through the Flying Y. Westbound 94, still seeing some really heavy and slow stuff from Broadway through the merge. Pretty busy from Eagle Road all the way through the Garrity Interchange. 10th Street in Boise closed between Jefferson and State. Should be reopened by September 28th.
1: Weather from the CBS 2 Weather Center.
0: From the CBS 2 Weather Center. Sunny and dry here in the valley all week long with a chance of showers in the mountains Thursday and Friday. Our highs will be right around normal for this time of year, upper 70s to lower 80s with overnight lows in the low 50s.
8: 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I'm not going to ask you where you work, just so we're clear on that. 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
23: One lucky winner will get a pair of tickets to this week's Boise State football game at Albertson Stadium. 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From your flagship for Bronco football, News Talk, KBOI. This is Boise's talk show of record. Now back to Nate Shellman on News Talk KBOI.
8: I work 79 hours a week. One thing that I am, as a manager, one thing that I am very, what would be the word, diligent?
4: Particular, diligent, yeah. Protective.
8: Yeah, I am protective of my staff, period. And by the way, we all want to go through a wall here, all of us. However, we don't work for a charity. This isn't a 501c3, regardless of what they think. So I have a saying that I tell everybody else, and that's you guys don't get paid enough to work for free. So if Sophie and I chat on the weekend, it's usually us. Her husband's in the studio right now. I don't bug her on the weekend, do I? No. It's good. Thank you for shaking your head on a radio show. Attaboy! Don't turn his mic on. Whatever you do. Don't hit this button that turns on his mic?
4: Okay.
8: Don't put him on.
25: It wasn't on before.
8: Do you even talk at home?
25: Sometimes.
8: Yeah, okay. Don't get a word in edgewise?
25: Otherwise, no. Yeah, unless I'm told.
8: Yeah.
4: I started talking at 1.5.
8: Nobody was talking to you.
4: I started talking at 1.5, and I don't think I ever shut up.
8: So when I, Sophie, all that to say that how many hours a week do you work here?
4: 40.
8: How many hours a week do you go over 40?
4: I don't.
8: Or?
4: I work extra, and then I take time off the next week. I flex my hours.
8: Yep. John doesn't have that. John has numbers he has to hit. John and I chatted off air, so I'm not going to ask John where he works. But John, I know for a fact you have a quota that has to be hit. What happens if you don't hit that mark?
26: Well, then it affects the company, affects the bottom line, and then we start losing clients, and then we start losing people. It's just that simple.
8: Hit the numbers, make money.
26: Yep.
8: So, nobody works for free, and there's always cost benefit. Could you get everything done in 32 hours?
26: No, not a chance. I wish. I mean, I'm a single dad, so that would be really cool. But no, it's not even an option.
8: Would you want to? Because right now, you said during the break that you're scheduled for how many hours? 50 hours?
26: 50. I'm scheduled 5:10, so 7 to 5.
8: Okay. But you work 60. Could you pay your bills on 50 hours a week?
26: I mean, I'm salaried, so my check doesn't change.
8: Okay.
26: But I think the production would suffer. They're going to have a lot of rush jobs and things aren't going to get done to the level that's expected. And then, it kind of waterfalls from there. It's just a snowball effect.
8: 32-hour, 4-day, good dream, huh? Good dream, eh? Right?
26: Yeah, it's just unrealistic, man.
8: Appreciate the call, John. Guess whose idea?
0: Senator Bernie Sanders plans to have it so that the 40-hour work week is cut down to a 32-hour work week over 4 years, meaning that if workers worked over 32 hours a week, they would get paid overtime. According to Senator Sanders, billionaires and CEOs are the ones who are really benefiting off AI. Employees, he says, are working longer hours and are 400 times more productive than they were when the 40-hour work week was set. Some Republicans quit on this proposal several years ago. A 32-hour work week could end up costing business owners and ultimately their customers when they pass down the cost.
8: If you are employed, 208-336-3700. Daniel, I don't want to know where you work. Okay? Don't tell me.
2: Okay. I won't tell you.
8: Good. Are you self-employed or do you work for somebody?
2: It's a 50-50 split.
8: So you're part owner?
2: I'm a contract climber, so sometimes I climb for other people, sometimes I climb for myself at my own jobs.
8: You just get to, like, scale mountains and stuff?
2: No, I'm a climbing arborist, so I cut trees.
8: Oh, okay. Cool. How many hours a week do you work?
2: 25 to 30.
8: So that's it? Just climbing trees 25 to 30 hours a week?
2: That's it.
8: That's all you do. What do you do this during the winter?
2: Yeah, all year long.
8: You're climbing trees in the winter.
2: Climbing trees if it's 100 degrees. I'm climbing trees if it's 20 degrees.
8: So are you salary or hourly?
2: Hour. Well, it's a day rate, but it works out to about $75 an hour.
8: Well, it's a day rate. Could you do all your work in 4 days?
2: I usually do. Three or four days a week. I work 3 or 4 days a week.
8: So you are actually living Bernie Sanders' dream.
2: I don't know if it's his dream, but I'm living my dream.
8: Nice.
2: I never had to grow up. I get to climb trees all day, and I don't have to worry about bills, and I get to play with my dogs the other 3 or 4 days a week, and yeah, okay. I like it.
8: Where does one apply for a job like that? I mean, for a friend. I'm asking for a friend.
2: Right. Of course.
8: Sure. Yeah,
2: well, there's a lot of crews that are hiring right now. It's really hard to find good, reliable people to do groundwork, but you won't be climbing on day one, obviously.
8: But I want to climb. Listen, man, four days a week, and all I have to do is climb trees. I feel like I'm a 6-year-old all over again.
2: And I
8: get to have a chainsaw and stuff? This is fantastic. By the way, only guy I've talked to. Yeah, I only work 4 days a week. Everybody else is in my shoes. Or they're right at 40. Bernie Sanders wants a 32-hour, 4-day work week. Because of AI. He wants people to work less. We'll talk more about this. If you're employed, call in. News next.
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6: 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Madsen keeps it. Runs to the right. He's going to get the first down.
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6: 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Broncos lead 6-0.
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1: Fox News, I'm Tom Rigotti. Iran continues its aggressive posture in the Middle East. Fox's Jennifer Griffin reports.
3: New satellite images collected by a commercial satellite agency show the aftermath of an Iranian drone attack on Saudi's east-west oil pipeline used to bypass the Strait of Hormuz. The attack occurred on September 11th, causing significant damage.
1: The Iranian-backed Houthis have captured several strategic islands in the Red Sea over the past couple of days. President Trump is brushing aside concerns over the rapid advancement of AI.
7: President Trump making it clear where he stands in the artificial intelligence race, posting AI taking over the world, destroying humanity, and all other things bad is a hoax. Vice President J.D. Vance says AI, like any new technology, will bring both risks and benefits.
1: That's Fox's Lucas Tomlinson. 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
9: 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Still pretty slow on the outbound connector, Cole through the Flying Y, westbound I-4, really busy conditions from Vista through the merge, heavy traffic from Eagle Road all the way through the Garrity Interchange. Got a report of a signal light malfunction at the intersection of Curtis and Northview, and that rehabilitation work continues on Moores Creek Bridge on Highway 21. Traffic reduced to one lane. Expect delays up to 15 minutes for the next 9 months.
10: Weather from the CBS 2 Weather Center.
9: From the CBS 2 Weather Center, lots of sunshine all week long and fairly warm temperatures. Daytime highs in the upper 70s to lower 80s and overnight lows in the low 50s. Could be some mountain showers Thursday and Friday.
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0: What would I do if I had a full day off?
1: Besides when you watch the Browns lose.
2: I've had enough of you.
1: What do you mean? That's what you do on your day off now. Sorry, it's Cavs in the off season.
0: Even I turned the damn game off.
1: Did you?
0: Oh, yeah. Sorry. Stop not watching that crap. Please. I saw the score of the Ohio State game, called somebody. I'm like, how's your hand? Are the cats okay? Yeah. I mean, my gosh, if every weekend was a 4-day weekend, oh, sorry, if every weekend was a 3-day weekend, if every weekend was a 3-day weekend, I'd want Friday. Which day is off from school? Is it Friday? Most of it is Friday.
1: It's Friday, yeah.
0: Yeah, Fridays.
1: Which there was this genius about a year ago, maybe 2 years ago, my mind's a little fuzzy, who said once the Nampa School District went to 4-day school weeks, and that was the start of maybe the entire valley going to 4-day work weeks. Oh, man, who is that?
0: I don't know.
1: Hosts a radio show.
0: No idea.
1: He does a damn good job of hosting a radio show. In the afternoons, I think.
0: Yeah, huh.
1: Ned Schlenkman.
0: Uh-huh. Prater and Ballgame, they're doing great, aren't they?
1: No, it was Nate.
0: Yeah. No one ever confused them with being deep thinkers. Let's go to Barry, Garden City. Barry.
3: Hey, guys.
0: Barry, I don't want to know, where are you? Do you work for somebody or are you self-employed?
3: I work for somebody, and I work 4 10s.
0: You work so you work 10 hours a day, 4 days a week?
3: Yes, sir.
0: Could you pay your bills on 32 hours a week? 8 hours less.
3: Probably not.
0: Because in this bill, Bernie Sanders wants a 32-hour work week. 32-hour work week.
3: That's not going to fly.
0: Do you have numbers you have to hit, I don't want to, again.
3: We do.
0: Okay.
3: We do. We have to hit numbers. Yep.
0: Sales numbers, so production numbers.
3: I'm scheduled production numbers. I'm scheduled for 40, but end up working some on Fridays. So, yeah.
0: Sure. It's not charity. You're staying employed. You hit the numbers. That means the client's happy. Client orders more. Right? That's how that works.
3: Yes.
0: Yeah.
3: Agreed.
0: No, you're not working for free, but you're focused on that goal.
3: Absolutely. And our customer would never allow 32.
0: Well, I mean, if they did, you don't need everybody on the team. Can AI do your job, or can AI machines slowly take over and replace people more?
3: No.
0: Okay.
3: Oh, some things, but not the skilled trades.
0: Nice. Nice. Barry, hang in there, man. Hang in. Let me get John and Eagle. John.
4: Oh, my God. I'm laughing my tail off. I just passed a stinker sign that a great place to poop. 5-star rating. Sorry. Had to throw that in there.
0: Oh, so you're wait. I know. So you're coming back coming in from Oregon into the Treasure Valley.
4: Because I lied. I'm actually from Eugene, Oregon. Sold my company to a very large company, and we have restriction on how many hours we can work already. You got to have somebody who's an hourly worker work 2 hours, get a 15-minute break, work another 2 hours, get a half-hour lunch. If I want a person to stay, 5 minutes over, I have to give them another half-hour lunch. We're at 5 minutes over, 8 hours. How does that make sense? How can I be productive? I've got guys out in the field working that have to stop what they're doing to take a 15-minute break in their truck. It takes 15 minutes to stop, have the break, another 15 minutes, and another 15 minutes to get going. It stinks. And for somebody to propose a 32-hour week, has got to be, has, maybe he's never worked at a job before. I don't understand that.
2: Well, hold on. I did say Bernie Sanders, so you are correct. Done. You are correct.
4: Okay.
2: Yeah.
4: You've got to work until the job is done, right?
2: Mm-hmm.
4: As a business owner, I get a job done sooner. I make more profit. I have a happier customer.
2: But you also, as a worker, you also know your worth, and that's difficult. It's you know, from the worker point of view, hey, man, I love being employed. I love being employed. You know what? I know the company I work for, I know they're making a lot. Oh, how long have you been on hold?
4: 20 minutes because I'm driving.
2: How many minutes of commercials did you hear?
4: Oh, probably 15.
2: Yeah.
4: Yep.
2: I didn't get paid that. Exactly. Sophie didn't get paid that.
4: No. Well, I got in the car at 5:08 on Pacific Daylight Time today, so I don't even know what time it is. What time is it right now?
2: It's 5:06.
4: 5:36 Mountain Time. So I've made two stops.
2: It's great. It's great. Hey, we'll get the blow by blow of your entire trip. You know, we'll see how Sisters was and going through Burns and all that. I know the road you were on, brother. Hold on. Don't go anywhere. Don't go anywhere. Ray, I'm going to get with you next. The idea of that lost 8 hours, you'll love how they think they're going to fill it.
5: 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Traffic.
6: 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Still got some pretty heavy traffic in downtown Boise on Front Street, Broadway through 9th. Slowdowns on the outbound connector start right around Franklin, then really sluggish through the Y. Westbound I-4, the big delay. Start around the Orchard interchange now, then really heavy in through that merge point. Pretty busy conditions from Eagle Road all the way through the Garrity exit. Still got a report of a signal light malfunction at Curtis and Northview. Give yourself some extra time through there this afternoon.
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6: From the CBS 2 Weather Center, we got a beautiful late summer week of weather with sunny days and clear nights through Sunday. Our daytime highs will be close to 80. Our overnight lows will be close to 50. Should be mostly dry here in the valley, but the mountains could have some showers by the end of the week.
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11: 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There's been more action, too, over the weekend in the Strait of Hormuz.
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7: Here's a question for you. How'd you like to work one less day a week? No changes to your pay. Senator Bernie Sanders has pitched the four-day work week before, and now he's throwing it out there again, saying AI use will fill any productivity gaps. Sanders, the self-proclaimed Democratic socialist, said the proposal would cut the work week by 8 hours over the next 4 years with no loss in pay or benefits. Critics argue the plan could hurt the already struggling economy, passing down costs to consumers, and they claim going to a four-day work week would mean having to work even more to afford the basics. Let's hear from all sides.
8: The sad reality is Americans now work more hours than the people of any other wealthy nation. Despite these long hours, the average worker in America makes almost $50 a week less than he or she did 50 years ago after adjusting for inflation.
9: When Japan shortened its work week from 46 to 30 hours between 1988 and 1996, economic output plummeted 20%.
10: We could see a divide of the rich getting richer, having more time, and the poor needing to take on three part-time jobs in order to pay the bills.
7: Some interesting perspectives there. We're still a long way, though, from a nationwide four-day work week, if we ever even see it. But some states like Massachusetts and New York are already looking at pilot programs to test out the shorter work week.
6: If people are getting part-time jobs because they have a full-time job that works 40 hours a week and they still have a part-time job to make ends meet, what do you think they're going to need if their full-time job only pays them 32 hours? I don't have a PhD. That's 8 hours per week fewer what they're getting. All right? So if they made minimum wage at $7.25 an hour, that's $58 fewer. That's $3,000 less. That's minimum wage. But go figure, the guy that hasn't worked a day in his life thought of this and then says, oh, AI can do it. You're literally, first of all, calling work a bad thing is something only entitled people do. And then trying to make them sound like the victim and then say, oh, the computer will do it. All the meanwhile, your party wants to put safeguards and say AI is growing too fast. I can't make this stuff up. Ray, Nampa, how many hours do you work?
11: 50 plus.
6: Atta boy. Can you pay your bills on 32 hours?
11: I could barely make ends meet at 40. With Trump taking the tax off of overtime, that has really helped me, except for the gas right now. But, you know, when the little war thing ain't going on and the gas companies aren't gouging us, I can, at 52, I actually live like a human. I don't have to kill myself, and I've done the, you know, 3 or 4 jobs plus the full time, so sure. I've been down that road.
6: But you can't pay your bills on 32 hours a week.
11: No, there'd be no way.
6: Can AI do your job?
11: No.
6: Yet? Yet or no. Ever?
11: Yeah. Well, if there's no more humans, I guess it could, but as long as there's humans, no.
6: Stop saying it like that. There's only a 10% chance that AI is going to get rid of humanity within the next 10 years. But, I mean, I'm sure it's just some quack. Or it's the CEO of an AI development company agreeing with one of his techs last week.
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